0: Sydney's Nova 96.9 morning. This is Arid Rich. Showers across a Tuesday. Top of 18 in the city today. Expect the same in the west. I will make you a winner inside the next 15 minutes. You see Olivia Rodrigo live in sunny Florida. Also coming up, the remix from Josh Fawaz, Madonna's Like a Prayer. It's like he's throwing a fresh coat of paint on it. It's got a new beat. It sounds so good. That is coming up for you in minutes.
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0: hits and throwbacks. Morning. This is Aaron Rich.
1: Hey, it's Olivia Rodrigo. Keep it on Nova.
0: She's a busy bee. Olivia Rodrigo about to release a Lego line. You heard me right. Olivia Rodrigo and Lego. If you're a fan, jump on the pre-order right now. But her bread and butter, songwriting, is where she's spending most of her time. She said something like 200 songs she wrote before this album.
1: Yeah, I think they all start as ideas that are just a page in your notebook and you kind of just take it from there. I feel like I write so many songs that never see the light of day. And I don't know. I just think it's not my like place to like sit and judge them while they're being written. It's just like your job to just kind of like be a little conduit for something and see what happens from there.
0: Honestly, I'd go as far as saying she's the best songwriter in music right now. Olivia Rodrigo in sunny Florida. We're sending you there. Phones open. Let's go. 13 24 10 to win here at Nova.

0: I'm a fan of these remixes. Bringing the older stuff back to life from Josh Fawaz. He's an Aussie. That one's called Like a Prayer here at Nova.
1: Hey, it's Olivia Rodrigo.
2: Olivia Rodrigo. You and a mate. Orlando, Florida.
1: Good for you.
2: Turn up Nova.
0: Let's get these phones open, 13, 24, 10, so you can win a trip of a lifetime. Hey, Lara.
3: I want to see Olivia Rodrigo in Florida.
0: Well, I'm popping you on standby to win.
3: Amazing. We're on standby, girls. Woohoo.
0: Hi, Sue. You're on standby as well.
4: Thank you so much.
0: What can I do for you, Jack?
5: Olivia Rodrigo in Florida.
0: Are you a big Olivia Rodrigo fan, bud?
5: Yeah, one of the biggest, I'd say.
0: One of the biggest? What makes you the biggest?
5: I've just been around since the old days. I've always been watching her.
0: So when you go through a breakup, you're pumping driver's license too? That was you?
5: Of course.
0: Yeah.
5: Of course. Just hits all the feels. Hits
0: all the feels. I get it, man. You're on standby to see Olivia Rodrigo live in Florida.
2: Olivia Rodrigo's new album, You Seem Pretty Sad for a Girl So In Love, is out now and available everywhere.
0: Yeah, just note quietly, I actually really liked Driver's License. Like, really liked it. One of her best songs. Your chance to see Olivia Rodrigo live in Florida coming up again at 11. Have 13, 24, 10 ready to go. On the other side of this, let's get your favourite fresh hits and throwbacks on. Katy Perry, you almost won't recognise her in her newie. It's called Watch It Burn. Plays next.
2: Ricky Lee and Tim.
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0: Harry Styles plays on Nova, or should I say Guinness World Record holder Harry Styles, taking out the longest single Wembley residency as a musician, doing 12 shows in London's Wembley Stadium. Not a bad effort. I cannot wait for Mr. Styles to be here in Australia at the end of the year. Next, I'll send you to Florida. You can be a winner with Olivia Rodrigo in minutes, plus the newly married Taylor Swift. Stay there.
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25: 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Good news and bad news in the Blue Mountains. The good news is that at Blackheath, a truck crash from earlier this morning has been cleared and all lanes are back open on the Great Western Highway. The bad news is at Mount Victoria, the Great Western Highway remains closed. It's likely to be closed for about another year. The diversion through Bell adds about 30 minutes to the trip. The M4 suite, though, 20 minutes now from Mulgoa Road to Church Street eastbound. Whether you're moving, decluttering your home or office, or heading overseas, let Storage King help you start your new chapter. 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Showers, 18 in the city, 17 in the west. Right now it's 14 degrees on Sydney's Nova 96.9.
23: 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Across Sydney, this is Aaron Rich.
0: Happy Tuesday morning. Hope you're well. I am playing your favourite fresh hits and throwbacks. Coming up, Ed Sheeran, who's copping a bit of heat online for something he did at an event over the weekend. What is it? I'll tell you when I play him inside the next 10 minutes. Got a massive throwback on the way as well from David Guetta. First, Newly Married Taylor.

into sunny Florida, you can see Olivia Rodrigo getting those phones open in the next 15 minutes at 13:24:10. Ready to go. This is Aaron Rich. He's copping heat for what he wore at Taylor Swift and Travis Kelce's wedding on the weekend. A blue suit. I must admit, blue doesn't really look good on anyone. Ed Sheeran at Nova. You see?

0: Nova 96.9 Sydney. You got some showers across your city today with a top of 18. Same in the west. This is Aaron Rich. Ready to send you to sunny Florida, though, to see Olivia Rodrigo when I play her freshie stupid song. How do I say it? The Australian way?
1: Maybe I should start saying it the Australian way with you guys. Stupid song. How was that?
0: Thank you. Very good, Olivia. Stupid song is her fresh hit. That is coming up in a few minutes. When you hear it, get on the phone to see her in Florida. 13, 24, 10.
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0: Nova. Hello, Aaron Rich in this morning.
1: Hey, it's Olivia Rodrigo. Keep it on Nova.
0: If you want to see Olivia Rodrigo live in Florida, that is 100% be keeping it on Nova. We're sending you and your bestie there. You've had the privilege of seeing her live. Tell me about it, Sarah.
2: Amazing. Got an incredible voice. And the crowd just goes every word. Fantastic.
0: Yeah, it's so good when that happens. Not when the crowd's louder than the artist, though. That annoys the hell out of me. I'm like a grumpy old man. Kids, quiet down. I want to hear Olivia sing.
2: Yeah, maybe I'm getting too old for the teenage concert. But you know what? I'm going to keep going.
0: Good. Hey, I'm popping you on standby to see you in Florida.
2: Amazing. Thank you so much.
0: Hey, Jade, you're on standby as well. Ruby.
3: Hello.
0: You want to get on standby, girl?
3: I do. So bad. Two reasons. I want to take Mum. Love Mum so much. We need to get a girl's trip, and we love Olivia Rodrigo, so.
0: Oh, that's nice. Let's get you on standby then.
3: Woo! Thank you.
0: I'll get the phones open again after midday now. Cherry Bomb doing You Ought to Know here at Nova.

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Oh, gosh, how good. Live your life. T.I. Rihanna here at Nova. This is Aaron Rich. Coming up to midday already. Can you believe it? We are flying through your Tuesday at work. Next, Sienna Spyro. Get used to hearing her name. Absolute superstar in the making. Material lover next.

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23: 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And Pimble, a breakdown on the Pacific Highway. It's in Lane 3 southbound, just past Telegraph Road. In Mascot, an overheight truck, General Holmes Drive, approaching the airport tunnel. Northbound is affected there. And at Miller, some traffic lights are blacked out on Hoxton Park Road at Banks Road. That's affecting all directions. 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Showers today, tops of 18 in the city, 17 in the west. Right now it's 15 degrees on Sydney's Nova 96.9.
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3: Good afternoon, I'm Heidi Tiltons. Police have arrested a protester who scaled Melbourne's Bolte Bridge to spray his trademark Pam the Bird mural. The man took to social media throughout the eight-hour standoff, demanding a sandwich and a glass of milk and an end to government taxes.
4: I'm not coming down until they lower the taxes. F***ing sick of paying that.
3: Liberal leader Angus Taylor says China's long-range missile test in the South Pacific is proof Australia needs to up its defence spending. Beijing insists the activity was part of a routine training exercise, but Mr. Taylor says it was an unwelcome act of provocation and intimidation.
5: Weakness is provocative, and it's absolutely crucial that we get our defence spend up to 3% of GDP, that the spending is in the right places, that we're building the agility, we're building the drone capability, the missile capability in this country to have that strength along with our allies.
3: Meantime, the PM's touched down in the Solomon Islands as he continues his diplomatic push in the Pacific. Anthony Albanese due to meet with his Solomon's counterpart to begin negotiations on a new security treaty. The Aussie share market could get a major boost from falling housing prices. New research shows local stocks usually rise during property downturns as investors search for better returns. Former Maroons star Jai Arrow has married his longtime partner in an intimate ceremony in Sydney with their daughter. The marriage comes just months after Arrow revealed his motor neuron diagnosis. And in sport, Aussie Alex de Minaur will take a break from tennis, confirming he's been left doubting himself after a fourth round exit at Wimbledon. And you're up to date on Nova.
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9: Lunchtime. Oh, finally, we get a bit of a break, right? Tools down. Well, actually, not for me. I still got to spin your favourite fresh hits and throwbacks non-stop. Speaking of throwbacks, the Veronicas. I've got a huge throwback from them playing inside the next 10 minutes. Let's start with the very talented Sienna Spyro. This one's Material Lover.

0: This is Nova, Tuesday afternoon with Aaron Rich, playing your fresh hits and throwbacks after writing about love for the last couple of decades. Finally tying the knot at Madison Square Garden over the weekend, Taylor Swift and Travis Kelce. There is a rumor that a video will be released. I'm waiting patiently for that. I knew you from Taylor. Let's give that a spin for you in the side the next 10 minutes.
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0: just married. Mrs. Taylor. I knew it, I knew you. Nova, tying the knot at the weekend with Travis Kelce live from Madison Square Garden. From all reports, it looked amazing. Apparently, there's a video on the way. Gosh, I hope so. Nova, hello.
1: I've just run to see if I can get into the competition for the Olivia Rodrigo tickets in Florida.
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0: I got the phones open at 1 o'clock for you to see Olivia Rodrigo live in Florida. And next, music from KO and John. Turn the lights off. Let's go. Nova.
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0: Tuesday afternoon with Aaron Rich. Thanks so much for having us on, and get ready to be a winner before 1:30. The phones will be open so you can see Olivia Rodrigo live in sunny Florida. Have 13, 24, 10 ready to go. I got music on the other side of this as well. Dave and Tam is doing the rain dance song in minutes. Stay there. Fresh hits and
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22: 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Traffic on the M5 flowing freely westbound with around 15 minutes from the Kingsgrove main tunnel exit through to Preston's. The M7 seeing some congestion in both directions through Cecil Hills past Elizabeth Drive. The M4 busy but moving westbound through Prospect past the Prospect Highway. 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Possible showers today with tops of 17. Right now, it's 15 degrees on Sydney's Nova 96.9.
23: I'm Stephen Bartlett, host of The Diary of a CEO. I've had a lot of conversations. This one stood out.
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23: What about hard work? Does it matter?
25: I think hard work leading to success is a myth. Earlier in my life, I used to do triathlons. And back when I used to do them, they don't do it quite the same way anymore. It would be a mass water start. You're getting kicked and your goggles are being knocked off and you're being held underwater. And you quickly realize that if you want to be able to survive in this mass start, you're going to sprint for those first 400, 500, 600 yards to get yourself far enough in the front of the pack that you have open water. In my opinion, work life is kind of like that. When you're younger, you better work your ass off. Ideally, you get yourself far enough ahead to get myself some breathing room, but now I can back off. So yeah, at certain points in your career, you need hard work.
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0: Hello, so good to be with you. Hope you're having a great Tuesday afternoon. This hour, you could be seeing Olivia Rodrigo live in Florida. I have the phones open before 1:30, 13:24:10. Have that ready to go. And let's do non-stop fresh hits and throwbacks, starting with the K-pop Demon Hunters. It's Golden.

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Nova 96.9, Sydney. Hello, this is Aaron Rich. Some showers around the Harbour City today with a top of 18. Not quite there just yet. Expect the same in the west. Currently 15 degrees. Sending you to sunny Florida to see Olivia Rodrigo before 1:30. Have 13, 24, 10 ready. 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Sydney's Nova 96.9.

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1: Trip of a lifetime, and the phones are open so you can win at 13, 24, 10. How are you doing, Lara?
2: I'm way better now after speaking with you for 5 seconds. Oh. Please don't get on the wait list.
1: Oh, I see. You want to see Olivia Rodrigo in Florida?
2: Yeah, I'm so good.
1: You're on standby.
2: Oh, you're awesome. Thank you so much.
1: I'm getting you on standby as well, Natalie.
3: Amazing. Thank you so, so much. My daughter is so, so excited. I'm really doing this for her. She's obsessed.
1: And Maddie, you're keen to see Olivia Rodrigo in Florida?
4: I am. I would love to. I'm just obsessed with her songs. They just She just has so many hits.
1: Yeah, I getcha. Let's pop you on standby. Good luck.
4: Awesome. Thank you.
0: Olivia Rodrigo's new album, You Seem Pretty Sad for a Girl So In Love, is out now and available everywhere.
1: Trip of a lifetime could be yours to win seeing Olivia Rodrigo live in Florida. The phones are going to get them open up again after 2 at 13, 24, 10, ready to go. Hello, this is Aaron Rich. Hope you're having a wonderful Tuesday afternoon. Let's continue through with your favourite fresh hits and throwbacks. Adelaide superstar DJ Sonny Federa, his fresh hit, Let Me Be In Your Arms. You'll love it. It's on next.
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0: Guinness World Record holder now, Mr. Harry Styles, doing 12 shows at London's Wembley Stadium has made him a Guinness World Record holder. He is here at the end of the year and I cannot wait. Hello, this is Aaron Rich. Next, we're going to send you to Orlando, Florida to see Olivia Rodrigo.
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5: 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Haberfield, look out for a car breakdown westbound on the M4 just past the Rozelle Interchange, closing one lane, causing some slight congestion. Maze Hill, traffic lights on the flash on the Great Western Highway at Bridge Road. The M5 flung freely westbound with around 15 minutes from the Kingsgrove Main Tunnel exit through to Preston's. The Woolies online super sale is on now. 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Showers today with tops of 18 degrees. Right now it's 16 degrees on Sydney's Nova 96.9.
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6: With your GPM headlines, good afternoon, I'm Michelle Stevenson. The NRL is officially Australia's most valuable sporting code. The league commission has confirmed a $5.3 billion agreement with Nine and Foxtel, which sees the companies retain the NRL broadcasting rights until 2034. The USA, meantime, has crashed out of the FIFA World Cup with a 4-1 loss to Belgium. It comes on the back of controversy surrounding FIFA's decision to overturn a straight red card for its leading goal scorer after an intervention from Donald Trump allowing the US star to play in the clash. The PM has received a red carpet welcome in the Solomon Islands as he attends a ceremony to mark its 48th anniversary of independence. Anthony Albanese has held bilateral talks with his Solomon's counterpart. Well, new rules have been introduced to Indonesia targeting influencers who travel to the country on tourist visas. And Taylor Swift's love story really did come true at a Madison Square Garden wedding, the singer walking down an extra long aisle to a string quartet version of the 2008 hit before exchanging vows with Travis Kelce. And you're up to date on Nova.
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28: 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Flying through your Tuesday afternoon. Thanks for having us on. I'm helping you out with non-stop fresh hits and throwbacks. You almost won't recognise new Katy Perry. It's got a noughties vibe to it. Watch It Burns, a freshie. That's on in 10 minutes. And your chance to see Olivia Rodrigo live in Florida coming up.

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1: It's Mr. 305 checking in for the remix. You know they had that 75 Street Brazil. Well, this year's gonna be called Gaiocho. Que hola, gata, que hola, omega. And this is how we gonna do it. Dale!

0: Nova City U, it's a sunny Florida to see Olivia Rodrigo. Get on the phone, 13 24 10 to win as I play her fresh hit, Stupid Song. I'm going to let her introduce it the Australian way.
1: Maybe I should start saying it the Australian way with you guys. 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How was that?
0: Nailed it. Nova.

0: October, non-stop with your favourite fresh hits and throwbacks. This is Aaron Rich. We're about 60 seconds away from Justin Bieber, but first...
1: Hey, it's Olivia Rodrigo. Keep it on Nova.
0: Sending you to sunny Florida to see Olivia Rodrigo live. The phones are open to get on standby, 13, 24, 10. And I popped your name on to win this incredible prize, Annabelle.
2: Awesome, thank you.
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2: Hello, Aaron. Put me on the list to see Olivia Rodrigo.
0: You're in, good luck.
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0: Hayley, you're on standby as well.
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0: 13, 24, 10 to see Olivia Rodrigo in Florida. Like yourself, Danny?
4: I would love that. Thank you so much.
0: I'll get you on standby as well, Belinda.
5: 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Thank you so much.
0: More chances coming up soon to see Olivia Rodrigo live in Florida. Keep it on Nova to win. Here's the Biebs.

0: better the more you listen, I promise. Sam Fender with Olivia Dean. Rate me in. You're listening to Nova. This is Aaron Rich playing your fresh hits and throwbacks your Tuesday afternoon. Straight after a hit play on Somba's home record, only just one of the biggest songs in the country. Got a massive throwback from the guy who drinks a salmon smoothie every day. Apparently, it's how he gets his muscles. I think it's gross. You'll find out who it is next. Fresh hits.
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0: solo.
1: Jason Derulo here at Nova. This is Aaron Rich. Now we're getting all the details from Taylor Swift and Travis Kelce's wedding at the weekend. We're all across Adam Sandler as the celebrant, right? He clearly hasn't given up the wedding biz. If you have no idea what I'm talking about, wedding singer, go watch it. I must say, I'm a little cut that Taylor didn't ask me to officiate her wedding. I mean, I would have done it for free. If you're looking for a marriage celebrant, hit me up on Instagram, Hitched by Aaron Rich. The other thing I've heard, it's rumored and I hope it's true, a video from the wedding is due to drop. Let's have all our fingers and toes crossed for that. I knew it, I knew you. Taylor Swift, on next.
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9: Smithfield, we've got traffic lights on the flash. There's Victoria Street at Hassell Street, while the M5 was seeing slight delays westbound through Moorbank just past Heathcote Road. The M7 moving nicely southbound through Cecil Hills past Elizabeth Drive. The M4 also flowing pretty freely both ways through the Prospect past the Prospect Highway. Silverwater Road, minor delays southbound through Alepi Park off the Silverwater Bridge, while Parramatta Road, it's crawling in both directions through Granville past Woodville Road. Dan Murphy's has game day drinks at low prices. 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Check the weather. Showers about down to 13 degrees overnight. Tomorrow, a shower or two. We're looking at tops of 18. Right now, it is 15 degrees in the city, 16 in the west.
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9: Good afternoon, I'm Michelle Stevenson. The opposition says Pacific nations are voting with their feet and turning against China after Beijing's show of might with its nuclear-capable missile launch. Australia, the Solomon Islands and Fiji have all condemned yesterday's test launch, calling the action deliberately provocative. Shadow Defence Minister James Patterson has told Sky the People's Republic of China should think about the long-term consequences of its actions.
10: I think ultimately it's just going to demonstrate why Pacific security is best delivered by Pacific nations, including Australia, that it is exactly why PNG has entered into the alliance it has with Australia. It's exactly why Fiji has entered into the alliance it has with Australia.
9: A near 9-hour standoff on Melbourne's Balti Bridge has ended safely. A vandal climbed a giant concrete pillar overnight and spray-painted the infamous Pam the Bird tag on the pylon as he protested about taxes. The stunt disrupting traffic before the 22-year-old man was eventually arrested. The NRL has announced its record-breaking broadcast deal, officially the richest in Australian sporting history. The $5.3 billion agreement with the Nine Network and Foxtel Group runs through until 2034. Well, Brisbane has recorded its warmest start to winter in 10 years. According to the Weather Bureau, the city's minimum temp for June was 10 degrees, the warmest since 2016. And Harry Styles has set a Guinness World Record with his Wembley Stadium residency. He now holds the record for the longest residency by a musician at the stadium during a single run with 12 shows. Now let's see what's happening on Nine News.
11: Thanks, Michelle. I'm Mark Burrows. In Nine News, a record broadcast deal and a new team, the NRL's big announcement. Heart-stopping video of a graffiti daredevil climbing a 140-metre tower to spray paint a bird. Jai Arrow marries his partner in a secret ceremony. Aussie scientists developing pain-free vaccine patches. And doing it for Laurie, the Blues' motivation in The Origin Decider. Nine News, your news, nightly at 6 on 9 and 9 Now.
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12: 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For

Nikki and Dr. Chris Brown will be driving you home this afternoon. So let's get to your favourite fresh hits and throwbacks. Ed Sheeran obviously was at Taylor Swift's wedding, and I don't know why he's wearing a blue suit. Blue doesn't look good on anybody. Ed's on.

up, Nova, on Tuesday afternoon. Hello, my name's Aaron Rich. Thanks so much for choosing us. I have the very talented Olivia Dean coming up with her monster hit, Baby Steps, here in 10 minutes. Let's play Ariana Grande first. Hate That I Made You Love Me. This is Nova.

0: Olivia Dean, Baby Steps on Nova. In for Fitzy Whipper and Kate this week is Jack Charles, Nikki Osborne and Dr. Chris Brown. Getting you home from four, the Sarvo. On yesterday's show, they finally did it. They successfully found Australia's youngest Lorraine.
1: Jasmine, you have a one-year-old Lorraine.
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1: That is wild.
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2: My partner's grandma, and I also really like the Conjuring movies.
3: So she's a dark one.
1: Amazing. We can now confirm you have the youngest Lorraine in Australia. You've won $1,000.
0: Woo! Not bad for naming your kid Lorraine. Jack, Nikki, and Dr. Chris Brown getting you home from four. Next, smash hit from Ella Langley, Choosing Texas. Let's do it.
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3: Hey, it's Michelle Stevenson here at Smithfield. We've got traffic lines flashing yellow. That's Victoria Street and Hassell Street. While North Mead, look out for a crash on James Roos Drive. It is westbound at Windsor Road. The M5, we're seeing slight delays westbound through Moorbank just past Heathcote Road. Silverwater Road, minor delays southbound through Olympic Park just off the Silverwater Bridge. The M4 flowing pretty freely both ways through Prospect past the Prospect Highway. And the M7 moving nicely southbound through Cecil Hills. 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Checking weather. Showers about down to 13 degrees. Tomorrow, shower 2 and tops of 18. Right now, we're looking at 15 degrees in the city, 16 in the west.
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Just one.

0: What a throwback. That's why we're your home. Fresh hits and throwbacks like Metro Station here at Nova. Hope you're having a great Tuesday afternoon. I'm done. 4 o'clock news next. And in for Fitzy, Whipper and Kate this week to drive you home. Jack Charles, Nikki Osborne, Dr. Chris Brown on in minutes. Have a good one.
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6: Smithfield, traffic lights are flashing yellow on Victoria Street at Housel Street, while Randwick, Allison Road at Bradley Street. We've got a building fire that has two of the three eastbound lanes out of action. North Rocks, James Roos Drive approaching Windsor Road. Look out for a car breakdown that has one of the three westbound lanes closed there. North Mead, there's a crash on James Roos Drive westbound at Windsor Road. Silverwater Road, we are seeing minor delays southbound through Olympic Park just off the Silverwater Bridge. 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Checking the weather, showers about, down to 13 degrees. Tomorrow, a shower or two and tops of 18. Right now, it is 15 degrees in the city, 16 in the west.
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6: Good afternoon, I'm Michelle Stevenson. The PM has criticised China's decision to launch a test missile in the Pacific Ocean, claiming the move is provocative. Beijing fired the missile with a dummy warhead just as Australia and Fiji ratified a defence treaty. Anthony Albanese says China gave countries in the region very little warning of its plans.
7: We have said consistently that we want to cooperate with China where we can. We'll disagree where we must, and we'll engage in our national interests. This is one of those occasions where we must disagree with this action.
6: A protest on Melbourne's Balti Bridge this morning sparked a major police response and traffic chaos before the vandal surrendered almost 9 hours later. A man complaining about taxes climbed a 140-metre pylon overnight and painted the infamous Pam the Bird tag on the concrete pillar. The 22-year-old made requests for a sandwich and milk while he was up there, posting updates on social media during the standoff. Well, Australia is facing its longest stretch of weak economic growth since the recession of the early 90s. Deloitte Access Economics predicts GDP will slip below 2% this financial year and next. The agency says real wages will struggle to keep up with inflation. The NRL has unveiled a record-breaking new media deal, tipping $5.3 billion over 7 years. And it looks like we may not get to see inside Taylor Swift and Travis Kelce's lavish nuptials on our TVs or the big screen. After all, insiders revealing the superstars' Madison Square Garden extravaganza wasn't filmed to be a documentary or for streaming. Now let's see what's happening on Nine News.
8: Thanks, Michelle. I'm Mark Burrows. And Nine News, a record broadcast deal and a new team. The NRL's big announcement. Heart-stopping video of a graffiti daredevil climbing a 140-metre tower to spray paint a bird. Jai Arrow marries his partner in a secret ceremony. Aussie scientists developing pain-free vaccine patches. And doing it for Laurie, the Blues' motivation in The Origin Decider. Nine News, your news, nightly at 6 on 9 and 9 now.
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4: With Jack Charles, Nikki Osborne and Dr. Chris Brown.
12: Nova! Yeah, good afternoon and welcome to Tuesday. Generally the worst day of the week, but we're going to turn that on its head and make it great. Now, Doc, everyone's talking about the World Cup still.
13: Yeah.
12: You're all over it.
13: Look, I've been following it closely. We've seen so much unfold over this World Cup. We've seen upsets. We've seen red cards overturned by presidents. And now we've finally seen Nicky Osborne's conspiracy theory around the winner already being preordained flipped on its head.
5: And that's, I've got my knickers in a knot because I was really leaning on that one. I'm like, yes, yeah. I've got something that I'm bringing to the World Cup. And it's already gone tits up.
13: The theory being that the colours of the World Cup logo would indicate the winner of the World Cup.
5: Yeah, well, the woman on the internet was so convincing and she had 300,000 shares of the post. And I'm like, she knows what she's talking about.
12: Of course you believe her because she's had stats.
5: And I like the idea that the FIFA World Cup had predetermined it and that it's all a conspiracy and they've controlled everything.
13: Well, to be fair, money does get you a long way with FIFA. That has been predecided. But I want to give you hope because there is a team...
5: with the colours, with similar colours?
13: The same colours, with green and red still in the World Cup. So maybe it might just pay off. Everyone was talking about Portugal being the team that matched those colours in the logo.
5: Who are the green and red dudes?
13: Morocco.
5: Oh, are they playing really well though?
13: They're playing Argentina, I think, in the next game. And I mean, they're probably going to get thrashed there, but... they are still in it, so your theory, hang on to it.
5: It could hold up.
12: We'll visit this again tomorrow. After 5 o'clock, Nikki, your mate Jim Jefferies is joining us in the studio.
5: Oh, I'm so excited and nervous, but excited.
12: We've got a heap of cash to give away, thanks to KFC in our Christmas cash snatch. Register via the Nova Player app if you'd like to play that. But next, I want to take us over to the UK because Prince Harry has been dogged by his own dad.
5: Dogged?
12: Dogged. I'm going to tell you about it next.
13: Dogged him.
12: Okay. Tame Impala here at Nova.

0: Tame Impala for your Tuesday here at Nova. It's Jack Charles, Nikki Osborne, and Dr. Chris Brown driving you home. Now, guys, where do we all stand on the Royals? I, for one, am kind of a fan of the fact the royal family still exists. I just love the fodder it creates.
1: It's the greatest reality TV show that's ever been created. And we're now in, like, the thousandth season and it keeps on delivering.
2: I mean, it does give you something to aspire to, because without the royals, who sets the tone of class and kind of distinguishment? That's not a word, but you know what I mean.
1: And also who sets the standard for family drama, which they set very high.
0: Well, there's been some family drama over the weekend.
2: Tell me.
0: We haven't heard from Prince Harry for a little while, it feels, but he is, I think he'll have either just landed or is still on a plane on his way over to London. Mm. And there was a headline over the weekend that Buckingham Palace had confirmed that the Duke of Sussex would be staying with them. Mm. So that's pretty big news to think that Harry is going to be hanging out with King Charles, right?
1: Is it too early to say a rift is being healed?
0: I was thinking that, Doc. Yeah. It warmed my heart weirdly.
2: They're coming to have chats.
1: Totally. Sitting down over a meal of mash and sausages. That's not a reference to Charles's fingers. That's sausage, actual cooked sausages.
0: Well, unfortunately, it was all too good to be true. So here's what actually happened. Buckingham Palace said that there was an offer of accommodation for Prince Harry on the table. This was on Saturday, right?
2: Okay, so they've invited him.
0: Yeah.
2: He's welcome.
0: I do just want to preface it by saying that he is travelling solo. Meghan and the kids will not be there. So I think that's why they're probably happy to have him.
1: An important detail.
0: Now, this was on Saturday. Harry's team declined the invitation after taking some time. Apparently, it wasn't an immediate decline.
2: Imagine having a team being in between you and your dad sorting stuff out.
0: How weird, man.
2: That's just weird.
0: Later on, though, on that same day, Saturday night, Harry changed his mind. Okay. Obviously, he couldn't get a booking at the Travel Lodge and his team went back to Buckingham Palace and said, yeah, he'll stay. Bring out your best sheets. And they said, no, too late. We now don't have time to make arrangements and to provide adequate staffing.
2: What? Oh. See, this is just bitter. This is bitter and twisted. Why are they playing power games with each other? We need to wheel out Dr. Phil and they just need to sit down and, like, hash it out.
0: I think we could send out our own doc over. I think he'd be able to, you know, bring in some furries, bring in some cats and make them play together.
1: I'd have some words. I mean, the corgis would still be kicking. Weren't the corgis living with Prince Andrew? Oh. Wasn't that, because there was a... It's a deviation.
2: Let's talk about Prince Andrew.
1: There was a campaign, I think, to save the corgis and bring the corgis back to Buckingham Palace.
2: Why did he get the corgis?
1: Well, it was in the will, the Queen, the favourite son, gave the favourite son her corgis because she trusted them. But I'm thinking sort of tea.
2: It's the only thing he's safe around.
1: Tea and corgis. The corgis are kind of like therapy animals.
0: Yes.
1: Until you pat them and they probably bite. and basically it brings them together.
0: I think the corgis should be at Buckingham Palace and I almost think they should be allowed to run around out the front. Like every time I've ever been to London, even if you've seen Buckingham Palace once, you always want to go back because it's just like a magical castle to look at, right?
1: Totally.
0: So much so that I just want to run you through how many rooms are in Buckingham Palace.
2: Okay.
0: Where the royal family have said that they don't have adequate staff members and they don't have the time to find a trundle for their son to stay on.
1: So they're like the Airbnb that said, look, sorry.
0: Sorry.
1: The photos don't really do it justice.
0: Yeah.
1: But look, this is what we've got. It's just pretty basic. How many rooms do we have?
0: Buckingham Palace has 775 rooms.
2: What, like bedrooms or like room rooms?
0: So this includes 19 state rooms, mm-hmm. 52 royal and guest bedrooms, 188 staff bedrooms. Give him a staff bedroom. Yeah. And 78 bathrooms. But unfortunately for Haz, no room for him.
1: He's in the doghouse.
0: 13, 24, 10. When has your dad let you down? When has he dogged you? Disappointed you? We'll take your calls next here at Nova.

0: Charles, Nikki Osborne and Dr. Chris Brown driving you home here at Nova. And we're asking you on 13 24 10, when your dad has dogged you, when he's let you down, just for sharing your story with us. We're going to give you $250 to spend at KFC. And the reason I speak of this, guys, is Buckingham Palace has confirmed that Prince Harry will not be staying at the palace during his visit to London this week, despite his team announcing he had initially accepted an invitation to do so. Buckingham Palace, he initially said no, then he said yes, he wanted to stay there, and then Buckingham Palace said, nah, too late, we don't have time now to arrange staff. When you read both sides of the story, there are differing little facts.
1: Yeah.
0: So clearly the truth is somewhere there in the middle, but the fact that the king won't let his son stay at a castle that has 775 rooms is just dog to me.
2: I reckon.
3: Yeah, he's the dad. He should be the grown up. Honestly, yeah. Come on, man up, Charles.
2: I think Harry's balked over the cleaning fee, to be honest.
1: Yeah.
2: They always get you on the cleaning fee. Airbnb, it's like $500 cleaning fee. Well, how much are you cleaning?
0: Has your dad ever let you down, Doc?
2: He has. He's got a history of it in adorable ways.
0: Oh, good. I haven't scratched on some deep trauma.
2: No, it's all right. So, okay. My dad is a vet as well, and you know, still with us, Graham, and Graham's got a long history of.
3: Well, Graham's still with us, Graham. Now he's like, oh, gee, am I on a clock?
2: Barely, but look, growing up, dad's passion was for birds of the feathered variety. I should clear that up straight away. But it wouldn't be abnormal for me to come home and dad would have a bird that maybe hadn't made it at the vet hospital, and he'd be performing, say, an autopsy on the kitchen table. This is not abnormal for our family when I'm growing up. And so one day I got home and I noticed in the freezer there was a box that had dead birds written on it. And so I was like, ooh, just a bit disgusting. So, and that dead bird box was there for like 3 or 4 years. And I'd have friends around after school. We would, get some ice creams and we'd be like, oh, dead birds. Why the dead birds in there? And so for years, this was like a curse and an embarrassment at school as well, to have a dead bird box in your freezer. And then one day my brothers and I were like, oh, enough of the dead bird box. People are starting to talk about it. It's starting to hold us back socially. So we decided to raid the freezer and empty out the dead bird box. And before we did, we thought we'd have a little look inside to make sure it wasn't some endangered parrot or something critical in there.
3: Yeah.
2: And opened up the dead bird box. Inside the box were six of the biggest chocolate tarts you've ever seen in your life. For years, Mum and Dad have been hiding desserts in the dead bird box in our freezer.
3: Yeah, well, I do that at home, but not in a dead bird box. I hide the treats in like a frozen pea bag because the kids will never look for frozen peas.
0: Well, now they know.
2: Smart.
3: Oh, they're not listening.
2: Have you been dogged by a dad?
3: Oh, I'd say no. He did a crap thing when I was being born. My mum was in labour. And he promised her, there was a game of golf he really wanted to play, and he promised her that he would turn up if she, went into labour, which she did, but he was winning. So he finished the full 18 holes, despite finding out on the ninth hole that my mum was in labour with me. He only just made it. That's not dogging, but that's just my dad being stupid. I'm going to call Michael. Michael!
4: Hey,
3: Michael,
4: how you going?
3: I'm good. How did your dad dog you, Michael?
4: Oh, so we're going back probably about 18 years ago. I was a young, fresh-faced apprentice.
3: Okay.
4: Excited to work and get your license and everything like that. So the old man turned and said to me, mate, whatever you save, I'll double it. I was like, oh, sweet.
2: It's a good deal.
4: I was like, awesome. So 17-year-old apprentice Michael saved $6,000. I go and look at $12,000 utes now on car sales, and I'm looking at $12,000 utes.
3: Yeah.
4: He walks up to me and he turns to me at the computer and he goes, did you save 12 grand? And I was like this, and I go, no. I saved six, and you said you double it. And he goes, first lesson in life, mate, get everything in writing.
3: Is he like a dodgy lawyer?
4: No. That was actually a good life lesson of mine, because I've always taken everyone's word.
3: Yeah, so. You do have to get in writing. Michael, none of this gentleman's handshake. Blah.
0: That reminds me, as a kid, I think the only time my dad has dogged me, now that he says that, dad was a lawn mowing man. And you can imagine a 9-year-old Jack Charles wasn't mad on going to work with dad.
2: Of course.
0: Would probably rather stay home and sing Sing Star. But one day I said I was so desperate for a new phone. And I think dad had said, all right, if you come and do a day's work with with me. We'll get you a new phone. And I remember driving home at 4 p.m. that day after like 7 hours picking up sticks, helping him collect leaves.
2: Hard labor.
0: These hands, they aren't made for, Doc. Anyway, we get in the car to go home and I'm like, all right, well, are we going to stop by Vodafone? And he goes, you're a sweet kid. And I just remember thinking, like, the betrayal I felt of, like,
3: No, because then you don't trust authority figures anymore. Yeah. That's why everyone's angry, because we don't trust people in charge.
0: Let's go to Chevy on 132410. When did your dad dog your Chevy?
1: I was on my L's and he drove into the letterbox and then blamed it on me when he told my mum.
2: Chevy.
3: That's outrageous.
2: Easy target though, Chevy. L plater. You really had it coming for you, didn't you? did you object? Like, did you do mount a case?
1: I said, I don't remember ever doing that. And then my mum looked at the cameras and figured out that it actually wasn't me. I was at school.
2: Oh, that's good. CCTV.
3: But then she has trust issues with your dad. You've been gaslit. He just backed himself into a corner. What happened?
2: Well, letterbox, actually.
1: Nothing really happened. Just got it fixed.
0: Nikki was hoping you'd say divorce. Hey, Chevy, you've got $250 to spend at KFC.
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0: 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Check the weather. Showers about down to 13 degrees. Tomorrow, a shower or two with tops of 18. Right now, it is 15 degrees in the city, 16 in the west on Sydney's Nova 96.9.
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2: Driving you home, Jack Charles, Nikki Osborne and

0: Dr. Chris Brown, driving you home here at Nova. And before we get to you, Nikki, I would just like to say happy World Chocolate Day.
1: Oh, is that today?
0: Today, July 7, is World Chocolate Day. And it was so weird. During that song, I started smelling chocolate in the studio and you both had brought chocolate in. And I thought that was why.
2: You thought you were just imagining thinking about chocolate.
0: Because it was World Chocolate Day.
1: Oh, you thought we'd brought it in for World Chocolate Day, but we're both just
0: sweet tooth.
1: Having like serotonin hits. Is that what you get? Serotonin?
2: Yeah, a bit of that. Yeah.
1: The dopamine?
0: In the most Dr. Chris Brown move ever, though, he's just handed me the most bougie, chic-looking chocolate
3: I've
0: ever seen.
3: Was it like Byron Cocoa?
0: It's a white square. It's 85% dark organic chocolate. Hunted and Gathered is the name of the chocolate brand. I'm going to eat it in the next break.
1: It's Hunted and Gathered?
2: That is a good Melbourne chocolate brand. That
0: is it?
2: Right there. Is it Ecuadorian? They usually give an origin as well. It's
0: Collingwood, mate.
2: It's a Collingwood. As I said.
1: Toothless people have made your chocolate.
2: It is fancy stuff.
1: But anyway, chocolate helps you, but you know what else helps you?
0: What?
1: This is trending on the internet at the moment. If you're a migraine sufferer, which I am, it's been a recent thing where you're looking at me so bemused.
2: No, because I actually feel for, I've never had a migraine, but people who get them.
1: Only got them in the last year. Then come on.
0: May I ask how at first, like how do you differentiate a really bad headache and a migraine?
1: Migraines just won't go away and they make you feel nauseous.
0: Okay.
1: Like you feel nauseated and you can't think and you get auras and sparkles in your eyes and all of that. So that's a new thing to me. And I've had it for the last year. But this woman on the internet, I've got to stop trusting women on the internet. I really do.
0: Nikki Osborne trusts a woman on the internet if she gets 300,000 views or more and that she's seen it's been shared.
1: 300,000 shares.
2: Nikki Osborne is a woman on the internet. Yeah. So, I mean, like attracts like.
1: Yeah, follow me on Instagram, Nikki Osborne Official. Do it. Have you heard of the McMigraine meal?
0: I know.
2: I have seen a few posts about this and I'm intrigued.
1: So a large Coke and a large salty bunch of fries apparently is a quick fix to getting rid of a migraine. Now, you're the doctor, Chris Brown. Why? Why does it happen?
2: Yeah,
1: tell me.
2: So migraine is like swelling of the vessels, and apologies to actual real human doctors who are offended by this limited human medical knowledge. But so it's swelling of the blood vessels that surround the brain in your like meninges. And so when those blood vessels are swollen, they cause the headache and the intense migraine and that intense sort of nauseous feeling. But what's in Macca's, what's in this sort of the sugary Coke premix and also the fries?
1: It's actually a good question. What is it?
2: Yeah. that's a whole half hour, but it's sugar and it's salt.
1: And what about caffeine?
2: Well, a bit of that as well. But sugar and salt, what they do is they dehydrate you. So they're diuretics. So they're actually pulling the extra fluid out of your blood vessels and essentially dehydrating those vessels around your brain, shrinking them. And
1: so don't have that before sexy time. You don't want your meninges shrinking.
0: No.
1: Well, I'm all into these sort of kind of home remedies because I got away with being COVID-free for several years using something that not someone on the internet, it was my naturopath said to do. I snorted vodka.
0: Glad you said that.
1: Basically, it's 9 parts vodka to 1 part lavender oil in a little solution on like a Q-tip. And you put it up in your nasal cavity every 4 hours when you've been around people. And it stops the viral loading.
0: How come I never saw that on any social media platform over COVID? That's wild.
1: Well, I was telling everyone about it. I'm like, get the vodka up.
0: Get the vodka up, yeah.
1: Yes.
2: The burn, though.
1: No, it doesn't. The lavender oil softens it. It actually smells like a day spa. It worked.
0: Does it work for any other ailments or illnesses?
1: Yeah, it like probably helps for the stop common the flu. Cold. Yeah, it probably does. I mean, vodka is like 90% proof or whatever, and lavender oil has antibacterial properties, and that softens, so you don't get like a nosebleed. It worked.
0: That is one of the best home remedies I have ever heard, Nikki Osborne.
1: I want more. I want more home remedies.
0: 13 24 10. Jump on the line and try and top Nikki Osborne's home remedy. What about the garlic in the socks? Should we talk about that next?
2: Is that's
0: that
2: a thing?
1: Yeah, or
2: as well.
1: Is it onion? Onion. Half a cut onion.
0: We'll take your calls next.
2: I think it's for vampires.
4: Let's get the party started. See you at the bar. You was hardly talking. That's when I knew that your heart was scarring. Friends to lovers need a part to star in. Like, wait, babe. Let

0: Dave and Thames here at Nova. It's Jack Charles, Nikki Osborne, and Dr. Chris Brown driving you home. And Nikki Osborne has just revealed a wild home remedy.
1: Yeah, and it's an absolute corker that worked. And during the break, well, firstly, I should say what it was. During COVID, I kept COVID at bay by following my naturopath's advice of a solution of 9 parts vodka, 1 part lavender oil, up your nose every 4 hours to stop the viral loading. And Chris, you kind of concurred.
2: Well, it's kind of like putting sanitizer up your nose.
0: Yeah, okay.
2: In a slightly gentler way. So it would, and COVID goes into your body through the nose.
1: Yeah. So you're just killing it. Just.
2: I love the fact that just like much of the Australian population, you got your way through COVID through vodka.
1: Yeah. Jack, you say that alcohol cures your colds
0: as well.
1: To be fair,
0: yeah, alcohol on a night out is a remedy for me for everything. It fixes everything.
1: Yeah, it's the joy. It's the endorphins that just. We should say that none of this advice is
0: medical.
1: Sound. Yes. So take it with a bar of salt and that'll get rid of your headache, apparently.
2: A bar of salt is actually a really good home remedy as well. I got stopped on the Logie's red carpet a couple of years ago by, I can't say who it was because I will say they're a gold Logie winner. Okay, so this narrows it down. But this person stopped me in the Logie's red carpet and had a home remedy for head lice. On his kids. Head lice. Really hard to get rid of. An absolute nightmare to get rid of. Pharmacy treatments often don't work.
1: Oh, I have one for that.
2: What he was doing was getting his dog's flea treatment and spraying it into his kid's hair. And yeah, it was killing the head lice. It does technically work, and I can see why it works. Do not do it.
0: No, because that. Like, we all have pores on our heads, right? Like, that can seep into the system somehow away, right?
2: Yeah, I'm not saying what flea treatment it was, so people don't try it. But yeah, don't do it. It's just one of those things. But, yeah, he swore by it, and I can see why it worked.
1: No, you lather it with shampoo and leave it on for 20 minutes. You just need to, like, drown them. That's another thing. But,
0: really?
1: don't listen to me. What? And I said bar of salt before. grain of salt.
0: Also, I'm glad you said him because that whole story, I was picturing Sonia Kruger at home with head lice. 13-24-10, what is a home remedy that you swear by? Kylie, what's yours?
3: So boiled black tea, tea bag, hot water, let it go cold for eye goobies. Or otherwise known as conjunctivitis.
1: Oh, yeah, the eye boogers. Breast milk works for that as well. No, seriously.
2: Yeah.
1: No, I believe in black tea because it seals up after you get bitten by, sucked on by leeches. Black tea fixes it. And it's got a lot of antioxidants in it, so that checks out.
3: Where buy it?
1: That all checks out. But, yeah, when my kids were little and they'd get eye boogers, well, not kids, baby. When I had a baby and it got eye boogers, I'd just with a bit of the old breasty milk.
0: And
1: it's amazing.
0: Sort it right out.
1: It sorts it right out.
2: Antibodies as well. And it's also like it's the same like pH and salinity as your eyes. So, it wouldn't sting. But the interesting one with the black tea is that the caffeine would actually, it constricts the blood vessels. So it would actually make the eyes look a lot better.
1: Oh, get rid of the inflammation, the meninges.
0: So it's like good to do if I've had a big night and I've got like dark circles under my eyes. Can I put black tea bags on?
2: I'd start by drinking the tea. That'll make you feel
1: that
2: better.
1: That is a beauty treatment as well, so that makes sense. Thank you very much, Kylie. Kelly, what do you do?
4: Hi, guys.
2: Hi, Kelly.
4: It's just an old bar trick, but to get rid of hiccups, it's a shot of straight red cordial.
2: Oh.
1: Does that work, really?
4: Yep. I used to have bets with guys behind the bar and they never believed me and they took a shot and it totally gets rid of it quickly.
1: Red cordial. Do you know what's behind that, or is it because they just go for a 2 kilometer run to burn it off? And that
4: I have no idea what the science is behind it, but it does work.
2: God, this is one of my red flags. I always try to find the science in everything. That I reckon what's going on here is that the intense amount of sugar in red cordial, it's going down your esophagus, and a hiccup is essentially where your esophagus spasms.
1: Yeah.
2: And they don't really know why it happens, but I reckon the hit of sugar distracts the esophagus so much that it stops it sort of spasming because it's such a a strong hit of just something that it's like, wow, what the hell was that?
1: So maybe like Fizz Whiz or Zappos and things like that would work as well.
5: Yes, Fizz Whiz, Whiz Fizz.
1: I'm getting everything wrong.
0: You and your words today.
2: Upside down glass of water though for hiccups always works a treat.
0: Okay. All right. Let's finish with Erin on 13 24 10. And before we get to you, Erin, our producer Lauren would like me to just remind everyone that this is not professional medical advice.
1: No, but it kind of is.
0: It kind of is, but I do appreciate she is trying to keep a job. Let's finish with Erin. 13 24 10.
1: I'll
0: what's
1: see to that.
0: Your home remedy, Ez?
3: Banana skin on warts.
1: Ew.
3: So if you cut a piece of banana skin, put it on the wart, wrap your hand or wherever the wart is, wrap it up overnight, and then do that over about a week and a half. Yeah, the wart disappears.
1: Oh, that's interesting. Ooh. Because bananas do funky things to other fruits in the bowl. Like, they really can't mix with other fruits because, like, if you want to ripen an avocado, you whack a banana in and it instantly ages. Like, I reckon bananas drive everything nuts.
0: Totally. I love that trick of the avocado ripening with a banana. I do that every week, but then you end up with just a big bunch of fruit flies by Thursday or Friday. And I don't love that part.
1: So I wonder what the science behind this one is. I mean, bananas do smell. Like, they've got a strong smell, so they're oozing something. What is it, doctor?
2: I was worried you'd come to me over this. I don't know. I'm guessing maybe the sugars in the banana skin might kind of dehydrate the wart and...
0: It's good enough for us, doctor.
1: Yeah, that Luke. Nova. Driving you home.
6: 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Sydney Traffic.
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8: Hey, it's Michelle Stevenson here at Blacktown. We've got a two-car crash on Bungarabee Road westbound near Flushcombe Road. While Mount Druitt, look out for a collision on Carlisle Avenue at Woodstock Avenue. All directions affected for that one. The M8 St Peters, we've got a bus breakdown on the southbound off-ramp to Airport Drive. Randwick, we still have this building fire on Allison Road at Bradley Street eastbound. Two of the three lanes are closed as a result of that. While Northmead delays after a breakdown, James Bruce Drive westbound at Windsor Road. 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Checking the weather. Showers about down to 13 degrees. Tomorrow, shower to in tops of 18. Right now, it is 15 degrees in the city, 16 in the west.
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0: This Tuesday, it's Jack Charles, Nikki Osborne and Dr. Chris Brown here at Nova. And at the end of yesterday's show, which, by the way, if you missed, we do have a podcast available on the Nova Player app.
1: We do. It's heaps good.
0: It's heaps good. Nikki Osborne, you went to the phones and asked whether to Bali or not to Bali.
1: Yes, because I am torn, because it looks like an amazing place and everyone has amazing experiences, but there's also a lot of reports of spending many days on the toilet or in a hospital.
0: Yeah.
1: So I'm always torn. Like, is it worth it going and punishing the porcelain for, you know, the Zen and the Chi or whatever you do over there? Or is it just safer to spend more money and go to Europe? That sounds really entitled, but you know what I mean.
0: I know what you mean. And I think you worded it perfectly yesterday when you said, do I blow my life savings? And I think spend your life savings and book a trip to Greece. I think I've got some further evidence to cement this decision for you.
1: Okay, tell me.
0: Because overnight, clearly, the powers that be over in Indonesia were listening to this very show.
1: Of course they were. It's very influential, this show.
0: Because Indonesia has introduced new visa rules targeting foreign influencers and content creators in Bali on tourist visas. Smart Traveller has warned Australian content creators entering Indonesia to make sure they have the correct visa to work. So, for example, right now there is just this obsession with, I'm going to say, gym bros, right?
1: Mm. Yeah.
0: And fitness influencers to move their lives over to Bali and train there and create content there and do their online coaching from Potato Head on Zoom.
1: Yes. Yeah.
0: And I think Indonesia's fed up with all of us going over there and doing that. And now they want you to be on the right visa and obviously be slinging them some extra cash.
1: Now, I know that influencers and content creators are very much on the nose with a lot of people. But at the same time, I feel like that's eradicating their whole free tourism campaign to go to Bali. They don't have to spend coin to get people to go to Bali because you've got all the influencers going on about how amazing it is because they're getting paid to do it by someone and they're not showing all the crap bits. You know what I mean?
2: Yeah, but to be fair, I think it is actually, last time I checked, it's illegal to do an online yoga course unless you're actually live streaming from Bali. I think that's actually, that's official.
1: Have you done yoga courses online?
2: Yeah, and I've seen them and there is a familiar setup. It's a villa with a pool.
0: Yep.
2: and you essentially, you're downward dogging with a lovely and occasionally sort of the villa maid comes in and cleans midway through the session, which kind of ruins the ambience of the whole thing.
1: Yes, and it makes it slightly less grounded and kind of I've got nothing.
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1: I'm Angie Asimus. In 7 News tonight, an exploding vacuum leaves a man fighting for life. The urgent new warning. Exclusive, the jobs most at risk from AI. The first of its kind new report. And how to make sure your eggs are safe from the bird flu. 7 News live at 6.
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14: Blacktown, two-car crash on Bungarrabee Road, westbound near Flushcombe Road to look out for. While Mount Druitt, we still have a collision on Carlisle Avenue at Woodstock Avenue. That's affecting all directions. The M8 St Peters, there's a bus breakdown. That's on the southbound off-ramp just to the airport drive. Randwick building fire has two of the three lanes of Allison Road at Bradley Street eastbound out of action. And Northmead, there are delays after a breakdown. James Bruce Drive westbound at Windsor Road. 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Checking the weather. Showers about down to 13 degrees overnight. Tomorrow, shower or two and tops of 18. Right now, we're looking at 15 degrees in the city, 16 in the west on Sydney's Nova 96.9.
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14: Good afternoon, I'm Michelle Stevenson. The Solomon Islands argues a decision by China to launch a test missile in the Pacific Ocean highlights the need for a regional security pact. Beijing fired the nuclear-capable projectile with a dummy warhead just as Australia and Fiji ratified a defence treaty. PM Anthony Albanese has met with his Solomon's counterpart, where the pair discussed ways to boost security and economic cooperation. Victoria's opposition says a nine-hour standoff on the Balti Bridge today is proof of the state's failing bail system. The 22-year-old is accused of spray-painting his infamous Pan the Bird tag on the 140-metre pylon and demanding sandwiches and milk as part of a bizarre tax protest. Shadow Attorney General James Newbury says the same man is already out on bail on more than 200 charges.
15: So this is the result of a revolving door bail system in Victoria. Idiots get out on bail and they cause mayhem.
14: Taking the NRL global is a major goal for the ARL Commission as they secure a record-breaking $5.3 billion broadcast agreement with the Nine Network and Foxtel Group. Chairman Peter Volandes says there's no reason a team from Europe or the USA can't one day be part of the comp. New rules have been introduced in Indonesia targeting influencers who travel to the country on tourist visas. Aussie content creators are being warned to make sure they have a working visa. And Taylor Swift's love story really did come true at Madison Square Garden wedding, the singer walking down an extra long aisle to a string quartet version of the 2008 hit right before exchanging vows with Travis Kelce. Now let's see what's happening on Nine News.
16: Thanks, Michelle. I'm Mark Burrows. In Nine News, a record broadcast deal and a new team, the NRL's big announcement. Heart-stopping video of a graffiti daredevil climbing a 140-metre tower to spray paint a bird. Jai Arrow marries his partner in a secret ceremony. Aussie scientists developing pain-free vaccine patches and doing it for Laurie, the Blues' motivation in The Origin Decider. 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
20: 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Nova.
21: Guys, I know we said that we were done with Taylor and Travis's wedding.
22: We promised.
21: Promises are made to be broken.
23: Yeah, especially when you find out what you walked down the aisle to.
21: Michelle just revealed in the news there that she walked down an extra long aisle to a string quartet version of her own song, Love Story.
23: I mean, who else are you going to get married to when you've had the, like, she got Song
21: of
23: the
21: Year. Song.
23: Well, I don't know. By the time, you know. No, you don't.
21: You don't.
23: My brain today, honestly, I can't brain right.
22: But the clue, I reckon, to this is that Love Story is about Romeo and Juliet, right?
21: Mm.
22: They built the castle inside Madison Square Garden. It perfectly matches the setting.
23: Oh, that all makes sense.
21: But it's a wedding, not a live stage show.
23: No, but it is.
22: But it's also like, it's like me getting married and having Bon Iver playing in the background at the ceremony.
23: No, you're going to get married with a whole bunch of dogs running down the aisle. Tell me you won't.
22: No, it's too cliched. I could never do it.
23: No, you're going to do it.
21: No, yeah, he won't.
23: And Lorraine, she's going to have dogs embroidered on a train.
22: No, but like my dog would take the ring and run away and would spend the 4 hours of the reception trying to find the ring.
23: Yeah, but you got the find my on your dog, so someone else could
21: I met Lorraine last night. She's too cool for that. There is no way she's allowing
23: she's
21: that.
23: She's too cool for you, to be honest. Cool now I'm getting to know you.
21: This is true. Hey, coming up before 6 o'clock, your mate Jim Jefferies is joining us live in the studio. He's currently on tour in Australia.
23: Yeah, he's a legend. He's awesome, but he's unpredictable.
21: I do need to relocate the dump button just to ensure that we're across that. And hey, you're struggling to speak today, Nikki Osborne.
23: Yeah.
21: And so is the English captain. We're going to talk about that after Sam and Olivia Dean.

0: for your Tuesday afternoon on Nova. It's Jack Charles, Nikki Osborne, and Dr. Chris Brown driving you home.
1: Now, yeah, we were picking on me before the break that my brain hasn't been braining today. You know, you have those days where it's just not firing. The words are not coming to you and you're just sounding like a bit of a goose. Because I blame, not the planets, I've been in a lot of pressure the last few days. I've been in a pressure cooker.
0: What's been happening?
2: I haven't seen anything.
1: That's the elephant in the room. We'll just ignore that. I was just doing a vodcast before this. Anyway, I've been under the pump, a lot of pressure, but I'm not the only one who has sounded a bit funny today because this has happened during the World Cup. You know, we've got a lot of role models and heroes playing right now, and there's one particular captain from a country that everyone puts on a mantle and worships them. And then they play and they're interviewed afterwards and they sound like this.
3: Jordan, my voice is gone. Yeah, I've just been singing there. I can't really talk. Yeah, I'm happy. Speechless. I can't even talk, so.
4: Go and rest that voice.
1: That is Harry Kane. He's like the Superman of football. And he just sounded like, I don't know, silly. Like a silly duffer.
2: They had just won their way through, I think, to the quarterfinals, courtesy of beating Mexico. I think they'd just been singing Oasis songs with the English fans.
0: Yes.
2: And obviously really leaning into it.
1: Well, not even Oasis can sing after they sing Oasis, so that's fair.
2: That's true.
0: I like that Harry Kane's leaned into it. I think these sports stars, when they go home, I think they're quietly quite thrilled that they've gone viral separate to the rest of their team, because he's taken to Instagram and kind of relished in the moment. As he should.
1: Yes.
0: I love it.
1: But you can't flog footballs and Weet-Bix to your kids unless you're viral now.
0: Right.
1: It
0: often happens in sports, though, these sort of moments.
2: It does. I mean, I'll take your Harry Kane at the World Cup and I will raise you.
1: Oh, here we go.
2: Femke Bol.
0: What a name.
2: Netherlands runner.
1: I remember this.
2: At the last Olympics, in her post-run interview, obviously exhausted. She's just run a 1500 in possibly world record time. And this is her interview.
5: When you're putting your mind to it, you know exactly what to do indoors. How was that for you?
6: Oh, it was amazing. I mean, it was such a strong race. We were all running so fast, multiple running in the 50, so I knew I had to go out fast. I had Lika in front of me, so I wanted to be in front, and I could hear how great she was behind me, so I was like, okay, this is good, now we keep going, and this crowd is so amazing.
1: And Bruno came as well.
2: It's like they've gone for the oxygen and given her the wrong gas,
0: yeah,
2: and given her some helium, and away she's gone.
1: Oh, hey, my God, the cast of Disney winning the Olympics, that's what it sounds like.
0: Coming up next, yeah, I'm very excited to say our new mate, Dr. Chris Brown, is talking all things fashion. He has stolen one of my favourite topics to talk about, and he has some breaking fashion news for us after Good Charlotte here at Nova.

0: to 2007 there. It's Jack Charles, Nikki Osborne and Dr. Chris Brown driving you home here at Nova.
1: Now, guys, look, I take my role as fashion correspondent on this show very seriously, and I want to alert you to something that's big. It's gone global. There is a red fashion alert out there to the women of the world over a pair of pants.
2: Ooh.
1: They're Zara silky wide-legged pants, parachute pants, basically.
0: Okay.
1: That people are now campaigning online to have removed from stores, not because you can become just a fashion victim of the embarrassing kind. You could become a fashion victim of the physical kind.
2: What do you mean?
1: You could wind up in an emergency department just by wearing these pants.
2: Okay, no, you've got to make this make sense. I don't understand what's happening.
0: I'm quite a fan of the parachute pant too.
1: Oh, we have
2: but
1: noticed.
2: They are slippery. His little puff pants. I called him Mr. Moscow the other day because it looked like he was about to start squatting and dancing in a circle.
1: You rock them. Like, don't get me wrong. But
0: thank you, Doc.
1: These pants are causing the wearers to wind up in emergency rooms with broken limbs, broken wrists, broken arms, because they are so flowing.
2: Yes.
1: And they're being worn whilst hiking, whilst sort of trampsing across the cities of Europe, usually. And what's happening is, because they're so long and flowing, people's their feet, their shoes are getting caught in the pant leg.
2: I have done that in dresses, and you can come a cropper on stairs quite easily and just tumble down. I have done that.
1: Yeah, so there are now numerous examples, and women are actually live streaming from hospital wards while sucking on the green whistle to relieve the pain from their broken limb, warning other women to stay away from these
2: so
1: pants.
2: So hang on, what are they? So they're like a flowing wide-legged pant, and what are they being called?
1: They're called hazard pants.
2: Hazard pants.
1: That's not you don't Google Zara hazard pants.
2: No.
1: You'll know them. They're like a wide-legged silky pant with a drawstring.
0: I think people need to start sort of visiting their tailors more often, because it's an industry that I like to keep in business.
1: Mm.
0: I often buy pants that are too long, and you need to know with a parachute pant, if you're not familiar with them, that yes, you want it slightly touching the floor, and this is for dudes as well, but you've got to have it somewhat hemmed so that it's not slipping under your heel.
2: No, you don't even want it touching the floor. You want it like looking at it just. You can't have it touching.
0: No, I do though, because if I want it to touch my shoe a little bit so it bunches the leg a little bit.
1: Yeah.
2: Oh, do you need a bit of bunchy?
0: Yeah,
2: as
0: you
2: a
0: do.
2: Dude?
0: You do.
2: As a woman, you just want it flowing straight and sitting just like a millimetre or two above. But then you can't change your footwear ever. You've got to stay in the same pair of heels. So
1: and you can't go out in the rain either, because they absorb the water and they slowly start tracking the water up the pant. The pant legs.
2: Blairs. I remember when flares were big and that would happen. It would rain and you go to a party or whatever, and you'd end up with wet legs, like you're kind of the water meter for the day.
1: Yeah. Yeah. So now, like across Europe, across the US, women are setting challenges like Jackass style. Can they walk across a pedestrian crossing? Can they take on a hike in these pants and not end up in an emergency room? Jack, I want to see you tomorrow on the show, taking on a similar challenge in your biggest, widest pair of parachute pants.
0: Mm-hmm.
1: See if you can get through the entire show tomorrow without an injury.
0: Okay,
2: I
0: done.
2: I feel a Darwin Award coming along here.
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4: 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The M5 at Padstow. We've got a bus breakdown. It's westbound approaching Fairford Road. While Mount Druitt, there's a collision on Carlisle Avenue at Woodstock Avenue. That's affecting all directions. We still have a bus breakdown in St. Peter's on the M8 southbound off-ramp to Airport Drive. The census is coming this August. You'll get instructions soon on what to do. 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Checking the weather now. Showers about overnight, getting down to 13 degrees. Tomorrow we're looking at a shower or two again. Tops of 18. Right now it is 15 degrees in the city. Same in the west on Sydney's Nova 96.9.
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0: The Lady of the Week, Taylor Swift, here at Nova. Jim Jefferies is joining us before 6 o'clock, and I'd like to ask him his thoughts on the nuptials between Taylor and Travis.
1: Specifically,
2: it's catching, I'm telling you.
0: Specifically, the buffet note that we have learned about today.
2: Yeah.
0: Guys, I think in our week and a half now together, I have grown as a human.
2: In what way?
0: Not physically.
3: No.
2: What? But spirituality. No. Horoscopes. No. You're straight. What's happened?
0: No.
3: Emotionally, are you feeling like you're more put together?
0: It could lean into that. I today opened up my phone and was interested in a story, a news story involving an animal.
3: Oh, wow.
2: Shut the front door and the animal didn't die? And you smiled?
3: A man who, 8 days ago, basically came clean. He had a confession to all of us. The fact that he doesn't like animals, he sees no redeeming features in pets and cannot understand why anyone would ever want to have them.
0: Wow, it sounds dark when you hear it from the dog.
3: Yeah, that's because it is.
2: You're dead inside, Jack.
0: I am, but I did say I like to see life. I love seeing animals.
2: That's fair. Turtles.
0: Not mad on pets.
2: But still drink out of plastic straws, though, so you don't love turtles that much.
0: And I'm mad for a plastic water bottle, but anyway. I saw a headline that got me in and I messaged the doc straight away. Catastrophe narrowly averted. Persian puss survives dryer ordeal as vets issue winter warning. An 11-year-old Persian cat has survived 4 hours in a clothes dryer. Oh. Some of it spent tumbling, and it has miraculously emerged with only minor injuries. Now, when I saw a photo of this cat, my dark, black, cold heart did break a little bit.
3: Oh, wow.
2: Is that a ragdoll cat? Is that what it is?
3: It's a Persian.
0: Did you not hear me read the headline?
2: No, Persian puss? No, because I had an idea and then I started writing it down and stopped listening. I'm sorry. It's because you opened with catastrophe and that was the name of my first cat.
0: Oh, no way.
2: Yes. And then we had Mongrel Head.
0: Wow.
2: Yeah.
3: So the thing about Persians is, because it is a Persian cat, as was in the headline, the thing about Persian cats is that they have a permanent sort of resting bitch face, resting angry
0: they
3: face.
0: Do.
3: But that cat, after it's been in the clothes dryer for 4 hours, that face is really, really annoyed now.
2: Yeah, because cats do give you dirties, don't they? And that's like a proper greasy.
3: But this does happen. Can I just say?
2: I'm sorry, what?
3: In what world is Jack Charles doing the animal news and I'm doing the fashion?
0: I hate who I've become.
3: What has happened to this show? And what
0: Freaky Friday.
3: Yeah, totally.
2: I don't get it. I don't know what's going on here. It's the Twilight Zone. I feel like I'm the bloke in the room for half of this.
0: Same.
2: It's weird.
3: So back
2: to cats.
3: Yes. So this does happen. I've probably treated 4 cats that have climbed into clothes dryers. So really be careful. It's the enclosed spaces. It's the warmth of that clothes dryer if it's just been on.
0: Right.
3: So before you put any sort of load of washing into a clothes dryer, check that your cat isn't in there and keep the door closed in between.
2: Seems like such a stupid thing to happen, but it seems really easy to do.
3: The other thing is that before you, this has happened to me, before you climb into bed, don't jump into bed if you have a cat.
2: And you're a big man mountain too.
3: Because cats burrow into doonas, and I've had so many near misses where I've sort of gone, oh, finally, bedtime, and just leant into bed and you hear the cat just bolt.
2: Just wow.
3: Because they're wrapped up.
0: Or I was going to say, at times, if you were hitting the bed, it would hit the ceiling.
2: Fly. Like those kids on the Wibbit things. Just pa-choing.
0: Hey, 13-24-10. Doc, I want to hear some more stories. I can't believe I'm saying this. I want to hear some more stories of where you've lost your pet. Where did it turn up? Where did you find it? 13-24-10 is our number. We'll take your calls after Olivia Rodrigo. New York City.

0: Dr. Chris Brown's new favourite artist. It's Olivia Rodrigo here at Nova. It's Jack Charles, Nikki Osborne, and Dr. Chris driving you home. I have brought an animal story to the table. I don't know what's happened.
1: My socks have blown off. They're out of the studio. They're down the freeway.
2: That cold, dead heart of Jack Charles is defrosted just for one little moment.
0: And it's all thanks to an 11-year-old Persian cat who has survived 4 hours in a clothes dryer. Some of it was apparently tumbling in.
2: Yeah, wow.
0: And you said, Doc, that this is a regular occurrence.
2: It does happen. Every winter I probably treat at least one or two cats like this.
1: That's just nuts. But it's not the heat. It's the tumbling
2: injury. Yeah, and yeah, usually quite serious injury. So this cat's been very, very lucky. But we asked the question, where have you lost your pet? And Kelly, what has happened to you?
3: When we were kids, we went caravanning about 6 hours away, and in between packing the caravan, obviously, we found our cat on family holiday with us.
1: Stuck
3: in the caravan.
2: That is amazing. And you were, did you say 6 hours away?
3: Yep. Mm-hmm.
0: And had the cat been missing, Kel?
3: No, we didn't even realise it stuck in the caravan.
2: Oh.
1: It knows. These pets know. They see the suitcases and they're like, nah, no,
0: I'm
1: you don't.
0: Coming with you.
1: Oh, yeah. Pet Nova, driving you home. Let's
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6: 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The F5 at Padstow, we've got a bus breakdown. It's westbound approaching Fairford Road, while Mount Druitt, there's a collision on Carlisle Avenue at Woodstock Avenue. All directions affected there. The M8 at St Peters, there's a bus breakdown on the southbound off-ramp to Airport Drive. Randwick, there's a building fire. Allison Road at Bradley Street eastbound. Running out of hot water? Need a new hot water system? Call your local expert. It's Australian Hot Water on 13 21 13 or go to australianhotwater.com.au. Checking the weather now. Showers about getting down to 13 degrees overnight. Tomorrow we are looking at a shower or two with tops of 18. Right now it is 15 degrees in the city, same in the west.
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0: 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And it's time to give away some cash.
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0: Now, this was a very stressful competition yesterday, guys.
4: They waited so long. I was surprised how long they let it go.
5: Yeah, but the longer you wait, the more cash you get. Yeah. So it's a battle of the minds. It's a battle of the patience.
0: It is. And then they both tried to snatch the cash at the same time, leaving us very confused in this studio.
4: Yeah, we had to be like the snicker. Or what is it? Snick. What's the thing?
5: Snicko?
4: Snicko. All right, there's going to be a compilation at the end of the show of everything I got wrong.
0: Doc, who do we have playing today?
5: We have Mia and Ben. Hey, guys.
6: Hello.
7: How are you going?
4: We're excited for you, but I'm nervous as well.
5: Yeah. So, I mean, look, obviously you don't want to give away your strategy, but, there is some serious cash up for grabs here. So let's see who's going to outlast the other one. This is how it works, guys. So if once you hear Santa talking, you're going to hear him talking with the cash amount. When you decide that you've got enough in the bank, you need to say your name and then snatch.
7: Good.
5: Okay.
6: Trigger happy.
0: Alrighty. Yeah, and also, guys, I will just say, if we get to the end of Santa's singing and the Christmas in July mashup, nobody wins the cash.
5: Yeah.
4: Oh.
0: So you do need to snatch it at some point, all right?
6: Okay.
7: Yeah,
6: okay.
7: No worries.
0: Alrighty, let's play.
8: Ho, ho, ho. $24. $217. $500.
6: Mia Touch.
4: Oh, there he is.
0: Mia. $500 cash.
5: Well done, Mia. Talk us through the strategy there. What were you thinking?
6: Win.
4: And also because it was a round number, wasn't it? $500. You're like happy with that. That's a good number.
6: Very satisfying, isn't it?
0: Hey, Mia, I hate to be cruel.
6: No.
0: But I do just want to listen to how much cash you could have snatched had we kept Santa talking. Let's have a listen.
4: This is a mean game.
8: $716. $890. $900. $1,000.
4: Oh, $1,000. You know what? You made it halfway, but $716? Like, that sounds like a tax return, like tax refund.
0: Santa's been shifty.
4: Yeah.
0: Hey, Mia, enjoy that $500 cash, but that is just a lesson for everyone. Playing again tomorrow. There is a lot of cash to be snatched. You can register via the Nova Player app.

0: Jack Charles, Nikki Osborne and Dr. Chris Brown driving you home here at Nova. And he's about to step on stage at the Enmore Theatre with his Son of a Carpenter show. Tickets on sale now at jimjeffries.com. Welcome to the studio, Jim Jeffries.
1: Thank you for having me. How exciting. I'm normally phoning into this show, so this is good for me.
2: Oh, it's great to have you in the room, except I'm always nervous what you're going to say. We just did a podcast together and that was wild.
1: Me and Bushy did a podcast together.
0: Oh, yes.
1: And Bushy, I assume, is an Australian furry.
3: Yeah. That's a pretty good summary right there, I think, Jim.
1: Nikki didn't know what furries were.
2: No, I don't know what anything is. I'm missing everything.
1: No, just people who dress up as mascots and shag. It's nothing to do.
2: We're not getting into any shagging on this episode, Jim, because that gets everyone in trouble.
3: Jim, you are touring nationally.
1: Yes,
3: and
1: yes.
3: It's obviously it's a great show. But you've actually just come back from the US where you spent, well, you basically live there.
1: I don't basically live there. I live there very basically.
3: But you've actually caught a few World Cup games.
1: Yeah,
3: over
1: I went
3: there as well.
1: To Australia versus Turkey and Australia versus USA, and I went with my mate Amos Gill, who's another Australian comic, and we do a podcast together. And then he continued on. He went and saw all of them till the end. Yeah.
3: How are we holding up our end when it comes to fans at the World Cup? Are we doing our bit?
1: We're so much, but the Americans. One of their chants, the Americans, when like a foul happened, was "You can't do that."
0: Oh, wow.
2: And that's
1: you
2: it.
1: You can't do that. Oh. And Americans, they can't do it. It's like, let's go Dodgers. Let's go.
0: Yeah.
1: There's never been. So all the Scottish fans, we probably all saw them, they all took over Fenway. And 30,000 of them showed up for the Boston Red Sox game. And the players didn't know what to do. They never had atmosphere.
3: Yeah.
1: And they were like, what are they all singing? They were all confused and looking around.
2: And so
1: the Australian fans went to a couple of baseball games as well. Same thing, all just Larry and yelling. And
2: what is putting the American players off? Is it the Americans or just
1: no,
2: other foreign
1: the Americans
2: teams?
1: Are enjoying it. I don't think they know how good they could have it.
2: Yeah, right, because they're not bawdy and noisy enough. Yeah. Not like Amos, who's been making up his own chants and going
1: Amos
2: viral.
1: Amos has been, he wrote a few chants and I distanced myself away from it. I said, so one of them was like he was standing there in America and he's like, stand up if your schools are safe, stand, like this type of thing. Right? And I just sort of stood there and went, all right, because I thought, I was there with my 13-year-old son, so if he got punched in the head, I'd go, I'm not involved. But my favourite one that he did was when he went to see the Paraguay game and he goes, his chant was, are you disabled Uruguay?
0: Wow.
1: Which I thought was clever.
0: Jim, before we let you go, I do want to just quickly get your...
1: Before you let me go, I thought I just got here.
0: You did.
2: You held you up.
0: You need to get on stage. I want to get your take on one of the tackiest events of the year, Taylor Swift and Travis Kelce's wedding. Your thoughts?
1: I haven't seen it. I know they took Madison Square Garden and they took a whole block. So I personally think it's tacky to make anyone travel to your wedding.
0: Yeah.
1: I got married in Vegas. I did it during COVID. And I did it during COVID because then no family members could get upset that they weren't invited, right?
0: Oh, I like
1: and
0: that.
1: And I rushed it through. I would have gotten married a year later. But I said to my wife, I said, we do it now because if we do it in 6 months then, because my wife's British, I'm Australian, we live in America, it would be a whole thing, right? So I do, I think the bigger the wedding, the more chance of the divorce.
0: Huge call.
3: We've got a theory here that their wedding has actually been modelled following Taylor Swift's tour on an Australian RSL club because she had a raffle and she had a buffet.
1: Yeah.
3: And she's basically dialed in the bogan into a wedding.
1: I hate buffets.
3: Why do you hate buffets?
1: Well, because, I'm not a chef, right? So I want someone to make a meal for me and make it all... like, makes sense. If I go to a buffet, I've got a steak next to two pieces of sushi, next to a crab leg, next to mashed potato and mac and cheese, and it's like none of these things are cohesive.
2: Yeah. And some M&Ms and Skittles on the side.
1: And my dad was always like, oh, there's a place down the road, it's all you can eat, all you can eat. Okay, I hate to sound like a asshole, but when you've got money, all restaurants are all you can eat.
0: So true.
1: All of them. So I don't like the... And also it's other people just digging through the stuff. And also I don't like waste. At the end of the day, they must throw all that stuff out.
3: No, look, I feel like Taylor is obviously taking inspiration from RSLs and also Sizzler Family Restaurants, I think, which are an icon of Australia.
2: Did you ever get into Sizzler?
1: I Well, no, my family wasn't posh enough to get in there. We were on the waiting
3: was posh?
1: List. No. I've been to Sizzler. Yeah, there's about one Sizzler left in LA still to this day.
2: Do you have it in the States? I didn't realize it was
1: the
2: over
1: States.
2: There.
1: Yeah. It came from the States. Yeah.
2: Oh, it came over on a ship.
4: Yeah.
2: Spread it.
1: Yeah.
2: It's a bit of a disease.
0: Go and see Jim Jefferies in his show, Son of a Carpenter. Tickets on sale now at jimjefferies.com. You better get in the car and get to the Enmore Theatre, Jim.
1: I got a shower, man.
5: Yeah. Jack Charles, Nikki Osborne, and Dr. Chris Brown. 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
4: 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The F5 at Padstow, we've got a bus breakdown. It's westbound approaching Fairford Road, while Mount Druitt, there's a collision on Carlisle Avenue at Woodstock Avenue. All directions affected there. The M8 at St Peter's, there's a bus breakdown on the southbound off-ramp to Airport Drive. Randwick, there's a building fire. Allison Road at Bradley Street eastbound. Running out of hot water? Need a new hot water system? 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Checking the weather now. Showers about getting down to 13 degrees overnight. Tomorrow we are looking at a shower or two with tops of 18. Right now it is 15 degrees in the city, same in the west.
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4: Good evening, I'm Michelle Stevenson. Well, the opposition says Pacific nations are voting with their feet and turning against China after Beijing's show of might with its nuclear-capable missile launch. Australia, the Solomon Islands and Fiji have all condemned yesterday's test launch, calling the action deliberately provocative. Shadow Defence Minister James Patterson has told Sky the People's Republic of China should think about the long-term consequences of its actions.
5: I think ultimately it's just going to demonstrate why Pacific security is best delivered by Pacific nations, including Australia, that it is exactly why PNG has entered into the alliance it has with Australia. It's exactly why Fiji has entered into the alliance it has with Australia.
4: Well, a near 9-hour standoff on Melbourne's Balti Bridge has ended safely. A vandal climbed a giant concrete pillar overnight and spray-painted the infamous Pam the Bird tag on the pylon as he protested about taxes. The stunt disrupting traffic before the 22-year-old was eventually arrested and charged. Well, new data has revealed Aussies owe a collective $19.4 billion in personal credit card debt. According to Canstar, Aussies ramped up their credit card spending in May, putting on extra $1.1 billion on their cards in just 1 month. The USA have crashed out of the FIFA World Cup with a 4-1 loss to Belgium. It comes on the back of controversy surrounding FIFA's decision to overturn a straight red card for its leading goal scorer after an intervention from Donald Trump. And Harry Styles has set a Guinness World Record with his Wembley Stadium residency. He now holds the record for the longest residency by a musician at that stadium during a single run with 12 shows. Here's what's leading Nine News tonight.
6: Thanks, Michelle. I'm Mark Burrows, and Nine News, a record broadcast deal and a new team, the NRL's big announcement. Heart-stopping video of a graffiti daredevil climbing a 140-metre tower to spray paint a bird. Jai Arrow marries his partner in a secret ceremony. Aussie scientists developing pain-free vaccine patches and doing it for Laurie, the Blues' motivation in the Origin Decider. Start over on Nine now, as soon as you're home.
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1: 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In Brookvale, we have a car and motorcycle crash northbound on Pittwater Road just past Victor Road, closing off the left lane. Randwick, there's been a building fire on Allison Road at Bradley Street eastbound, closing off two of three lanes. And it's currently taking 28 minutes on the M4 westbound from Church Street to Malgoa Road. 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Tomorrow's weather, a shower or two, tops of 18 in the city and the west. Right now it's 14 degrees on Sydney's Nova 96.9.
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1: 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In Brookvale, a car and motorcycle have collided northbound on Pittwater Road just past Victor Road. We have emergency services on site. Randwick, a building fire on Allison Road at Bradley Street eastbound has two of three lanes closed. Best to avoid the area if you can. And delays easing on the M5 outbound. It's a 17-minute run from the main tunnel into Preston's. Toto's got the real deal. 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Tomorrow's weather, shower or two. Tops of 18 in the city and the west. Right now it's 14 degrees on Sydney's Nova 96.9.
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0: 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Olivia Rodrigo's new album, You Seem Pretty Sad for a Girl So In Love, is out now and available everywhere.
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17: IM4 in Rosella, motorcycle has broken down on the northbound off-ramp to Victoria Roads over in the left-hand lane. Brookfell, an earlier car and motorbike crash northbound on Pittwater Road just past Victor Road has just been cleared. Still seeing minor delays over to Randwick. A building fire on Allison Road at Bradley Street eastbound is closing off two of three lanes. Best to avoid the area if you can. And the M4 taking 20 minutes westbound from Church Street to Malgoa Road. The census is coming this August. You'll get instructions soon on what to do. 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Authorised by the Australian Bureau of Statistics, Canberra. Tomorrow's weather, a shower or two, tops of 18 in the city and the west. Right now it's 13 degrees on Sydney's Nova 96.9.
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1: Maroubra, look out for traffic lights flashing yellow on Anzac Parade at Fitzgerald Avenue, causing delays in all directions. Randwick, a building fire eastbound on Allison Road at Bradley Street, closing two eastbound lanes, causing very heavy congestion. The M7 all clear southbound with around 17 minutes from Richmond Road through to Preston's. The M5 flowing freely westbound with around 15 minutes from the Kingsgrove Main Tunnel exit through to Preston's. 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Shower or two tomorrow with tops of 18. Tonight it'll get down to 13 degrees. Right now it's 13 degrees on Sydney's Nova 96.9.
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0: 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My joy comes
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13: Hello, Tuesday night. We are so on. We are so back. My name is Maddie Rowe. I am a passionate Australian music lover. And tonight on the show, we celebrate 2 whole hours of the best stuff. Aussie DJ producer KLP is on the show a little bit later. We have Niall Horan tickets to give away. I'm going to get you across the Aussie acts headlining Lollapalooza Music Festival this month. And if you love Charlie XCX, she is giving Australian music fans an early taste of her brand new album this week in cinemas. How can you get it first? Details next as we start the Maddie Rowe Oz Music Show with Guy Sebastian at Nova.

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sign. The beautiful vocals of Eka Vandal, who is having a breakout 12 months. She is playing at Lollapalooza Music Festival this month. 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My name is Maddie Rowe. Yes, this is an Aussie music show. And we celebrate for 2 whole hours every weeknight from 9 p.m. Coming up in the next 30 minutes, I have free Niall Horan tickets to give away. The phones go nuts for these, so get ready, 13, 24, 10. And Charlie XCX is giving Aussie fans a first taste of her brand new album this week. If you want to get involved and hear it first, I'll get you all the details next after Charlie XCX does 1999 with Troye Sivan. And right now, brand new music from Aussie artist Jack Gray. He was in the studio recently telling me this wild story about how he threw up in front of Hailey Bieber. Details at the podcast. This is Look At You from Jack Gray. Somebody

0: XCX loves Australia, loves Australian artists. That is Troye Sivan on 1999 on the Matty Rowers Music Show at Nova. If you're a big fan of Charlie XCX, I've got news for you.
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0: All right, here we go. Do you like Australian music? Do you want to know what is going on in that space? Let's do Matty's Music Minute. Charlie XCX is giving Aussie fans a first listen of her brand new album. The pop star has announced global previews in support of the forthcoming music, fashion, film, her seventh studio album, which is out July 24th. Before anyone else, though, Aussie fans can head to select independent cinemas in Sydney and Melbourne from Friday this week and through the weekend. Sign me up. Posting to Instagram, Charlie XCX wrote 11 songs, 30 minutes, 5 seconds, available to pre-order now. Love you, XX. If you want to gain early access to the album listening parties through select cinemas, you can sign up on Charlie XCX's website. One of my favourite shows is here and back for season 3 in Australia. It's called The Traitors, and they have cast a prominent Australian music figure, Ian Dicko Dixon. You might remember him from his role as judge on the very first seasons of Australian Idol. If you don't know this about Dicko, he spent about 20 years working in the UK and Australian record industries. He represented artists like Ozzy Osbourne, Celine Dion and Pearl Jam. The Traitors is hosted by Gretel Colleen, icon. If you're not across the concept of traitors, basically some contestants are marked as traitors while others are faithfuls. Traitors must remain undetected while turning the faithfuls against themselves. It's very scandalous. Here's a bit of the trailer.
4: The traitors will soon sit amongst you. I have now selected my traitors. Observe.
5: I can already tell who they are.
4: Interrogate. Accuse.
5: I already know. It's so obvious.
0: The 2026 contestants include people from Survivor, Big Brother, MasterChef, and Australian singers Rob Farnham, yes, the son of John, and Cosima DeVito from Australian Idol, the very first season of it. The Traitors Season 3 is streaming on Channel 10 and 10 Plus from August 4. And one of my favourite Australian artists having a breakthrough 12 months, her name is Nina Jirachi. She is playing Lollapalooza Music Festival in Chicago this month. Through July 31st to August 2nd, music fans from across the world will gather in Chicago to witness artists like Charlie XCX, Olivia Dean Lord, and Tate McRae headline one of the biggest music festivals in the world. Aussie acts also on the lineup include electronic trio Empire of the Sun, boy band 5 Seconds of Summer, Aussie DJ Alice in Wonderland, Eka Vandal, and ARIA-winning DJ producer Nina Jirachi. It is off the back of her widely talked about Coachella set in recent months. Nina Jirachi is also playing sold-out shows across Australia. Currently, the video is coming out of the Enmore Theatre in Sydney last weekend. Looked incredible. The Enmore is the same venue she saw her first ever gig at the age of 14. Wholesome full circle moments happening.
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0: 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Probably not. 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

0: The beautiful, the wonderful, the very talented Keita Alexander, Fresh It, Worth It on the Oz Music Show tonight at Nova. 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
0: Okay, just quickly, Niall Horan and I have something in common. We both love Australian music. He had Angus and Julia Stone on stage with him last time he was here in Australia. He's also taking on the road with him Aussie artist Jude York for the Dinner Party Live on Tour. If you want tickets, a couple of ways to do it. You can head to the Nova Player and register, or 132410. Peyton, you're a big Niall Horan fan.
5: Yeah, I really love him. I love all his music. I've been a huge fan for as long as I can remember. I remember listening to it on my iPod.
0: Oh, you're a One Directioner, Peyton.
5: Yes, I am.
0: You go way, way, way back. Yes. So Niall Horan now, is he your favourite One Directioner? You can be honest.
5: Yes.
0: Okay, Dinner Party Live on Tour is coming to Australia in Feb 2027. 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But Peyton, you're going for free on us.
5: Oh, my God. Oh, my God, I'm so happy.
0: Who's that in the back?
5: It's like a co-worker.
0: Did you get tickets for the tour, or is this is your ticket in?
5: This is my ticket in.
0: Oh my God, Peyton, I'm so thankful we got a dedicated Niall Horan fan on the line tonight, because my God, these tickets are hard to get.
5: Yes, they are very hard to get.
0: Well, you're so welcome. I hope you have the best time ever.
5: Thank you, Maddie.
0: Love you. Love you.
5: Love you, bye.
0: Love you, bye.
5: Bye.
0: More Niall Horan tickets on the Nova Player, and Jude York going on tour with him. That's Just Love. Plays now at Nova. Daddy.

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Aussies really do make dance music the best. From Adelaide DJ Sunny Federa, that is Think About Us on the Matty Rowe Oz Music Show here at Nova. If you love that song, that is just one of 18 incredible dance songs on his brand new album, Can We Do It All Again, which came out last month. It also features a co-write by Ray. And if you love Sunny Federa, he is touring the country in October this year. Tickets still available now. Hey, after 10 o'clock, we are hanging out with an Aussie DJ producer by the name of KLP. She has worked with everyone from Skrillex to Peking Duck. She also was at Parliament House with Anthony Albanese last week to talk on AI and how it is affecting Australian artists. More on that in the next 15 as we do Gem Casadaily now. This is Cool Girl on the Oz Music Show at Nova. God.

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6: Tuesday night, hope you're living your best life. There is a big and very important conversation happening around AI and how it's going to affect music in the future. How is AI affecting our Aussie artists right now? Aussie DJ producer KLP on the show to talk about it next, as we do the best Australian music tonight. Delta after Kelly Holiday's Dancing Too.

0: our queen, Delta Goodrum, does Eclipse on the Oz Music Show here at Nova. She announced a one-off show in Sydney at the Liberty Hall, and it's next week. Tickets went on sale today. I think there are still a couple of them floating around. I need to be there. I love you, Delta Goodrum. Hey, coming up, we are hanging out with Aussie DJ producer KLP. She's got a brand new song out, and she's going in the mix for us as well. But first, we have a birthday to celebrate. Happy 15th birthday to Gotye Kimbra. 15 years ago this week, somebody that I used to know by Gotye took over the world. It was number one in Australia, in New Zealand, the UK and US, and 25 other countries. It spent 8 weeks at number one on the Billboard charts as well. The iconic music video comes to mind. It's Gotye and Kimbra painted. The song was so massive, it won a Grammy, which was presented by the late Prince. Imagine being given a Grammy by Prince. One of the most famous songs featuring a xylophone, and it's to the tune of Bar Bar Black Sheep. Yes, if you're not aware, you will never listen to this song the same again. Happy 15th birthday to somebody that I used to know.
1: Now and then I think of when we were together. Like when you said you felt so happy you could die.

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0: Alright, with multiple ARIA wins, multiple ARIA number ones, dance collabs with the world's biggest artist, Skrillex, What's So Not, Peking Duck, the Aussie DJ producer that I love, and I love her new song, Point of View, KLP is here. Hi. Hi.
2: Hello. What an intro. Thank you very much. Can I just take you everywhere? And that's how I can be introduced.
0: I know. But I'm hype about you. I think this song is great. Point of View, DB Boulevard. It's a song from like the early 2000s. People don't know it maybe based on the title, but as soon as they hear that hook, they know the song. So talk me through this.
2: Totally. Well, at the start of the year, I had a little bit of a gap in releases, you know, things that were going to come out. And my manager said, why don't you just do an edit? And I knew that song was exactly as you explained it, something that people couldn't necessarily name. But as soon as they hear that line, everyone's like, yes, singing it. And I thought, oh, that would be a really good one to turn into a modern dance version. I started off with all the original parts and then slowly was replacing them one by one. And then eventually thought, I think I can sing it as well and kind of nail it.
0: So it's you singing, because instantly I thought, you sound like Kylie Minogue. That sounds like a Kylie vocal. Have people told you that?
2: Yeah, I definitely can do a really good Kylie. I've got that nasally kind of tone, which I love. But yeah, it was like a challenge for me to try and re-sing all of the parts. So then it goes from an edit or a remix to a complete cover. Here we are.
0: Yeah, Aussie DJs seem to be really remaking and recreating old classics. Have you gone through a list of other songs that you've wanted to remix and they haven't turned out as good as this one?
2: I have so many that I hear constantly, or I'll be listening, you know, to an old playlist or something and go, oh, that one would really work. I wish I had the time to do it, because
0: totally.
2: I think my main focus is also writing original songs and writing for other people.
0: Yes.
2: And this was just a really nice, fun refresh to do something else that wasn't as much pressure as a songwriter.
0: I need to go back to like the origin story of KLP. Like, where did the music love begin?
2: The music love is deep for me because I have a dad who's a songwriter. He still is to this day. He runs a studio. So I would come home from school and sit in the studio on the floor and I would play music on this little four track. I would also sing TV commercials for him. So as well as being a songwriter, he would write TV commercials. So he wrote a few famous iconic ones.
0: Okay, like what?
2: Lubemobile is the most iconic one.
0: Yes. Lubemobile will come to you. Yeah. Your dad did that, KLP.
2: Yeah, and my brother and I, they fixed the car, and you know, that's 13, 13, 32.
0: Oh my God.
2: I know, it's funny. This always comes up in radio interviews. It's like I peaked at a really young age
0: doing
2: the Lubemobile ad. Yeah, so I've always had that, and I guess I've always been in a studio, and seeing him be a songwriter and understand the value of writing your own music, I've always had that as my backbone. But then the real creativity that comes from writing TV commercials, and he would sing in different characters and different voices, and I think I now do that and I have that skill, so I can be on a song sounding like a totally different person, or sounding like a Kylie Minogue, or, you know, sounding like kids, because I had years and years and years of singing all types of crazy things as a kid.
0: All right, more with KLP next. Point of View is the brand new song. She goes in the

Aussie DJ producer KLP on the Maddie Rowe Oz Music Show here at Nova. She is hanging out with us tonight. Let's talk about Parliament House. There's a big conversation happening right now with music and AI.

0: And at the end of last year, the government came out and said, we will stand by that Copyright Act. And basically that means that artists have the right to opt in and make negotiations and license their music. So they have the choice, they then can get credited for it, and then they can get paid for it. Recently, there's been murmurs that the government is going to do some kind of blanket exemption, which would mean artists don't have that choice. They maybe are forced into just giving up all of their music, not being paid for it, not being credited for it, and that completely defies the point of copyright. And we have such a good system in Australia, so we were down there in Parliament basically saying to the government, do nothing. We don't want you to interfere. We want you to just stand by the Copyright Act. It exists. It's great. I think a lot of musicians and creatives aren't anti-AI or big tech. We actually want to do licenses. You know, licenses can be a really valuable way of earning money off your creative works, but we want to be asked and we want to be credited and then paid. So that's what we were down there raising awareness for, and hopefully they'll listen.
1: Yeah, it's a part of a massive conversation right now, and AI is rolling out very quickly, and I've already seen that Australian artists, multiple hundreds, thousands, are already a part of AI databases. So what happens next, KLP? What's the move? Like, how do we get involved in stopping the government from acting on this?
0: So when I was down there, there's a senator called David Pocock. I'm not sure if you're aware of him, but he's an absolute legend. And he's very much on creatives' sides. And he said something to me which really struck a chord. He said, you realise and you need to remember that we work for you. And I think it's really important to understand that we have the right here in Australia to vote these politicians in. And so as long as we're really loud and vocal about what we expect from them, because they're employed by us, then we have all the power. So all we can do as creatives is be loud, be vocal, come together, be united, and stand up for what is right. And I think we're doing a really good job of that at the moment.
1: Thank you for your voice last week and everything that you're doing in that space, KLP.
0: Oh, thank you. It's an absolute pleasure. I mean, I'm an APRA ambassador and I have been for years, and I really love having the privilege of understanding the conversations that need to be had, and it's a privilege to have those opportunities.
1: And people can follow you at KLP Music.
0: Music.
1: Okay, that's perfect. It. Amazing. Yeah. KLP, everybody. Thanks for hanging out.
0: Thank you. Thanks so much.
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5: Have you heard about the thunderous bit of winter in Melbourne? That's the 90,000 fans in beanies and scarves, shoulder to shoulder in the stands, voices rising to become a single relentless roar, willing fierce rivals into battle at the mighty MCG. Kind of thunderous. Come winter in Melbourne. It's every bit different.
6: 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This is the Maddie Rowe Oz.

0: producer Yesboon, All I Really Want at Nova. I spoke to Yesboon last year when this song was having a moment, and his goals for 2026 were to fly over, see somewhere and play a show. He did that only recently, playing his first show in London. Good on you, Yesboon. This is the Matty Rowe Oz Music Show here at Nova. Brand new music before 11 o'clock from an Aussie act who have supported Liam and Noel Gallagher. I know. First, though.
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0: All right, here we go. Do you like Australian music? Do you want to know what is going on in that space? Let's do Matty's Music Minute. Charli XCX is giving Aussie fans a first listen of her brand new album. The pop star has announced global previews in support of the forthcoming music, fashion, film, her seventh studio album, which is out July 24th. Before anyone else, though, Aussie fans can head to select independent cinemas in Sydney and Melbourne from Friday this week and through the weekend. Sign me up. Posting to Instagram, Charli XCX wrote 11 songs, 30 minutes, 5 seconds, available to pre-order now. Love you, XX. If you want to gain early access to the album listening parties through select cinemas, you can sign up on Charli XCX's website. One of my favourite shows is here and back for season 3 in Australia. It's called The Traitors, and they have cast a prominent Australian music figure, Ian Dicko Dixon. You might remember him from his role as judge on the very first seasons of Australian Idol. If you don't know this about Dicko, he spent about 20 years working in the UK and Australian record industries. He represented artists like Ozzy Osbourne, Celine Dion and Pearl Jam. The Traitors is hosted by Gretel Colleen, icon. If you're not across the concept of traitors, basically some contestants are marked as traitors while others are faithfuls. Traitors must remain undetected while turning the faithfuls against themselves. It's very scandalous. Here's a bit of the trailer.
4: The traitors will soon sit amongst you. I have now selected my traitors. Observe.
5: I can already tell who they are.
4: Interrogate. Accuse.
5: I already know. It's so obvious.
0: The 2026 contestants include people from Survivor, Big Brother, MasterChef, and Australian singers Rob Farnham, yes, the son of John, and Cosima DeVito from Australian Idol, the very first season of it. The Traitors Season 3 is streaming on Channel 10 and 10 Plus from August 4. And one of my favourite Australian artists having a breakthrough 12 months, her name is Nina Jirachi. She is playing Lollapalooza Music Festival in Chicago this month. Through July 31st to August 2nd, music fans from across the world will gather in Chicago to witness artists like Charli XCX, Olivia Dean Lord and Tate McRae headline one of the biggest music festivals in the world. Aussie acts also on the lineup include electronic trio Empire of the Sun, boy band 5 Seconds of Summer, Aussie DJ Alice in Wonderland, Eka Vandal and ARIA-winning DJ producer Nina Jirachi. It is off the back of her widely talked about Coachella set in recent months. Nina Jirachi is also playing sold-out shows across Australia currently. The videos coming out of the Enmore Theatre in Sydney last weekend looked incredible. The Enmore is the same venue she saw her first ever gig at the age of 14. Wholesome full circle moments happening.
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0: All right, every night at this time, I get you across a brand new Australian song you must add to your playlists. I have been a big fan of indie rock gods, the DMAs, for a very long time now. If you're not across the DMAs, huge. They've got 500 million streams globally. They've also appeared 13 times in Triple J's Hottest 100. They won an ARIA for Best Group back in 2023. Their previous album went number one in Scotland. And the big ticket, they supported Liam and Noel Gallagher. Crazy. The self-titled album DMAs is being released August 21st. All the singles have been so good so far. I love this song. It is called Killing Time. And I think you're going to love it too. If you like it, they're playing a big Australian tour around the country at the end of the year, including Sydney Opera House Forecourt. Killing Time, the DMAs now.

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22: Hello, Tuesday night. Hope you're living your best life. My name is Maddie Rowe, playing Fresh Hits and Throwbacks tonight. I never thought I'd call myself a country music lover, but I'm converted. Ella Langley has done that with Choosin' Texas. It plays after Harry Styles.

And Pink Pony Club on Nova. Fresh hits and throwbacks are on. Alex Warren is here in Australia next month. We have free tickets for you to win on the Nova Player. Eternity coming up, plus that huge TikTok hit from Dave and Tems, Rain Dance, on the other side.

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15: 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That's when I knew that your heart was scarring. Friends to lovers need a part to star in. 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

0: just one of the many guests at the Wedding of the Century on the weekend with Taylor and Travis. That is Somba Homewrecker here on Nova. We play Fresh It to Throwbacks. Hope you're well tonight. Coldplay, A Sky Full of Stars, huge throwback coming up. Plus, Charlie XCX has announced today massive news for Aussie music lovers. 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

0: A young person experiencing family violence, homelessness, or trauma can spend years waiting for a door to open. 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
1: Hey, it's Olivia Rodrigo.
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10: Jodie and Hazy. In the
11: morning. Warning, the following segment is for mature audiences only and may contain adult content, graphic language and nudity. Not that you'll see it. If easily offended, well, you're about to find out just how easily.
12: Monday's Naughty. At 6:40, Gag Edition.
13: Yes. Oh, yeah. 13 3 4 10 or send us a text 0400 919 919. It's the Gag Edition. We just have some jokes.
14: Yeah.
13: We sort of tiptoe on the edge.
14: Okay.
13: Maybe be just a little bit inappropriate. Producer Lucy shines in the space,
14: yeah,
13: too, by the way.
14: Does.
13: Just really goes off her face. Can I kick it off for you guys?
14: Yeah, of course you can.
13: I got some riddles for you.
14: Oh.
13: You ready?
14: Here we go.
13: Okay. So I start with P and I end with O-R-N and I'm a major play in the film industry. What am I?
14: I mean, I'm going to say porn.
13: What? Sorry?
14: What?
13: Popcorn.
14: Ah, oh,
13: I
14: knew it was
13: going to
14: be some smart-assy thing like that.
13: I've got one more for you then. Okay, when I go in, I can cause some pain. I fill your holes when you ask me to. I also ask that you spit and not swallow. What am I?
14: Something to do with a dentist.
13: It's a dentist.
14: Yes!
13: Well, yes, well done.
14: No flies on us.
13: Oh, gosh, you set that fly on your shoulder there. Who wants to go next?
14: I'll go next. Sure. So I have a friend called Jenna.
13: Okay.
14: I've got to ask you guys, what do Jenna and a Happy Meal have in common?
13: Not sure.
14: Sure. They both come with a toy.
15: Yeah.
13: No, okay. Don't need Jenna. You see, go.
15: Good work, Jenna. Big weekend, Jenna.
13: Yeah, Christ, Jenna.
15: Just spend a lot of time indoors. Mm. Okay. A guy comes home with a bouquet of flowers for his wife, and she says to him, okay, I suppose I'll have to spread my legs now. And he says, why? Don't you have a vase?
13: Nah. How many times has that happened in your house,
15: Jones? What a dollar.
13: Oh,
15: I wouldn't be rich because he never rings me bell.
13: Yeah, exactly. Jodie and Hazy on Nova.

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1: A Crow supporter, feeling pretty good about things.
2: Huge tackle. Curtain out wide. Caught for the win. No big steal.
1: Honestly.
3: Ridiculous.
1: It was ridiculous.
3: Yeah.
1: Oh, I mean, it was just a beautiful finish to what is easily the best game in the country outside of the finals.
3: Yeah, absolutely. And one man who was central to it is the very best friend of our show from the Crows, Alex Neil-Bullen. Welcome.
4: Good morning, Jodes and Hazy. How are we?
3: Oh, man, how does that feel hearing that audio back of the winning moment?
4: Oh, it is actually insane to hear from an audio point of view.
3: Yeah.
4: When you're out there, obviously all you can hear is the crowd, but to hear how hyped the commentary was, it probably just solidifies what a game of footy we all saw and that I was lucky enough to be a part of, Jodes.
3: What was the feeling like when Port obviously kicked a goal late in that last quarter and people started to leave the stadium, Alex? People thought it was done and dusted and they just didn't want to see Port get over the line. So what was your feeling? Were you feeling a little bit deflated when that went through or did you still have hope?
4: You've always got hope, Jodes, but yeah, there's certainly a level of, oh, you are kidding. This is not going to happen, is it? And then you quickly snap yourself back into how long's left, how can you control the game in your position. So I guess over the years, Jodes, fortunately and unfortunately, I've been a part of a few games decided by a goal or under, and one was a really close game in a final against Carlton, and we lost that, but we had an opportunity to win it. This is when I played for the D's.
3: Yeah.
4: So straight away, that's where my mind went to, was you're going to have an opportunity. It could come in within 10 seconds or it could be the last kick.
3: Yep.
4: And yeah, the footy gods are looking down, Jodes, and Cookie was able to execute under the highest pressure, and it's the loudest I've ever heard of footy oval or being a part of an atmosphere. It was just phenomenal.
1: And that's so, Nibble, you've played in a grand final, and you've played so many times in front of a packed MCG with your time at the Demons. What's the showdown like, and what was that moment like? Because we've spoken to some supporters that were there that were like, no, the ground was literally shaking when Cook kicked that one through.
4: Yeah, it's a. I think there's rivalries in sport that get really wound up and they can be quite tense. Yes, this is a rivalry, but I generally reckon that's the healthiest rivalry because this day and age, there's a lot of respect between the two teams and the leaders within the footy club. Having got to meet Josh Carr through the week, he presents himself really well and seems like he's got that footy club heading in a great direction. But then as soon as the game starts, you can feel the ferocity within the game and the rivalry. So I think where it's situated right now, it's phenomenal. And as a player who played a lot of footy in Melbourne, I never experienced rivalries quite like this one. So, again, an absolute privilege to play in games like this. And being an Adelaide boy, you'd always tune in no matter where it was, what time of day it was happening. And now to be out there and see Cookie do his thing with the boys was, very special. One game I'll never forget.
3: I saw you posted on the weekend a picture of Big Toby Murray coming at you with his arms in the air and you were like, oh, it's a scary sign. I stalk you on Instagram mainly for little pictures of Zara, your daughter, who's the cutest thing I've ever seen. But but this particular picture of Toby Murray, he's a beast.
4: Yeah, so he'd just come at that point in time, he's kicked two in a row within 20 seconds. And I'd just come back on the ground from the bench. I was getting my knee re-strapped, so I was a bit sore and proppy, Jodes. And he's kicked this goal to get us in front, I think. And I've gone up to celebrate with him, but then as I'm running towards him, I've seen this giant of a human charging towards me. My first thought was, my knee's sore, I need to get out of the way. So I've pulled up brakes, he's coming at 100 miles an hour, and I've had to almost dodge him. So that photo you're talking about was the moment of impact almost, but very proud of. We call him Young Ibis, don't ask me why, but he's growing week on week, and I feel like that's where we're at as a team at the moment. Hazy is we've got a team of a bit of experience, but also blended in with some great youth, and now they're slowly starting to get their experience up. And you saw on the weekend, majority of the players who had significant moments were our young boys. So phenomenally proud of the group, and continue to move forward now as we do in this industry.
1: The context of your season as well, Nibbler, that was so important. So we concentrate on the showdown, but if you'd lost that, then it's you know, it's tough. But now all of a sudden, things are looking good. The other thing that we need to speak about as well is you holding up the shield. What was that like? And I love it how the Crows, and it was started by your beautiful skipper, Jordan Dawson, the sort of the build-up to the, whoa! And then the nibbler got a turn. Yeah. That must have been special for you.
4: Yeah. When you get the call from Nixie saying you're going to be the skipper for the showdown, I must say it's not something I go to bed thinking about how am I going to lift the cup up to the boys, but that was certainly more of a tribute to our beautiful skipper, Dawes. Yeah. And, yeah, to get the opportunity to, like I said earlier, be an Adelaide boy and be a part of a showdown and then be presented the trophy by Jess was, very special and something I'm sure I'll show that photo to little Zazie and the family in the future, because it's something when you get up there speaking to your fans, I found myself almost like getting really hyped up and sharing the love to the supporters who, as you could hear, the passion that they have for our footy club. So grateful and very, very happy with our supporters showing up at week in, week out.
3: We could talk to you all day, but just one more quick one. Did you speak to Jordan after the game? Because I must have thought that must have been a big lift for him to see his side rally around and come off with that win.
4: Yeah. Been in touch with Dawson. I think what he's learning at this point is it's definitely easier playing games of footy than watching him, because every game he hasn't played, I feel like we've only won by a point. So he'd certainly be keen to get back out. And we've just always said, Joe, whenever he's comfortable and feels like he's ready, that could be this week, it can be in 4 weeks, as long as he's feeling supported and feeling the love from everyone. He's got our full support, so... yeah, we can't wait to have him back.
1: Alex Neil-Bullen from the Crows, we love you, we appreciate you, congratulations.
4: Hazy and Jodes, it's always a pleasure. Thanks for all the support.
3: Thank you. Jodie and Hazy. In the morning.
5: Ricky Lee and Tim. 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
1: Yep.
2: Oh dear.
1: And my brother-in-law's wedding on the weekend.
2: And we all waited with bated breath on Sunday morning to see if you made it through.
1: I had pep talks coming at me left, right and centre. I got a little pep talk from you.
2: Mm-hmm.
1: It was a mini one.
2: Yeah.
1: But I did notice it on the weekend before the event.
2: Yeah.
1: And I had a mighty pep talk from my wife a few days leading into the event.
2: Mm.
1: We even discussed the fact that she definitely put me on a four-drink maximum at one stage.
2: How did that go?
1: You sort of skirted around the rules with that one.
2: Did she mean four drinks before you got there?
1: That's what I said. That's a question I asked her as well. So the day went off. It was a lovely wedding, by the way.
2: Well, I was really stunning. Worried because it was pouring. It was bucketing down on Saturday and I thought, oh, no, the wedding.
1: Yeah.
2: So did they do it inside?
1: No, they didn't. So this is one of those things.
2: Yeah.
1: On the way to the ceremony, it was pissing down. We're like, what's going to happen here? And we found out they had a plan B.
2: Okay.
1: They could have taken it like inside a hall.
2: Mm.
1: But 20 minutes before it started, everything didn't clear up, but the rain held off.
2: Okay.
1: And then eventually there was no rain at all.
2: Oh, right.
1: And it was a pretty decent, a little bit cold, but it was fine.
2: Okay.
1: But more importantly, here's the big verdict. I wasn't a complete dickhead.
2: Yeah!
1: Oh, yeah.
2: He's done it!
1: Oh, I'm sorry. Is this music a bit much?
2: No.
1: Is it a bit much?
2: No.
1: Would you prefer this instead? I can be your hero, baby. Yes, I can. Turns out I can go to a wedding and not get carried away and make a complete and utter dick of myself.
2: Oh, so good.
1: Thank you.
2: Can I say I don't think you know this. I was in constant contact with Cara on Saturday night. And she sent me a text and it said, I quote, "Oh no, I think he's contemplating kicking into second gear."
1: Oh, jeez. And I didn't.
2: No.
1: I think I know the exact moment. It's around about 10 o'clock.
2: Yep.
1: And I was like, what do I do here? Make a rip. And every single time I have a bit of a, I get caught up at the moment, there's that moment where you go, well, why didn't I just take option A? And that is just be sensible and go home.
2: Yeah.
1: Instead, option B kicks in. You're like, oh, YOLO. Have a good time, y'all. Didn't do that this time, Jones.
2: That's where the alcohol's completely blanketed your frontal lobe, which is the part of your brain that has your reason.
1: Yep.
2: It goes, don't worry about that. Shut your face.
1: Yeah, this is amazing. So what's happened is I've gone home with Cara.
2: Yep.
1: So marriage intact.
2: Yeah.
1: Not very hungover.
2: Uh-huh.
1: Life in order. And then a hero comes along. Holy we should do this more often.
2: Oh, my God.
1: Oh. Why haven't I been doing this my whole life?
2: I don't know. Do you want me to answer that? Oh, let's go back to point A. You're a dickhead.
0: Nova's Jody and Hazy.
1: Do this more often.
2: Oh,
1: why haven't I been doing this my whole life?
2: I don't know. Do you want me to answer that? Oh, let's go back to point A. You're a dickhead.
0: Nova's Jody and Hazy.

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1: Andrew Hayes, one of my favourite shows on television is Have You Been Paying Attention? It returns on the beautiful 10 Network. The star of it is Tom Gleisner, and he joins us now. Good morning, Tom.
2: Hello, Jodie. Hi, Hazy. Good to be back for another season.
1: Oh, so good to have you back. Who's in the lineup, please?
2: Oh, we're kicking off with a bit of an A-team tonight. Kitty Flanagan, yep. Pete Hellier. We've got Anne Edmonds, Ed Cavalier, and Sam Pang.
1: Sam Pang, whose sole objective in life, I think, is to give you shit, Tom Gleisner.
2: Yeah, there's been some ongoing tensions, but we're a bit like Iran and the US. I'm not sure who's who, yeah. But I'm sure we'll resolve it tonight.
1: Well, if that's the case, who's the truly unhinged one out of you and Sam?
2: It's a fair question, isn't it? Yeah. I think given he's probably winning at the moment, so let's call him Trump.
3: There you go. That he's official. Hey, Tom, we believe as well you're coming to us from Melbourne. You're a St Kilda man?
2: Yes.
3: Gosh, you're tortured. How is that being a St Kilda fan in general? I mean, it's been a long time in between drinks, but in particular this year, how are you feeling about things?
2: I think St Kilda are now officially the longest suffering supporters in terms of the last grand final was, 66 or something like that. So when you see some of the old timers on the boundary line just watching, week after week, it's kind of cruel for those people. So hopefully we're in a rebuilding phase that we have been for the last two decades. But there you go.
1: Tom, we get quite obnoxious here in South Australia because we have Gather Round, which we think will be announced that it might stay here for the next three years today. But also, we love ourselves a showdown and we claim it to be the biggest rivalry in sport in Australia. Is that the way you guys see it from afar, from the eastern states? Did you watch it? Is the question on...
2: Oh, yeah, absolutely. You mean the derby, stroke derby, Crows, Adelaide, Port Adelaide match?
1: Yes.
2: Is that what we're talking about?
1: Yes, yeah.
2: Oh, any match that finishes, with a point difference, and it's such great theatre to enjoy. So, yeah, and I think you deserve to keep Gather Round.

0: Melbourne's had a terrible history of stealing events from South Australia over the years, haven't they? So let's hope that it doesn't happen this time.
1: We got one back, though, with the MotoGP.
2: Yes.
1: Took that from you.
0: Let's move on.
2: Hey, Tom, can you quiz us? I've always dreamt of being on the end of some of these questions from Tom Gleisner. Oh, okay. Have you been paying attention style? What can we do here?
0: I'll throw a couple of questions from the week and you see how you go. Your names are your buzzers.
1: Okay.
0: That was an easy one. Pauline Hanson received a massive gift last week, a $1.5 million watt.
2: Oh, hazy. Was it hopefully an offshore house, Tom?
0: No, it's at the onshore and not a house. Jodie, any thoughts?
1: I don't know what it was, but was it from Gina Reinhardt?
0: Yeah, no, you're right. It was a plane from donated by Australia's richest woman, the one called Kitty Flanagan. But there you go, Gina Reinhardt. Okay,
1: can we take that?
0: You'll take it. I'll give you those points.
1: Thank you so much.
0: Big week for Aussie. Big week for Aussie music legend Kate Sobrano.
1: Yes.
0: She's just been given what honour?
2: Ooh.
1: Hazy.
2: Is it a cameo from the Lord Tom Cruise?
0: that would be a scary honour. Jodie?
1: I'm going to stab in the dark. OAM?
0: Actually, it would be a stab. Wrong time of the year. We're going to wait for the King's birthday. Now, ARIA Hall of Fame.
2: Yes. Course,
0: all right, shall we call this on the tiebreaker?
2: Yeah, I think so.
1: Okay,
2: I think
1: okay,
2: so.
1: Okay, okay.
0: Yep.
1: Mm.
0: Right. Okay.
2: That hurt.
0: Okay, the United Kingdom is planning to ban what household appliance?
2: Oh, hazy. The use of electric toothbrushes?
0: Yeah, they don't know what they are.
2: Makes sense, doesn't it?
0: No, I'll take it. But you're in the zone. It's in the house. It's more in the laundry than the bathroom.
1: So, okay, is it... I'm just going to guess here. God, we're normally across all this stuff. Is it? Is it a clothes dryer?
0: Jodie, you have won the quiz.
1: Oh, my God.
2: Well done. Done it. Well done.
1: Based on what, Tom? Too much electricity?
0: Yeah, the old models are energy inefficient. So there you go. I have to get, and I guess the clothesline doesn't get much of a workout in England. But points are yours, Jodie. Well done.
1: That sounds like you and me, the old models, just being energy inefficient.
0: All phased out.
1: Tom Gleisner returns. Have you been paying attention? Channel 10. Thank you so much for having a chat.
0: Thanks, Jodie. Thanks, Hazy.
3: Jodie and Hazy.
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0: Morning, everybody. Happy Friday.
1: Good morning.
0: I know, isn't it exciting? We love a Friday, especially for us. It's the Friday before our holidays.
1: Oh, I feel like you're rubbing it in.
0: Even better.
1: We are.
0: Hey, if you're wondering what 9 lemons could bring to your life, you got to find out. How's that for a hook?
1: We're an educational show.
0: Aren't we just?
1: Kelsey Brown joins us as well. Of course, Kelsey was a former netball champion. She's just spent a whole lot of time in the US at the NBA Finals. You're going to hear her stories.
0: You got the dream gig. It's so wonderful. Plus, when money splits the family, you're going to hear a story about a kid who won lotto and how that turned out to be a bad thing.

0: Sean.
1: Nova.
2: Now, Joel, you've got a story about why people shouldn't take a shortcut. Tell us what happened.
3: Yeah. So a couple of years ago, remember when that thing happened, the C word happened?
2: No, and, you're talking to a WA audience here.
3: I know. And honestly, this is why we did it. So I did all 4,382 days of lockdown in Melbourne. And, you know, was speaking to mum and dad over in Western Australia.
2: Yeah, and they're like, also, we can't hear you because we're on the boat to Rotto.
3: Yeah. Oh, yeah. I know. Oh, I do remember mum going, oh, just wish we could travel again. I mean, there's only so many times you can go to Broome.
4: Oh, mum, you are playing a very dangerous game here.
3: And she also said, because I called her on a day, like maybe day 500 of lockdown, and I said, oh, mum, I'm feeling really blue. And she goes, oh, sweetheart, darling, just do something nice, you know, treat yourself. Go out for dinner. I'm like, but that's the point.
2: Yeah, and everything's closed. Yes.
3: Yeah, everything's closed. And so Jack's family is from the New Zealand.
2: Yes.
3: They're from New Zealand. So we couldn't get into WA one Christmas and we couldn't get into New Zealand. And the borders had just opened. Mm. And ScoMo was the Prime Minister at the time. We'd had him on the radio. And I asked him, I said, is it safe to travel? And he goes, yeah. So because one of our shows that we watched in lockdown, a bit of art house cinema, sorry to get all, you know, highbrow, but Emily in Paris, I don't know if you've heard of it. We went to Paris.
2: Oh, did you just? Yeah, okay.
3: But we didn't want to tell people the reason we were going is because of Emily in Paris, but that is genuinely the reason. It looked beautiful. And also it was to prove a point to mum. So we flew right over. And as we were boarding the plane, we saw in the news, Paris is now the epicentre of the Omicron variant, 200,000 cases
2: great
3: a day.
2: News.
3: But I was really trying to prove such a point that I was like, we got on the plane, we went, and we were down in somewhere in like sort of rural France and we're staying at this lovely sort of villa that was quiet because we were still a bit nervous about seeing other people.
2: Yeah, being in crowds and stuff, yeah.
3: Yeah, and we went for a wander into the little town one day, and we got lost. We mapped how long it would take to get back to our accommodation, and we realised, that's too long. We've had a few wines.
2: Yes.
3: Let's just cut through this private, you know, farm. Mm. It looks very quiet. We'll be fine.
2: Yeah, just like cut across a paddock, basically.
3: Yeah. It was a proper muddy paddock. It had been wet. So, you know, there was mud everywhere. And then I thought, oh, look at that. That's like a target board. And then I, like in a Looney Tunes cartoon, I felt something fly by my ear and go, thwack! And hit the archery board. We were on an active archery field while they were shooting. And because
2: did you have an apple on your head at the time?
3: It felt like that. It felt like something so cartoonish or circusy. And because we were kind of trespassing.
2: Yes.
3: Kind of trespassing. We were trespassing. I don't think they really cared.
2: So no, they used you as target practice, yeah. After the first one goes past, you go, fair enough. But then they could see that you were there and they didn't stop shooting.
3: They didn't stop shooting. Mm. And like a Benny Hill video, Jack and I ran through the mud. And we're getting like caught in the mud and we're falling over.
2: Soundtrack's going...
3: Yeah, it was like we were in Game of Thrones. And we had no defence mechanism whatsoever as we go
2: but
3: running.
2: To scream.
3: Scream. Running through this paddock in France as arrows shoot by us. Mm. We survived, clearly.
2: Jeez, I hope some little random French kid filmed that and it's on Le TikTok. Without realising who you are. That's so
3: I know.
2: Funny.
3: Look at this really handsome man that we were shooting arrows with, and looked like he was hanging out with Sue Sylvester from Glee.
2: Great reference.
3: That's my new reference. I used to call myself Ellen, but a bit on my nose, so I'm going with Jane Lynch.
2: Yeah, no, much better. Nathan, Nat and

0: Nathan, Nat and Sean on Nova.
1: We're talking about the perils of taking a shortcut. Joel tried to do it, getting home from a village in France.
2: Yeah.
1: Straight through a paddock.
2: Straight through a paddock. And then I realised I have an even more hectic story.
1: Oh.
2: These
1: more hectic than being shot at by French archers. Okay, keep going.
2: Yes. You be the judge. So these stories sound so glamorous because this one happened leaving Vegas, but it really wasn't. I was this is back when I was like working comic and travelling regularly. And also when I was dating an American and kind of lived and did long distance between here and the States. And I'd been doing a gig in Vegas. He was a performer, so he had a gig back in LA that night, and we were driving back, which is normally about a 3-hour drive, but it was standstill traffic for miles on end, and the maps were saying hours. So we saw this other little like side road that we went and jumped on, and we thought, ha, we're driving past
1: everyone.
2: We're
1: beating the system, yeah.
2: Yeah, look at these idiots. Why haven't they gone down this road? And then in the distance coming towards me, I was like, is that a tank? We were on a military training road.
1: Did they just blow you up for fun?
2: Yeah, I know. And we're in like Supre Sunnies. Just yes. And we're listening to Taylor Swift's new album.
1: Yeah.
2: Just
1: living your best gay life, basically.
2: Yeah. Yeah. And I just said,
1: it's like Priscilla, Queen of the Desert.
2: And these were my sterling words of advice to my ex-partner at the time. I said, just blend in. Like, what?
1: Yeah, no. See, bad shortcut. Let's go to Lorna and Camillo. Morning, Lorna.
3: Good morning, guys. How are we?
1: Great, Lorna. What happened when you tried to take a shortcut?
3: So it was a couple of years ago. We were at the Quindanic picnic races.
1: Yes.
3: A lovely day. We partook in a few beverages and
2: right.
3: We were camping on the ground and I said, I know how to get back here. It was pitch black. I only had my phone as a
1: amazing
3: torch.
1: Yes.
3: And we were like, let's go through this gate. So we went through the gate with my husband and myself. And as we're walking, I can feel this nudging on my back. And I'm like, what? I know where I'm going. Leave me alone. I know what I'm doing. And he's like, no, that's not me. And I'm like, yes, it is. Stop being silly. It's dark. Don't scare me. And it kept nudging and nudging. And he goes, I'm in front of you. And I turned around with my torch. And we stumbled into a paddock full of donkeys. I screamed. They started braying and kicking. And we could not find our way out for the love of us.
2: Oh,
3: so
2: no.
3: We eventually found it. So we were there just the other week back again because, you know, you have to reenact the crime.
2: Yeah. And, good on
3: they
2: you.
3: They put some better fences up. God bless them. But we didn't get lost this time.
1: Yeah, not to keep the donkeys in, to keep you out.
2: Yeah.
1: Knowing you were coming. That's too
3: absolutely
1: funny.
2: And the torch drains the phone battery so quickly.
1: Yes, so fast.
3: It does. And when it's pitch black, that light is absolutely useless.
2: Yeah, it's for looking for things under the couch. It's definitely not for guiding your way out of a donkey paddock.
3: Absolutely.
1: That's too funny. That's any story funny. That's got donkeys in it is okay with us. Well done. Thank you,
2: yeah,
1: Lorna.
2: Very comical.
1: Michael's in Parramatta. Morning, Michael. What right. happened when you tried to take a shortcut?
4: Yeah, I was walking in the streets of the Bahamas and I decided to take a 30-second shortcut through a private yard. Didn't realise that they had pet dogs.
2: Oh, no.
4: And as I was almost at the end of it, here comes a pit bull on a chain.
1: Oh.
4: Took a massive chunk out of my right leg. And thank God the dog was on the chain because, as I said, once the pit bull tastes blood, they keep coming for you. And that chain actually stopped him from actually molding
1: from killing
4: me
1: you
4: further.
1: So, Michael, when you say you took a 30-second, you just couldn't walk an extra 30 seconds or what?
4: Yeah, I was only 30 seconds away from turning the bank on the main road and I saw the shortcut on a private yard. And that was a massive mistake.
2: Are we talking Pitbull the dog, not Pitbull the rapper?
1: Mr. Worldwide.
4: Yes, a pink-nosed pit bull, which are very vicious once they have a taste of blood.
1: I think Michael's trumped you, Joel, by the way, because his story takes place in the Bahamas. You were just France and
2: that's
1: Las
2: far
1: Vegas.
2: More glamorous.
1: Bahamas is way better.
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1: 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Shane Jacobson, hello.
3: Hello.
1: Oh, it's great to talk to you again, Shane. And also, you're living our dream. And
2: now
1: talk
2: to us. We're very jealous.
1: Is this just a way to tax deduct buying a pub or what?
3: I know. It's a bit like Ned Kelly buying a gun shop. It sounds like trouble, doesn't it?
1: Yes.
3: I'll be honest, I only found out that it was a great tax dodge, like, after the event. And yet I haven't had a chance to dodge the tax. It's cost me a fortune. So I played my cards wrong. No, it's I'm not even the guy. I mean, it's funny. Todd McKinney, I'm not dropping a name. Todd's a great mate of mine. And when at one point Todd said, "What's news, mate?" I said, "Oh, I just bought a pub." And he went, "Oh, I just assumed you had a pub already."
1: Yeah, you do give off publican vibes, I'll be honest.
2: You do.
1: It's not wrong. So tell us about this pub and where it is.
3: You tell me, do I have a head that looks like I own a pub? That's what someone said to me.
1: Yes.
2: Oh, well, do you have the RSA? I'm more concerned about that, Shane.
3: So I think I know where you're going, and I agree. The fact that they've handed it to me, it's like, was it Groucho Marx that said, any club that will accept me as a member, I don't want to be a member of. I've got an RSA, and we all know what the R stands for, responsible, at which point I went, really? Have they Googled me? But look, I was never that guy that went, you know, I want to own a pub. I've obviously loved going to them. I mean, have a look at me. But I'm made of Palmer. I am a Palmer.
2: Delicious.
3: But the truth is, it was a mate of mine who I bought the pub with, Dean Murphy. He's a director. And Joel, you know him, Dean Murphy. We've done roasts together.
2: Of course.
3: The roast of John Cleese and the roast of Paul Hogan. So he's a producer and a director. And when I did Charlie and Boots with Paul Hogan, Dean directed that and a whole bunch of other stuff. So it's worth noting, he's never had a drink in his life and never will, right? He has never had a drink of alcohol. And he was emailing me about a project we were working on, and at the bottom of an email he wrote, "Oh, by the way, mate, have you ever thought about buying a pub?" And I rang him and said, "Dean Murphy, what are you talking about? You don't even know what a pub is." And he goes, "Well, I know what a pub is." And I said, "Have you ever been inside a pub?" He goes, "Yes, I've been inside a pub." He goes, "You know, they serve soft drink and meals in there," which I actually didn't know they serve soft drink. I just had no idea. I'm like, "Is that why kids are here?" And so I've never turned my back on a bar. So, and he said, "It's not just any pub, it's the Dederang Hotel." And dare I say it, the rest is history.
1: So where is Dederang? I don't know anything. I've never even heard of Dederang. Where is this place?
3: Oh, look, just so you know, I'm from Melbourne and I've never heard of Dederang.
1: Good.
3: So Dederang is 3.5 hours north of Melbourne or 40 minutes sort of south of Albury-Wodonga.
1: Okay.
3: So picture Victoria. Yes, it's sort of up towards the top. And it's in an area called the Kiwa Valley, which is stunning. And I know it sounds like I'm doing this for the sake of radio or promotion, but I promise you the place is stunning. It's so stunning. I didn't know the place. The Ranger, because it's affectionately known as the Ranger.
2: So stunning, I didn't know the place.
3: I didn't know the joint at all. And then when I saw it, I fell in love immediately with the area and started my wife. So it's beautiful enough that it kind of wins you over enough to buy a pub there.
1: So was the pub operating as a pub, or was it one of those ones that had been, you know, abandoned and sort of left to rot?
3: It was an operational pub, and it was going really well. And the publican, Dave McKnight, and his partner, Wendy, she's been working in the kitchen. He was behind the bar for 36 years. He's been the publican and run it. Worked 7 days a week. He got to 65. And guess what? He deserves a break. So it was definitely up. It was still running. And it ran all the way through the reno, all bar 2 weeks.
1: Wow.
3: Which was quite a challenge. If anyone's thinking of doing that, I've got a clue for you. Nah.
1: No, I did know on the promo material, Shane, as a tribute to your old mate Kenny.

0: There were some septic issues, I believe.
1: Oh, man. I mean, that storyline just follows me no matter where
0: everywhere,
1: I go.
0: Everywhere, yeah, right?
1: And I'm sure people thought it was a joke, but, yeah, we had all these septic issues. And, of course, even the tradies, like, you know, the reno took, like, 6 months. Every time I went, there was portaloos. Every time I'd have to go to a portaloo or go to a toilet, even though they knew my name,
0: yeah,
1: like, over the 15-metre journey when they'd see me walking out the back door knowing, well, he's got to be going to the portaloos, I would just hear from nearly half the tradies, Kenny!
0: Yes. A bit of splashdown. Check out Shane in Oops, I Bought a Pub. It's just a cracking concept for a show.
2: I love this.
0: And we're right behind the seeing the Ranger, as it's known. just like an ugly duckling into a swan. It's beautiful. Oops, I Bought a Pub. Check it out. Shane, it's always a pleasure. Thanks for chatting, buddy.
1: Oh, Nat, great to talk to you. And, Joel, just so you know, she's not going to want to confess this. I'm an old, fat-looking man. Everyone's okay with that. I'm okay with that. But when Kenny came out 20 years ago and I did the promotional tour, which went forever, I was on radio with Nat in that studio.
0: Yes.
1: I reckon she's handcuffed to a chair there, like some
0: still
1: kind
0: there,
1: of...
0: still here, she's Shane, the Perth, still here. Shane. I thought you were going to tell everybody what you said about me when we inspected the toilet, Shane.
2: Oh,
1: God, I remember that. I honestly do. We did. We took a roving mic into a toilet.
0: Yes,
1: but I do think what you've got is an incredibly impressive career. Or it's Stockholm Syndrome.
0: Yeah, 100%. Oh, it's a hostage situation. Yeah. Don't worry about that,
2: she's
0: Shane.
2: She's AI now.
0: I haven't turned up in person for years. Shane, thank you. It's always a pleasure. Hope to catch up again soon.
2: Yeah, see you for

0: Nathan. Nat. Nat. And Sean. Nova. Nova.
1: I had a situation at my house last night, Joel.
2: Oh, what was his
1: okay,
2: name?
1: Okay, no, Lewis, actually, being my dog. So this is what happened. So it's a long story, but Lewis has...
2: I've got time.
1: Issues, which means that he can't be left unattended in the morning. And unfortunately, I leave early in the morning. So I arranged for a number of people to come and stay at my house overnight so that my dog has a nanny.
2: Why
1: is what
2: morning?
1: I'm saying.
2: But why specifically the morning?
1: Well, you
2: I'm
1: ask him. That's
2: afternoon.
1: His. I don't know. There is an answer to this. So the answer is that because a trainer told me this, he has associated my morning routine and knowing because it is always when I get up and get ready and follow those same steps. I'm always then gone for 6 hours, right? But at other times
2: he's got
1: of
2: a
1: the
2: band
1: day,
2: of issues.
1: There's and at other times of the day it's unpredictable. I could be just going to the shops for 5 minutes, or I could be going out for 8 hours. He doesn't know. So but it's predictable. Predictable in the morning, and he doesn't like it. And of course,
2: she's
1: the neighbours
2: going to the shops or on a bender.
1: Yes, it's one or the other. And so and then obviously the neighbours don't like barking, howling dogs at 4 o'clock in the morning. So I have people stay that I pay. I've put many people through university. Full-grown adults who've bought houses now for the money that I've.
2: Gosh, you're good.
1: Anyway, so last night the kid that normally does it couldn't do it, and I rang one of my friends and who she house sits for me when I'm away, and so she. Okay. Loves my animals. She adores them. And so I said, would you be able to stay tonight? She said, yes, I can do that. No problem. So she came. She actually turned up while I was – she's got a key to my house anyway. So she turned up while I was out at the doing comedy last night. And when I got home, she'd taken him for a walk and they got home and everything and it was all good. She'd brought
2: Lovely.
1: Some stuff because she has to go to work today. So she'd brought her bag and her everything that was in the front. Anyway, right. So we're chit-chatting and we're just, you know, just talking about my night and whatever.
2: Yeah.
1: And then I look out into the backyard. I'm like, what is that? Because out in the backyard,
2: it's dark, right?
1: Kind of a bit of light. You know, the back light was on, and there was just something sitting on the. There's a path, a limestone path that goes down the back. I'm like, what is that?
2: Yeah,
1: that it looked like. I don't know, just a little pile of something on there. And
2: I thought you were going to say a person.
1: No, it wasn't a person. But it also wasn't an animal. It wasn't because I've got a cat as well. I thought, is it a cat? Like, no, it's not the cat. Mm. And so I go out there and what it is. So Lewis, at some point during our conversation, he went unsupervised into her room, grabbed her backpack.
2: What?
1: Carried it down the hallway, through my room, through the door that goes out to the veranda, all the way down the veranda, out to the backyard, opened it.
2: What?
1: And stole her lunch that she packed, that she was going to take that out and put it in the fridge, obviously, which was tuna pasta. But he didn't. Okay. He just opened it and knocked the lid off it and knocked tuna pasta all through her bag.
2: Oh,
1: didn't
2: the smell.
1: Eat and then just didn't eat it. Didn't eat it.
2: Oh, really?
1: Then he just lay down on the lawn, pleased with himself. And so when we get out, I'm like, what is that? And I went, oh my God, it's your bag. And then, which he was all wet from him, like trying to get the zip open.
2: Oh.
1: So saliva, dog saliva. And there's, and she's got, and her belongings are like scattered around the backyard.
2: He's not eating. He's just a bit of a stirrer.
1: Yeah. And then, so then she starts pulling things out. And she pulls out a hairbrush that's got chunks of tuna pasta embedded into it.
2: Oh, no.
1: It's completely true. So I had to get her another backpack. Like I gave her one of my spares. And that was, her lunch was gone. And she's literally just like rinsing out her bag. Because imagine the smell of tuna pasta, right?
2: That's
1: cats are
2: going to
1: be following her for weeks.
2: Yeah, that's going to be a couple of rinse jobs.
1: And I know.
2: We love our fur babies. Did you tell him off?
1: I mean, what? He's deaf.
2: I know.
1: What are you going to say to him?
2: Yeah, I know.
1: Yeah,
2: I
1: said, bad dog. And he went, what?
2: Yeah.
1: Pricey, who is with us this morning. Pricey.
3: Good morning, guys. Hi.
1: So dogs are bad, but kids are bad too. You've got a youngster.
3: I do. I've got Max. He's 4 years old. And when he was about
2: What breed
3: two,
2: is he?
3: He's Australian Kiwi. And we went to our friend Luca Maria's house. And at Luca Maria's house, they've got kids, but they've got this most beautiful toy room.
1: They've got well-behaved kids.
3: They've got well-behaved kids and very neat children, whereas we have nicknamed Max Wreck-It for a reason. Anyway, so we call them the Gossies. We went to the Gossie's house. I just took my eyes off Max for probably like not even 2 minutes. My eyes were on him because I just didn't want him to ruin anything in their house. It was Christmas time. Everything, all the decorations were out and I was like,
2: perfect.
3: Stressful. Yeah, I was stressed. I took my eyes off him for 2 minutes and this was under Jamie, my husband's watch.
0: Nathan, Nat and Sean. Nova. Nova. Hitmaker.
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0: Nat and Sean.
1: If there's one thing we know about life, it's that your pets and or your kids can ruin things that belong to other people, as evidenced by Lewis attacking my mate's bag last night, putting tuna pasta all through her work bag. Sarah's in Tree. Good morning, Sarah.
2: Hey, Sarah.
3: Good morning.
1: Okay, so did your dog do something bad too?
3: He did, yes. Yeah. So it was late last year and my girlfriend invited me over for morning tea for her birthday to show me her wonderful new lambskin quilted limited edition Chanel handbag.
1: Oh, God.
2: Oh, how civilised.
3: It was very fancy. And during the morning, the bag was on the table and at some point, we don't know what happened, but we heard the rustling of tissue paper.
4: Oh, no.
3: And Bentley had gotten up on the table and chewed through the tissue paper, the chain, and the corner of this $5,500 handbag.
2: I was going to say.
1: Oh, Sarah, so what do you do? What do you say to your friend and what does your friend say to you?
3: I was mortified. She was crying and I was in that awkward position where I was like, well, of course I'll pay for a new one. So,
1: and did you?
3: Yeah.
1: You had to buy her a new $5,500 bag?
3: Yep.
2: Oh,
3: yep.
2: Get out.
3: It was. I would have bought another dog for that price.
1: I know. Surely the dog, Bentley went on the home brand kibble after that.
3: Bentley was literally in the doghouse. It was, quite an experience. She was mortified and thankfully there was, another one in the boutique. So,
2: Sarah.
3: It was a very expensive afternoon and funnily enough, she's not invited me back.
2: I was going to say, I would have just run and just blocked her.
1: Yeah.
2: And just pretend it never happened.
1: Did you at least get the slightly chewed bag to keep for yourself, Sarah?
3: No, I didn't. I think she kept it. Probably repurposed it. I don't know. But, it was it's that awkward position because it's obviously your fault. So
1: yes.
3: Of course, it took me a while to pay that one off. So
2: Sarah, your friend sounds incredibly materialistic. It's just a bag. But my good friend Nat taught me about something called the Nova Player app early. You should register for Pay Your Bills.
1: Pay Your Bills. And the bill is a $5,500 handbag bill.
4: We'll try and get it across the line.
1: Oh, thank you, Sarah. Terry's in Dayton. Morning, Terry.
5: Morning.
1: Okay, now yours is a story about something that your kid did.
5: Yes, correct.
1: What happened?
5: So I dropped my little boy off to his grandparents' house, just wanting to pop to the shop so I could, have a shopping little session without my child.
1: Yes.
5: Went shopping, came back to my child sitting on a pool table and a window completely smashed.
2: What?
1: Okay, so...
2: I actually misinterpreted smash, to be fair.
1: Yes. So your kid's broken a window, but why is your kid on the pool table?
5: So Pop decided to let him sit on the pool table and play pool, but with his hand.
1: Okay. Oh, so he's thrown a pool ball straight through
5: He has thrown a pool ball straight through the window.
1: Yeah, see, I think you're absolved of any responsibility. This is on Pop, I've got to say.
5: Absolutely. I walked in hyperventilating, couldn't even speak, with Pop saying, it's okay, we can just replace the window.
2: Oh, no. And Terry, much like our previous caller, Sarah, did you put your child on home brand kibble after that?
5: No, to be fair, I actually said to Pop, this is actually your fault.
1: Yeah, no, that's right. That is Pop's fault.
2: Bloody Pop.
1: Before that, it was Sarah's fault. But this was Pop's fault. Thanks, Terry. Elise is in Safety Bay. Hi, Elise.
6: Hello.
1: Okay, Elise, talk to us. What is it? Are we talking an animal did something to break something of someone else's, or it was a kid? What happened?
6: We're talking an animal, a dog. My very funny looking dachshund cross husky. His name is River.
2: What?
1: Okay.
2: I've never heard of that.
1: That's not right. I need to see a photo of this dog.
2: Work?
6: I'll send some photos.
1: Yes, thank you.
6: We were babysitting some guinea pigs for a good friend of ours who had a rental inspection. I was like, yep, no worries.
1: Okay.
2: The most anxious animal in the world.
1: Yes. Yes.
6: They were in a bedroom with the door closed. I still do not know how it happened, but I came home and there was three dead guinea pigs scattered around, all dead. So I had to call my friend and be like, look, I'm really sorry. I'll replace them. My friend was crying. Her kids were crying. It was just, I was the worst person in the world.
1: That's an absolute massacre. This is horrendous.
6: He's killed 12 chickens and 2 ducklings before that. So,
2: what
6: I mean, I should have seen it coming.
2: Husky dachshund. Wow.
1: He's a prolific killer. Your dog's a prolific killer, Elise.
6: Yeah,
1: I'm worried about you.
2: Are you feeding your dog, Elise?
6: Yeah. he's very food motivated. So, he doesn't even eat them. He just kills them.
1: No, yeah. It's just the thrill of the kill.
2: Loves it.
1: Don't turn your back on him and don't leave him alone with the kids, okay?
2: But please send us a photo. I cannot get over the mix of a dachshund.
1: Yes, we
2: husky.
1: Do need to see that because it doesn't seem right. But also now we know why you shouldn't cross them because no good can come from this. Elise, thank you, I think. Just slightly disturbed by that tale.
0: Nathan, Nat and Sean. Nova.
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1: Hey, do you want to know the most popular Cadbury chocolate bars of 2025?
2: Oh. There you go on.
1: Lutzy wouldn't because...
2: These are all Cadbury.
1: He doesn't like chocolate.
3: Wouldn't it be nice if the world was Cadbury, chocolate, rose and trees.
4: You know, oh, yeah, that's right. You're not a chocolate guy. I always forget.
2: No, I want to eat Milky Bars.
1: Do you want me to...
5: Good for you, buddy.
1: He's a Milky Bar king.
2: That was pathetic, wasn't it? I'm sorry.
5: No, I eat Milky Bars.
1: They're milk chocolate, aren't they? They're white chocolate.
2: Yeah, so they don't probably...
1: I'm a Milky Bar kid.
4: Yeah. Milky Bars are on there.
1: Do you want me to go 10 to 1?
5: Yeah,
1: okay.
5: Let's really wind
1: Number 10, a twirl breakaway. Don't even know what that is.
4: Neither do I, not the breakaway.
1: What's a twirl exactly?
4: Oh, I need to see
2: it
4: these.
2: It sort of looked like a twirly. Yeah, a bit of like a dog poo from memory.
4: Yeah, it does look a bit that way, actually.
2: Yeah.
1: It's nothing to do with a flake?
4: No, flakes are a different chocolate.
1: Is it a flake covered in chocolate?
4: Geez, I don't know. No. You're really asking me questions.
1: It's a flake covered in chocolate.
4: Right. You actually are right.
1: Yeah, yeah. Okay, so a breakaway
2: must... flake was chocolate. So it's a chocolate on chocolate.
1: It's a...
2: Reminds me of a movie I watched once.
4: Yeah. Once. You own it.
1: Number nine, a flake. Number eight, a boost. I feel like a boost is a new one.
4: Yeah, boost.
1: It's like a Mars bar.
4: Boost is good.
1: Isn't
4: I like
1: it?
4: A boost.
1: It's like a Mars bar.
4: A little bit.
2: Is it?
4: It's hard. You've got to ask me all this.
2: Has it got nougat in the centre?
4: I don't think so. Now I don't know, Susan. Bruce is nice.
1: I might have did some more preparation for this.
4: Yeah, this is going to be fun.
1: Number seven. Okay, I'm just going to keep going if you don't know it.
4: Yeah.
1: Number seven. Dairy Milk Marvellous Creations Jelly Popping Candy and Beanies Bar.
4: They are good.
1: I've never heard of that.
2: Is that one thing?
4: Yes. Yep. It pops in your mouth and it's got like jelly bits in your mouth and Marvellous Creations.
1: I love a Rocky Road. You can buy a really good Rocky Road actually at Coles
2: section. Why are you mentioning Rocky Road?
1: Because it's like Rocky Road.
2: It's like Rocky Road.
1: It's like Rocky Road.
4: Yeah.
1: Number six, I know this one, a crunchy. That's the honeycomb and it's got chocolate around the outside.
4: Boost bars have been around since 1985.
2: Really?
4: That's got to be a different boost bar.
1: No, they're just new. I can categorically say I was alive in 1985 and I did not see a boost bar.
4: You didn't get one from the milk bar.
1: I'm sure they weren't around.
4: Anyway.
1: 13, 24, 10 if boost bars were around in 1985.
2: They've got one little white bit in the middle. Like it's just one
1: little...
2: Like one little white
4: dot. Oh, yeah. Yes, yeah, they do.
1: Oh, I don't know what that is.
2: I don't know what that is.
4: Yeah.
1: Anyway. Number five, a picnic. Oh, okay. There you go. There's a joke around that, isn't there?
4: Yeah.
1: Anyway.
2: I don't know the joke about picnic.
1: Yeah. Or is that a taquito?
2: Oh, yeah. It's a bit dog turdy, is it?
1: Yeah.
2: Turdy.
1: Number four, cherry ripe.
4: Yuck.
1: Yuck, I agree. Gross.
4: Get
1: disgusting.
4: Out.
2: No good?
4: No, I don't like
1: Do you like cherry ripes?
2: I've never had one. Remember? Oh. I'm a Milky Bar kid.
1: Number three, Dairy Milk.
4: Yeah, just plain chockey.
1: Do you remember growing up? If you got a block of Dairy Milk chocolate as a family, and I know I'm not the only one. You're only allowed two little squares of Dairy Milk chocolate.
4: Yeah, we get the four.
2: When you're a kid.
1: Yeah, like two.
2: Yeah, right.
1: Now we eat half the block.
2: Yeah, you don't go it.
1: Number two, I think this is disgusting too.
4: What do you got?
1: Turkish Delight.
4: Yuck.
1: How can that be number two?
4: No one's getting that.
1: Who has Turkish Delight?
4: No one's getting
2: that. Is this sales?
4: Sales for Cadbury.
1: I can't believe that either.
4: Number one,
1: we got to it, is a twirl.
4: Ah.
1: Which is a twirly thing.
2: Really?
1: Which is
2: Cadbury's biggest?
4: That's Cadbury's biggest. Sandra out of Deception Base called in.
1: Oh, good.
4: Good morning, Sandra, on 13 24 10.
6: Morning, how are you guys?
1: Good, I was wondering about this boost thing. I'm sure they weren't around in 1985.
6: Yeah, they have been around for a long, long time. I don't know exactly how long, but yeah.
4: Thank you, Sandra.
1: But not 40 years. Not 40 years worth.
4: It can't be.
1: Maybe 20. That's not a very long time in my eyes.
2: Why is 12 so? Like, I'm just looking at it.
6: My girls love them and they're hard to come by, they say.
2: They said we just crank up the whirl machine full speed and throw the... It's just like... It's just chocolate inside the chocolate.
4: Yeah,
2: there's nothing else
4: chocolate.
2: In it. There's nothing... It's nothing at all.
4: You know, flake, which was on there, I think, number 9 or 8, is the only chocolate that doesn't melt in the microwave.
1: I don't believe that.
2: Why?
1: How could it not melt in the microwave?
4: I don't know why I know that, and I don't know why it's not, but it does.
2: I don't know whether that's good or
1: can
2: not.
1: Can we check that?
2: Microwave, yeah,
1: we
2: can. Kill it?
1: Have we got a flake and a microwave?
4: Yes, we do. For funny you ask, Susan. something the team has prepared earlier.
2: Oh, really?
4: Yeah, they've got a microwave and a flake.
1: Not, well,
4: do you want to do it here or do you want to come back with it? I mean, it's riveting stuff.
2: What, you're going to bring a microwave in here?
4: They bring a microwave in. Do you reckon a short circuit thing?
2: We check with Luke McKeown.
1: We better come back with it.
2: We've got no extra power points.
4: Behind you, where your laptop's plugged in.
2: Actually bringing his bloody Samsung microwave.
4: She's got a full microwave.
2: Where
4: and
2: are you going to put it? Don't put it.
4: All right, let's come back with this. This this is riveting stuff.
2: We'll come back.
4: Let's see if the flake melts. Happy Tuesday, everyone.
0: Nick Luxey and Susie O'Neill on Nova.

0: Dudsy and Susie O'Neill.
1: And we're just going through the 10 most popular Cadbury chocolate bars of 2025.
2: Yeah.
1: And Nick gave us some interesting information about the flake.
2: Yeah, the flake.
1: Allegedly.
2: Yeah. The flake is the only chocolate bar not to melt in the microwave. And I don't know why I know that or how I picked that information up.
3: Are you sure that's what it is?
2: I'm 90% sure. I'm 90% sure this is an accurate stat.
1: So we brought a flake into the studio.
2: Yeah.
1: And we also bought...
3: We've got a control chocolate.
1: Brought a control chocolate in.
3: I don't know what it is. It's like in one of those ones from those Roses packs, like the dome looking one. What would you call it?
2: Like, like it has a flavour
1: with a jelly inside.
3: Yeah, with a jelly inside.
2: We're hoping to get a regular dairy milk to test it against a regular chocolate that would melt.
3: But we don't have a vending machine, and Lockie's gone to Woolworths, but it's taking too long.
2: Ash is out of Woolworths right now.
1: And we also brought a Samsung microwave in from 1985.
3: It's
2: our work one.
3: The work one. So if this creates some sort of...
2: We can't break anything in here, okay? What were the top three chocolates?
1: Oh, the top three. Number one was a Twirl.
2: Most sold from Cadbury in Australia.
1: Yep. Right. Number two, which I cannot believe, is Turkish Delight.
2: Disgusting.
1: And number three, which I do believe, is Dairy Milk.
3: Yeah, right.
1: But then it went Cherry Ripe, Picnic, Crunchy.
2: Great. Ash is in time. Into the shops.
1: Okay, enough
2: and
1: of
2: back.
1: Padding. Enough so of
3: Ash,
1: padding.
3: Ash is now in. Okay, I'm going to melt all of these.
2: Nah, I'll just do the Dairy Milk. She's brought a boost in to show Susie because it's been around since the 80s.
3: There's a boost.
2: Okay. Riveting stuff. So let's get the Dairy Milk chocolate out and we'll do the Dairy Milk and the flake on the same plate. And if we put it in for, I don't know, what do you reckon, 20?
3: Just for the point of wasting, you're not going to put the whole bloody
1: thing
3: in.
1: No, don't waste it.
2: Good call from you, David.
3: I'm cutting that in half. So from left to right.
1: I don't think we need... Do we need the...
2: Get rid of that.
1: Yeah.
3: Okay. Hey, Suze, you have that one as well.
2: Yeah, there you go, Suze.
1: Thanks.
2: All right.
3: Okay, so we've got...
1: Make sure they're not touching, if you don't mind.
3: They're right apart from each other.
2: This is going to be massive stuff, guys.
3: So the Twirl's on the left.
2: Yes.
3: And the other one's on the right.
2: Yes. How long are you going for? You're going to go 20?
3: I don't know. I'm just going to press start twice. I can stop at any time.
2: Okay, all right. All right.
3: Okay, so... I've forgotten how to do it. 30... 1 minute.
2: Okay, go.
1: Okay.
3: Okay, it's on now.
1: So for a minute.
3: Can you play some music so it's less,
2: less awkward?
3: That's the Harlem
2: Globetrotters. Jazz?
3: Yeah.
2: Bit of jazz?
3: Yeah. Go on, but a bit louder, yeah. Okay, so we're 15 seconds at the moment.
2: Nice.
1: At least 30 seconds it's got to be because, it takes a while to heat up.
3: Yeah, and the light's not powerful enough on this 1985
2: so
3: we can't actually see what's happening inside right now.
2: We're filming it. It's going to go on our socials.
3: It.
2: Nick
3: Lutzy, Susie. Reveal.
2: Yeah.
1: Don't get too close in case it explodes.
2: Yeah, and we haven't shirts a short circuit on air yet, which is fantastic.
1: Oh, that is always
2: drawing
1: good.
2: Too much power.
3: Here's some more chocolate.
1: Was it heavy, that microwave, to carry in here? We haven't carried it in.
3: I didn't do it.
2: I had to carry it from the kitchen to here.
3: Well, that's 40 seconds. What do you reckon?
2: I reckon that feels pretty good. Yeah. Should we get it out?
1: I just want to give it at least a minute in case it hadn't heated up.
2: No, otherwise, good for you, Susan. We do have to get to the ads and the traffic, but, it's all right.
3: What 7 seconds remaining.
2: 7 seconds.
1: 5, 4, 3, 2, 1.
3: Keeping in mind that the 12's on the left.
2: Okay. Well,
1: it depends how it ends up because it was going around in circles.
3: Oh, that's a good point.
2: Oh,
3: shit.
1: Oh,
2: jeez. No, do you know what the 12 is?
3: It could just be two melted blobs.
2: No, it won't
3: be. That would still mean it's failed.
2: Yeah, it's failed,
3: In theory, we'll know what it is because it won't be. It won't be or it will be. It won't be.
2: Flake will not be melted.
3: Okay, you ready?
2: Ready.
3: Neither of them are.
2: Neither melted at all. Pull it out. Can you pull it out? Or is it really hot?
1: It'd be hot.
3: Well, you know what? I'm going to put it back in.
2: Okay, we're going back in.
3: Do whatever you got to do. Because, the Dairy Milk looks like it's a tiny bit.
1: Oh, jeez.
3: But not much. I'm going to put it in for another 5 minutes.
2: Five minutes. See you next.
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0: Bradsy and Susie O'Neill.
1: If you're just joining us, been a riveting half an hour. Susie was running us through the most sold Cadbury chocolates in Australia.
2: Mm-hmm.
1: And then we got through that. We discussed that Flake was in there, like number 8 or something like that.
2: And you said that Flakes don't melt in the microwave.
1: The only chocolate that doesn't. So then we got a microwave in here. We got the microwave in and we put it on and we put it on for 5 minutes because...
2: Well, first of all, we tried it for a minute. It didn't melt at all.
1: Nothing melted. So we put it on for 5 minutes and then David and I opened it just before and it was pandemonium.
3: Well, I mean, are we explaining what happened now?
1: Yeah, go for it.
3: The plate had split in half. Like, the plate was...
1: It cracked.
3: To the point, not just a crack, though, it had moved away from each other. Yeah. It was on either sides of the...
2: Oh, microwave. I wasn't here, so it actually, like...
3: We didn't hear it, did we?
1: Like a bit of a bang. And we're like,
3: did you?
1: Yeah.
3: I didn't hear that.
2: It pushed apart.
3: It had pushed apart. Smoke was coming out of it.
1: Yep.
3: Which is a bugbear in here because we've had a smoke-related incident where there was a $1,500 fine recently.
1: And the fires came and everything.
3: Which
1: smoke
3: obviously
1: was going
3: Lockie
1: nuts.
3: Would pay because this was all his idea.
1: All his idea. He brought it in. He was the last one to do it.
3: And what the chocolate, the Cadbury, the what's it called?
2: The dairy milk.
1: The dairy milk had slightly melted and the flake...
3: Had not melted.
2: Hadn't melted.
1: No, after 5 minutes.
2: I still don't know how I feel about that.
1: Yeah, it can't be good for you.
2: But anyway, you really called the fire brigade and wrecked a plate. And
1: now it stinks
2: smelt
1: like
2: out
1: smoke.
2: The studio.
1: And
3: stink. What's it smell like? It's like
1: burnt.
2: It smells like toffee. Or caramel.
1: Yeah, toffee.
3: Toffee-ish.
2: Toffee, yeah. Because I was away and I came back. I was like, what's that smell in here, guys?
0: Nick, Lutzy and Susie O'Neill. Nova.

0: Studio.
1: And
2: stink. What's it smell like? It's like
0: burnt. It smells like toffee. Oh, caramel.
2: Toffee-ish.
0: Yeah. Toffee, yeah. Because I was away and I came back. I was like, what's that smell in here, guys?
3: Nick, Lutzy, and Susie O'Neill. Nova.

0: Bodsy and Susie O'Neill.
1: I went to Sydney on the weekend, guys. I went down for some Olympic meetings.
2: Yeah, you got to hang with some pretty, some of your peers, your Olympic peers.
1: Yeah, well, some swimmers from Sydney 2000. And yeah, there was heaps of different athletes there and stuff.
2: Also some more recent ones as well.
1: Emma McKean.
2: Emma was there.
1: Emma McKean, yeah. It was good. We had a
2: I
1: function.
2: I love she's all involved in it. It's yeah. Like, so great.
1: No, she's going really well.
2: Yeah.
1: We had a big function because the Australian Winter Olympic team came back and it was the most successful Winter Olympic team ever.
3: Right.
1: They won huge. Six medals. I think they won three gold medals. Okay. It was crazy.
2: Mm-hmm.
1: Yep. They beat Canada on the medal tally.
3: Right.
2: Pretty insane that. Like, yeah. That's in their DNA. That's like Canada beating us in surf lifesaving.
1: Yeah,
2: you know
1: exactly.
2: What I mean? Like, yeah. It's in their DNA, that stuff. Ours is it's a forced learning sort of thing, really.
1: Yeah, it was crazy. It was a really good function, but actually at about 8 p.m. I completely hit the wall and everyone was going out to dinner. I needed my little social battery thing because I went from green to red.
2: Had you not been drinking? sometimes that helps you get you across the line.
1: Yeah, no, you know what? I didn't. I had two drinks and I had that choice at two drinks whether to go.
3: It was a slower day, was that?
2: Sober.
1: Whether to go.
2: Sober Susie.
1: Yeah. Five drinks or.
3: Because normally Sydney Susan is fun.
2: Yeah, Sydney Susan.
1: You know what it was?
3: We've been out with Sydney Susan in Sydney and.
1: The other swimmers don't drink because they're really healthy and responsible.
2: Is that right, eh?
1: And I was hanging out with all the swimmers. And so I had two champagnes in front of them. And then you just feel like.
3: An alcoholic.
1: Yeah.
3: You feel weird. Yeah.
1: I felt weird. Because they're walking around with the bottles of champagne, filling it up. And like, so each time, like, I put my hand out, and then I'm like, I can't put my hand out again.
3: Yeah.
1: I just look like.
3: Yeah, because no one else is drinking.
1: And then.
3: He's having orange juice.
1: Yeah. And then someone bought me a water, and then I slipped off that. So.
2: Yeah, that can happen.
1: I ended up sneaking out, going home, got Macca's on the way home.
3: Oh, nice.
1: Hopped into my hotel bed with my McDonald's and. It was actually amazing. But that's not the reason for this break.
3: Okay.
1: The reason for this break is when I was down there, we had a big meeting, annual general meeting of the Australian Olympic Committee.
3: Yes.
1: When we came out of the meeting, there was a lot of leftover.
2: Food?
1: team issue.
2: Stop it.
1: From the Paris Olympics.
2: Stop it!
1: Oh. So I got you both a little bit of a present.
3: Oh, that's nice. What? Thinking of us.
1: Official.
2: Really?
1: Team.
2: Oh my God, this is actually very exciting.
1: Official team gear. Now I've got you different things.
3: Okay, yeah.
1: Wonder who should I give first?
3: Well, Lutzy is very excited about all things Olympics. Yeah, so go me first. I've never seen him this excited.
2: For it.
3: Yeah, yeah. Anything with the rings just gets him giddy.
2: You know I love this. I love this.
1: Because, Nick, you're doing the half marathon.
3: Yeah, the Noosa half.
1: The Noosa half marathon.
3: Oh, yes.
1: I thought
2: it's actually

0: kit.
1: Oh, you got me kit?
0: Oh, my God.
2: It's Olympic team kit from Paris 2024.
0: Oh, these are excellent.
2: I mean, hopefully they fit.
0: What are they, shorts?
2: These are shorts.
1: Stop it.
2: Green and gold shorts.
0: Can you get them out? They look
3: can
0: unreal.
3: Can I run in those, or is that like sacrilegious?
0: No, I think you can run in them. Just a look.
2: They're size medium. But
0: oh, my God, they're great.
2: Do you like them?
3: Yeah, they're awesome.
0: Oh, my God, they're great.
3: I'm gonna take my pants off right now and put these on. What are you getting David?
0: Are you going to give me if he gets that?
3: I'm going to take my pants off.
2: David, I thought, because
0: Oh, my God, they're good.
2: David's really into long sleeve things at the moment.
0: Yeah.
2: For certain reasons. And actually, I thought this is...
0: Oh, my God, what is it?
1: What is it?
2: It's not green and gold, it's grey. It's a Paris...
1: Don't stand up, David.
2: Olympic hoodie. For the Australian
0: it's
2: team.
0: It's a grey with the that's green Australia true. Paris 2024 with the rings. Oh, my God,
2: that's
0: Susan.
2: That's more understated for you, I thought.
0: I would hug you if I could right now.
1: Yeah.
2: And do your pants fit?
3: Yeah, they're awesome. Right out.
0: Oh, my God. This is elite this is present giving.
3: I just feel like I can't run a half marathon wearing Australian Olympic pants.
2: Yes, you can.
3: I look like a real knob if I don't do well.
2: I think you can buy them.
3: Yeah.
0: You would certainly be psyching people out on the start line.
3: That's true, actually.
2: Maybe.
3: And then they'll see me start and go, well.
0: No, you can wear them.
2: Yeah. Actually, you can't buy them, the exact ones. I don't think the ones you buy have the Olympic rings.
3: Right, okay.
2: So people just think...
0: This is
3: so cool.
0: God.
3: Yeah.
0: Oh, my God.
2: God, the excitement levels. I should have bought some more stuff back. Sorry, guys. I only had hand luggage.
3: The rest of the team's there going, what about
0: you
3: us? You
0: could have bought more of it. Oh, my God. You know what? I'm thankful. I mean, the others aren't.
1: We were elite.
3: So oh, Susan, cool. Thanks for thinking of us.
2: No worries.
3: That's very nice amazing. Of you.
2: Anything for my new teammates.
4: 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Hitmaker.
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0: Nick, Ludsey and Susie O'Neill.
1: I've been getting trouble switching gears, been getting trouble in the household, guys.
2: Oh, I thought you said you've been getting trouble switching gears.
1: No, not that.
2: Okay.
3: Have you moved yet?
1: Yeah. We're in the house. Been there for a week and a bit.
3: So you're in.
1: We're in the house. Everything's set up. So house is all good. We're in a new place. But I'm getting in trouble from Morgan, my wife, a little bit lately because I've been spending too much time talking to ChatGPT.
2: Talking to it?
1: As in, like, messaging it. Because she's always like, what are you doing on your phone? Like, who's on your... What are you doing? And I'm like, talking to ChatGPT.
2: What are you talking to?
1: Well, because I'm doing this stupid run and I keep getting injured, like hamstring into a calf, into whatever it may be, ChatGPT is the best person to listen to your whining but also give you what can I do to get better for recovery / what's my plan to get back into running? And it will break it all down for you and it really listens to you. Like,
3: it's very, very good.
1: It's nice, isn't it? Just, yeah. I'm sorry you're going through. That's really tough. Hey, yep. Here's how we can help. And it's always positive, like much more positive than my wife, who is a nurse. So because she's a nurse, no sympathy whenever I'm sick or injured. You know, when I did my hammy, didn't care. She's like, you're the one doing the running to yourself. You know you're injury prone. Did my calf, didn't care. So ChatGPT at least talks back.
3: You can say be sympathetic.
1: Yeah.
3: Or you can also say, don't be sympathetic. Give me the hard...
1: Be honest.
3: Give me some hard love.
1: You can do
2: I'm
1: that.
2: With Morgan. I never thought of ChatGPT or AI or whatever as that sort of tool. To me, it's all about reading and writing. You know what I mean? Like putting together CV...
3: Documentation.
2: Letters.
3: Yes, right.
2: Like Alex has got a subscription to Claudia. Have you heard of that?
3: Claude. Unless there's a female.
1: Yeah. Then Lutzy needs that one.
3: No, I talked to Claude.
1: Yeah, you're Claude. A Claude. Is Claude a Google?
3: Talk to it.
1: Who's this Claude? Because I'm just straight up ChatGPT.
2: Claude's meant to be good. It's a new one.
1: I think it's meant to be better.
3: Claude's very... I don't get the pro one, so I only get 5 times a day. Yeah. It can help me.
1: And then it shuts off and says, unless you want to upgrade, you can't message
3: you in 12 hours.
1: And then I'm now wanting to upgrade because I want to speak to ChatGPT more in depth about things.
2: Well, my daughter has the one that you pay for. So if I want to do things, like I'm writing a cover letter at the moment for a job application.
1: Sorry?
2: And
1: hang on. It's been 3 months.
2: A part-time job application.
1: Right. Olympic stuff.
2: Yeah. And Alex put it through Claude and just said, write this cover letter to this criteria. I hope no one's listening who's doing the job interview.
1: No, it's right.
2: And it pops out.
3: Kirsty.
1: Yeah, right. Write
3: it all. Your ears, Kirsty.
2: It pops out the whole thing.
1: Was it good?
2: It was very good. It was excellent. I mean, I've got to, like, tweak it, obviously, but I couldn't believe what popped out the first time.
1: Yeah, it just scours the internet. It would know a lot about you on the internet.
2: Yeah, I don't even have to... I can say specifically me, which is good. Say for my CV. I can say write a CV for me.
3: And then you just check it.
2: I checked it. There was a few inaccuracies.
3: It can get some things wrong.
1: It does. Yeah. And then you realise when it gets little things wrong, but you're like, does it know anything? Has it been leading me astray this entire time? You know, the relationship is...
3: Well, yeah, but you've got to... That's the point of it, I guess, is it? You've got to answer
2: it's
3: the data.
2: It's good scaffolding.
3: Most people have to answer these. But yeah, that's great. You enter the data, then it reconfigures it for you.
2: But the sports stuff, you didn't have to enter the data. Does it scours the internet for
3: things? It will get it wrong on occasion. Okay. I remember for toward the games, my podcast, Brisbane 2032, we were just messing around going, let's see if it can give a concise... history of every single episode, and it said something like, in one of the best episodes, famously, Kathy Freeman came on, and we never had Kathy Freeman.
1: Oh. Yeah.
3: So it had gotten that
1: wrong.
3: It does
1: miss a few things.
2: Oh, okay, right.
3: You know what I mean?
2: It took it from another podcast.
1: And you get frustrated with it pretty quick when it gets it wrong, like you turn on it pretty fast. You know, you let it know it got it wrong.
2: In this book I'm reading at the moment, they have AI girlfriends and boyfriends. Can you get it? Can you use a ChatGPT as like your girlfriend, boyfriend? How does that work?
3: I don't know.
1: I thought you were going to cover that one there, David. Look at him. He's pondering it.
3: No, I mean, you've got to pay for it.
2: They mainly talk to you.
3: The ads say, you know, I'll do anything you want.
1: I think, yeah.
2: As some words?
1: Yes, words.
3: No, it's like computer. It's a visual.
1: Oh.
3: It's an AI girlfriend or boyfriend, whatever you're into.
1: You know a lot about this.
2: But you don't touch it.
3: I get ads.
1: Oh, yeah, ads.
3: What did you say?
2: You don't touch it or it doesn't touch you.
3: You can touch a screen if you want. No, it's a screen. What do you mean? It's not a real, real person.
1: Okay, it's
3: a screen, but I guess, I don't know.
2: Yeah.
3: I would suggest you can go take your top off. And they'll do whatever you want them to do.
2: Yeah. And they say nice things to you. In this book I'm reading, they
3: you can see, I think, again, you can say, do you want me to be dominant?
1: Yeah.
3: Or do you want to be submissive? Or do you want me to be flirty, or do you want me to be play hard to get, or do you want me to do whatever the bloody hell I say? You know, you can say whatever you want.
2: Okay, yeah. That's pretty cool.
3: It could be a complete scam, but the ads do come up. Make you think, like, well, this is a good alternative if, you know, things continue the way they've been going.
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2: Well.
17: It's a dramatic way to start.
2: We love drama.
17: Don't we?
18: It's a different sort of show today too. There has been a lot of talk over the last week.
2: Yeah, it's been a weird one, hasn't it?
18: There's been one name that just keeps popping up everywhere, whether it's in graffiti on signs, whether it's in... I've seen specials in cake shops named after this person.
2: The flavour of the month.
18: I know.
2: The carrot cake.
18: Get inside you. Like, no.
2: Careful.
17: Don't forget the sticky date.
18: The sticky date.
2: Who doesn't want a sticky date with Clint?
18: That's right. The name that keeps popping up is Clint. For a very good reason.
19: In the city of Melbourne, there's one breakfast show that people have fallen in love with.
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21: I love you guys.
22: Love you guys. I followed you right from the start. I've got my kids in the car, twin 11-year-old girls and my 13-year-old son that drives me insane.
19: And on that show, there is a newsreader, a consummate professional.
23: Good morning, Melbourne. Clint Stanaway with you in a second.
19: However, avid listeners know he is more than just a newsreader. He's a proud Melburnian.
23: Dear Melbourne, or should I say the best city in the world, you're the galleries, the gigs, the theatres and the festivals. But most of all, you're the people.
19: He's an old soul.
24: Clint Nanaway is with us as well. The loves of his life. Rum and raisin ice cream.
25: Clint's 100.
19: He's the face of the show abroad.
24: Clint Stanaway is joining us from Paris this morning.
23: I am at a bistro. There's a lovely couple just sitting on the table opposite me. Oh, you're not a couple? Oh.
25: Bonsoir.
23: Yeah, she's my sister.
19: Oh. And on the streets of Melbourne.
23: I was just going to get a coffee and I got dinged by the tram.
25: Oh, you're in the way.
23: Ding, ding, ding, ding, ding, ding, ding.
24: Oh, my God, it's Stan. I love you on the television.
23: This is in Swan Street.
19: He's a sex symbol to a very specific demographic.
23: Are your teeth still real?
22: They are still real, Quinn, and I must say that you are hot.
19: But something hasn't been right for a while now on Jason Lauren. A faux pas, an injustice, one that is repeated again and again every morning.
24: You're on the air with Jason Lauren. Clint's here too. It is Jason and Lauren. Clint's here too.
25: Oh my God, it's Clint. Clint's here too.
24: Clint's here too.
23: Clint's here too.
24: Clint's here as well.
23: Clint's here too.
24: Clint's here too. Clint's here too. Clint's here too.
19: A wrong so great that Jason and Lauren could tolerate it no more.
26: No more.
19: Your favorite show has a brand new name. Jace, Lauren, and Clint.
2: Welcome.
3: He ain't leaving.
2: He ain't leaving. Good morning and welcome to Jace, Lauren, and Clint.
3: Good morning.
18: Oh, how many times am I going to go Jason, Lauren, and Clint? And
27: I'm going to have to cancel that delivery of Clint's Here 2 t-shirts.
3: Oh,
27: which
3: I know.
2: Clint is still here, too.
27: I was going to flog them off.
2: Clint officially here, too.
18: We were going to run with Clint, Jason, Lauren are here, too. But it was too wordy.
27: Oh, that's beautiful. Thank you.
18: Mate, congratulations. It's a long time coming.
2: He's lost
27: for words.
2: I'm
27: so overwhelmed. I mean, Lauren knows me better than anyone else, and how easily and quickly do I get overwhelmed in situations like this?
2: I know.
27: It's really, really lovely. Thank you.
2: We're so excited. It's been a long time coming.
27: Yeah.
2: And we couldn't be prouder of the evolution of this show.
18: Yeah, it's same show, new name, but it's not a small thing.
27: Yeah.
18: Like, you know, you really bloody earned this, Clint. And
27: thank you.
18: I'm so happy for you, mate. I really am.
27: I feel really privileged. Privileged to work with you both, but privileged to work here at Nova as well. So thank you so much.
18: He's
27: to,
18: so overwhelmed.
2: I know.
18: Each and every one of you.
2: Well, the people have spoken. And
27: to our team.
2: It's something that Jace and I have wanted for a long time, but it is certainly something that Melbourne has wanted for a long time. I don't think I go anywhere without someone saying, when are you going to put Clint's name on the show? When are you going to put Clint's name on the show? I mean, look at our social media. It's mentioned every single day. So it's just the greatest thing that could happen to this show. Gee, we've been through some ups and downs.
27: Haven't
2: this
27: we just?
2: Definitely an up.
27: This is an up.
18: This is an up
27: day. We're going to have a good day, guys.
18: Yes. Which means next week will be due for
2: us. No, we're pumped, Stanis.
18: We have been asked when are you going to put Clint's name on the show, and that's exactly what we've been doing the last couple of weeks.
2: Because
18: we found our new hobby. Lauren and I are into tagging.
27: So,
2: Hang on.
27: Banksy 1 and Banksy 2.
18: Yes.
2: Move over, Banksy.
18: You might have seen in the news, and we're talking about last week on the show, a lot of our outdoor posters were graffitied, people spray painting, where's Clint?
2: Well, look, it started like, we were up at 4 o'clock in the morning, in the middle of the night, sneaking around, graffitiing our own marketing campaign. I'm not thrilled you put a moustache on me, Chase.
27: But hang on.
18: Well, I needed to throw people off the scent. I
2: wasn't thrilled that other people also thought...

0: now that I'm reading this, I feel like there's been a female journalist putting this out there.
1: Oh, yeah.
0: There's a story floating around saying helping with domestic chores like washing up, vacuuming and cleaning can boost a man's libido. Now, I know we've sort of touched on this in the past.
1: It can boost a man's libido, or it just makes a woman like their husband more and then they get...
2: Like irresistible.
0: Well, it's a scientific finding that could help pop up a failing marriage in more ways than one.
1: Oh, well, yeah, thank you. We didn't need a therapist to tell us that. Hey, mate, why don't you stack the dishwasher and unstack it? That's hot.
0: Well, forget the dishwasher. Remember, Paul, your fiancé got you going the other week.
1: He watched me the other day how I like to make the bed. And he started making the bed the way I like the bed being made. And I walk in, it's like 10:30 and walk into our room and I'm like this. Oh,
3: what, like hospital corners?
1: Like just, it's just neat.
0: The pillows are
1: perfect. Does he the cushion, like, you know, the European pillows are there. The duna's folded down. And it's like living in a hotel. And I said to him the other day, I am madly in love with you.
0: See, I appreciate
1: all
0: that.
3: What does he want?
1: Again.
2: What does he want?
1: He just wants me to love him. And it worked. Said, I've fallen in love with you. There is something so sexy about a man doing something like that, the way you like it, unprompted. Like if I say, oh, Dale, can you help unstack the dishwasher? And he doesn't. I'm like, well, that's fine. But if I get home and he's just doing it, I'm like, oh.
0: If I walk in and the dishwasher's empty and the house smells like, you know, like that.
2: Jetto.
0: Oh.
2: Mm. I know.
0: Oh.
2: Mm. Gets me going too.
0: Oh, like a crime scene's been cleaned up and the place is spotless. I'm like,
1: oh God, that's a bit psychotic of you, I think. That's a bit psychopath.
0: No, I've got three kids. Like, for the place is that clean, that's hot.
1: So something bad's gone down to get it there.
0: Of course it's gone bad. Bad. We've got three kids.
1: But Paul's quite a good cook, and if I come home and he's just cooking dinner, I'm like, oh.
2: I love you.
1: He cooks far more than me, actually, but if it's just happening when I walk in, I'm like, that's hot.
0: Even just buying the ingredients of things that I like is hot. Hey, babe, got some potatoes because I know you're going to make mash. Oh, thanks so much.
1: What a turn on. Mash potato.
2: There is something, you know what, you mentioned the word Dettol. There's something about that Dettol-y type hospital
0: get
2: smell.
0: You going?
2: It's
0: just
2: like.
0: It just feels clean.
2: Gets in the nostrils and here we go.
1: You guys are so lame.
2: Why?
1: The smell of Dettol.
2: Yeah.
0: You know what else gets me going?
1: Dettol?
0: You know when you rip the plastic off a nice dry cleaned shirt? Like it's just pristine. Oh,
2: the plastic on the...
0: Yeah. Like, I'm putting on the cleanest shirt in the world right now.
1: What about when you peel the plastic off like something, a new appliance? Like a TV or an iPhone?
2: Oh, the screen.
0: The screen protector. Oh. Actually, when I bought my iPhone, I was like getting one of those screen protectors put on and she unboxed it for me and she looked at me and she goes, would you like to peel off the plastic?
1: The fact that you just called it unboxing means you've been watching too much Instagram. She unboxed it for me. She unboxed my iPhone.
2: There are freaks out there that leave that protective screen covering
0: on.
2: I know. What are you doing, freaks?
0: 13 24 10 is our number. What normal thing, just everyday thing, gets you going?
2: I know. I've got cutting the grass. Like, I don't do it myself, but when it's cut.
1: No, but does the person doing it turn you on?
0: No, I'm the same.
1: What, the smell of freshly cut grass?
0: No, just if I walk into the yard and it's just pristine. Perfectly done.
2: Oh, the corners, all that.
0: And Kane's blowed all the...
2: What?
0: Well, hear me out.
1: How did Kane blow?
0: No, like,
2: What's he blowing?
0: If he's blowed all the clippings off like the pathway and everything and it's just pristine, I'm like, Kane the gardener, God, what'd I do to you?
1: Oh.
2: Wow.
1: Kane's not going to come back to your house.
2: Kane's
1: going to get an intervention order against you.
0: I thought this was a safe space. You were just saying like...
2: How often does Kane come around? Sorry. How often does he come around?
0: Not enough.
1: Oh, my good heavens.
0: Embarrassing.
2: Heavens above.
0: I've got to pay for it. 13 24 10 is our number. What everyday thing gets you going?
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4: This is Jace, Lauren and Clint.

0: Good morning. You are on the air with Jase, Lauren and Clint. 13 24 10 is our number. What everyday thing gets you going?
1: Alicia, good morning.
2: Good morning, guys. How are you all?
1: We're excellent.
0: Good, Alicia.
2: That's good. Hey, Clint, congratulations. Very deserving. It's always been Jase, Lauren and Clint to us here.
1: Oh.
2: But yeah, very deserving. So, aww, yeah, congratulations.
3: It's beautiful. That's words. Awesome. Thank you so much. I appreciate it. I can't believe we're going to move from that to what gets you going, Alicia?
2: When my husband checks his pockets before I put his clothes in the washing machine.
1: Yes, a little bit of self-responsibility for the things left in the that you find in the washing machine. Yeah.
2: It does not happen that often, I may add, but it is nice when it does happen.
1: Does he do it unprompted or do you have to ask him?
2: Oh, no, I've got to ask.
1: Yeah, but still.
0: Because the biggest turn off is it when someone does the washing with a tissue in there.
3: Well, okay, can we talk about a turn on, and that is like finding a 50 in your pocket.
0: Oh, just like the best,
3: a week, sometimes yeah, 2 or 3 weeks later when you put the...
0: It's like one Powerball.
1: Yeah, oh. Paul's a cash guy too, and if I find that in the washing machine, I'm like, well, that's my payment for the washing. Thank you.
0: Amanda, what little thing gets you going?
4: Hi, and well done. Congratulations to you, Clint, and good
3: thanks,
4: morning.
3: Amanda.
0: Morning.
3: What gets
4: good
3: you
4: morning.
3: Going?
4: Okay, morning. So I have a 6-year-old son who has additional needs. He also has autism.
0: Yep.
4: So it's been really, like, challenging for the both of us, but I just love that when my husband, you know, takes care of him, he makes dinner, you know, he just does all the routine with him and I don't need to repeat myself, you know, can you feed him, can you do this, can you do that? Everything's already just done. So he took me overseas for 2 weeks with my mum.
0: Yeah.
4: And he looked after him for the 2 whole weeks.
1: Oh, hang on. He sent you and your mum away and he stayed home and did all the domestic duties.
0: Oh.
1: Well done.
0: You know what? There's a turn on just sending your partner away.
1: That's hot.
0: Because you're away from them.
1: Yeah, yeah, yeah. Paul was away for 2 nights of work this week, and that was actually hot too because I got the whole house to myself, the big bed to
0: myself. I've never wanted you more, babe, you not being here. Natalie, to wrap things up, what gets you going?
5: Oh, guys. Oh, well, first of all, I just want to say, Clint, being part of the threesome, I mean, you must be. I must get you going, mate.
3: Yeah, it's a, you know
0: is
3: what?
0: Is this your first?
3: It's one of the great threesomes.
5: Oh, sorry, I couldn't resist.
0: No, that's great.
5: What gets me going is someone thinks to bring the bins in before I get home from work. I mean, that's just someone thinking ahead.
1: Well, yeah.
0: Even just the sly, like on a Sunday night, normally it's my job, and then Lou might just look over and go, I've already done the bins. And it's just like,
1: I think when, like, everyone in their household has the things that they do and things their partner does.
0: But when they break from that.
1: When you do it the other way around for someone, it's like,
0: here's one.
1: Here's
0: nailed
1: one. Yeah,
0: that's good. Here's job. One. And this is the one thing you'll love when you get when you finally
3: eventually
0: settle down with a partner. Yeah. When they fill up your car for you.
1: That's
0: hot. Oh, my
1: yeah, when
0: God.
1: Paul does that, that's hot.
3: The turn off being when they don't leave anything in the car for you.
0: Yeah. Can't win them all.
6: This is Jase, Lauren and Clint.
1: Turn it up.
6: On Nova.
7: It's Mr. 305 checking in for the remix. You know, they had a 75 Street Brazil. Well, this year's gonna be called Gaiocho. Que hola, gata, que hola, omega. And this is how we gonna do it. Dale!

0: 1, 2, 3, 4.
1: Welcome to Jace, Lauren and Clint. We're very, very proud of you today, mate. Very happy to be able to pull the trigger on this and go for it.
2: It's been one of Australia's great injustices, hasn't it?
1: It really has.
2: Clint's had to turn up every day without being the centre of attention.
1: Yep.
2: And he's thrown tantrum after tantrum.
3: Oh, the toys have been thrown from the cot.
1: There's having to pay for sauce at a local bakery on
2: injustice.
1: Top of your pie.
2: Oh,
1: and then there's
3: that is an
1: Clint's
3: injustice,
1: name
3: though.
1: Not in the show.
2: Yeah, then there's Clint turning up every morning and getting zero recognition. Well, we've changed that. The show is officially called Jace, Lauren and Clint.
1: 13 24 10 is our number if you want to join us on the air.
2: Come on, pump up his tyres because he needs a bigger head.
3: No, you know we know it lasts today and then tomorrow.
1: Jokes aside, like we're ripping into you today, yeah. But we're really bloody proud of you, mate.
2: We are.
1: Like,
3: thank you.
1: You know, you grew up in the TV industry. You said goodbye to that, moved to a completely different industry, which would have been massive.
3: Yeah,
1: you know?
3: Yeah, so it was.
1: You deserve and, today.
3: You know, doing it with two of my best mates is one of the greatest gifts you can get. So thank you to both of you.
1: I always say this to you guys, and it's so true. Like, there's not a lot of teams in radio who are actually mates.
3: Who get
2: we
3: along.
2: Love each other.
1: Yeah. Like, a lot of them end up in court. But
2: they end up what?
1: In court. But you know what I mean?
2: Court. Well, we were going to end up in court if we didn't put Clint's name on the post.
1: Yeah,
2: that's
1: like,
2: here we are. We thought, crikey.
3: It's going to take you to VCAT.
1: Sarah.
2: Crikey, let's go.
1: You're on the air. Good morning.
4: Good morning, Jace, Lauren and Clint.
3: Hello,
4: I
3: Sarah.
4: Say happy Clint Day.
2: Yay!
3: Thank you. How are you celebrating?
4: Well, I would have been celebrating with the D's win, but instead I woke up to this great news, so it's awesome, guys. It's been a long time coming and we've all been asking for it for so long, so just thrilled that it's now happening. So okay. Well done,
1: you know what?
4: Clint.
1: You've hit the nail on the head, though.
2: Yeah.
1: The D's should get a win for you this weekend.
3: I mean, surely they should put on the banner.
2: Or they should wear black armbands for the death of your television career.
1: Hey, news has gone into state. Tony from Canberra's on the air. Morning, Tony.
5: It's Anthony, actually.
2: Oh, it's Elbo. It's the Prime Minister. Morning,
1: what?
2: Elbo.
5: Good morning. How are you?
2: Oh, look, we're celebrating in here, Elbo. What do you think? Is this one of Australia's great injustices that we've finally righted?
5: It is indeed. I think Clint's been carrying the show. So it's really important that he get his name on the door, and he's done it in under 2 years. It took me 26 years in the Parliament to get my name on the big door. So well done, Clint.
1: He doesn't have to beg to keep it there every couple of years either.
3: Oh, Elbo, thank you.
5: Every 3 years. I mean, you know.
2: Now, is this what everyone in Canberra is talking about today,
3: surely.
2: Elbo?
3: Surely.
5: The Japanese Prime Minister is flying in as a result of this news. This is a global story. This is an injustice which is being righted, and it's a great thing. Congratulations.
3: Oh, thank you so much, PM. I really appreciate it. Bloody PM, what?
2: Now, have you got any words of advice to make sure we don't kick him off the show, Elbo?
1: Yeah,
3: voted out.
2: Yeah.
5: Be nice. Bring him coffee in the morning.
2: Oh, yeah, he does that.
1: Yeah. He does, yeah.
5: That's part of my my fee for comment every time I'm in the studio
1: yep.
5: there.
1: That's true.
5: It works for me. It'll work for them.
3: Now, PM, thank you for the kind words, by the way. Can I maybe tempt you to become a Melbourne supporter?
1: Oh.
3: Throw away the Hawks scarf and pick up the...
5: No, we're a happy team at Hawthorn.
3: Okay.
5: It was an amazing game Thursday night.
1: Can I ask the opinion of the Prime Minister when it comes to a draw?
2: Surely,
1: PM,
3: he can move the needle.
1: Well, you're a rugby league boy like me, and I'm big on extra time, go to Golden Point. What were your thoughts on Thursday night?
5: I'm in favour of a draw.
2: Yes, Elbo.
5: Because what happens in rugby league is it just becomes a contest for a field goal.
1: Yeah, really.
5: Rugby league's about tries. And I reckon if it's a draw, you know, no one wins, no one loses. But that was the case Thursday night, you know, if Hawthorn.

0: had a cook kicked a bit straighter.
1: Yeah.
0: 10 extra scoring shots, but 7 points down with about 30 seconds to go.
2: So. It was amazing. I'm with you, Albo. Keep the draw.
3: Now, PM, I don't know if you have seen on our socials, but Melbourne has been cooking up a storm in honour of me. I'm embarrassed to say. So we've got the Clint Club sandwich. We've got the sticky date cinnamon scroll.
2: We've also
3: we?
2: Got the flavour of the month, the Clint Stanaway carrot cake. Would you like us to send you
3: Would you
2: some
3: like
2: treats?
3: One of each or?
0: I wouldn't mind a bit of carrot cake.
3: Yeah, okay.
0: Carrot cake has got a ring to it.
2: Great.
0: The triple C.
4: Surely you've got more important stuff to be doing this morning.
2: Hey, Albo, just before we let you go.
0: I've got to have morning tea at some stage. Yeah.
4: Sorry.
2: Could you please introduce the new show, Jace, Lauren and Clint, for us?
0: And listeners, this is Jace, Lauren and Clint.
2: About
3: time.
2: Thank
3: you, PM.
2: Thanks, Albo.
0: Cheers, guys.
2: Say hi to the Japanese Prime Minister for us, would you?
4: Yeah.
0: Well, she knows all about you, clearly.
5: Jace, Lauren and Clint.
6: Jace, Lauren and Clint.
5: On Nova. Nova is putting you front row.
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0: you did the...
1: I'm anxious.
2: Hang on, remember when you did the dance
3: with
2: KJ with Alba?
1: Oh, yeah. Well, he called through before. What a man.
2: Albanese called through before, but just remember when you did that dance?
1: Yes.
2: Yeah.
1: What's...
2: Anyway, hang on. This...
1: Don't. I'm so...
3: I've got a surprise.
1: What on earth is happening?
2: All right, look, it's a big day at Nova. Today we are launching same show, brand new name, Jace, Lauren and Clint. Mm-hmm. Our boy is...
3: He's really grown up.
2: He really has and he ain't leaving.
3: And Melbourne has had Clint Stanaway fever for the weekend, really.
2: And you mentioned Anthony Albanese called through from Canberra to say congratulations.
3: I know.
2: Well, organised Albo. Lauren's organised this.
3: Yeah, we know you love dancing. Now, it's hard because we're on the radio.
1: Oh, goodness gracious.
3: But if anyone would like to see what we're about to see, we're going to put it on Jason, Lauren and Clint. Oh, God, and we forgot the new name. Jason, Lauren and Clint's Instagram. You can also, if you like, jump on the Fed cam down at Fed Square and you'll be able to watch live, because if you can't be in Fed Square in person, Fed cam brings Fed Square to you now.
1: So it does.
3: So, yeah, look, Fed Square... Have a look at that. Our brand
1: glorious.
3: New branding.
1: What a beautiful morning.
2: Oh, the big billboard. Jace, Lauren and Clint is up at Fed Square.
3: Lauren and Clint is up at Fed Square.
2: No, this isn't going to be what I think
3: it is.
2: Oh, my God. It's like a flash mob.
1: It's a flash mob. Oh, my God. It's a flash mob.
3: Now go and jump on our Insta Live.
1: Clint.
3: We couldn't get Benson Boone, but we did get 50 kids from Stage School Australia.
1: Yes, look at them go.
3: Who are doing a flash mob. If you want to have a look at this, this could be you, Melbourne. They're dancing in honour of Clint Stanaway down at Fed
2: Square. Poor Pam down at Fed Square is going to think a proposal's about to happen.
3: I know, but look at that beautiful Clint Stanaway out there.
1: There's people everywhere. Fed Square's going off.
3: It is sparkling. The sun is shining.
1: Oh,
3: there's kids everywhere. Well, we couldn't get Benson. Oh, look, there's more.
1: Oh, here we go.
3: There's more.
2: Jesus, how many we got down there?
3: Oh, there's about 50. Now, I spent my Friday down there.
1: Did you choreograph it?
3: A 5, 6, 7, 8.
2: Wait, oh, my God. You're that cow from Dance Mums.
3: Wait till you see me at rehearsals. Now, you might notice they're all there in their casual clothes because it is a flash mob.
1: It's a flash mob.
2: Yeah, it is.
3: But it's about to take off, guys.
1: Do you know what?
3: Jump on our Instagram Live, Melbourne. Go and have a look at what's happening. Or the Fed Cam, Fed Square. Who knew you could even do
1: this? Oh, here we go.
3: There might be
1: a crescendo here.
2: They're all assembling
1: doing?
2: In the middle.
1: Oh!
2: They're wearing shirts with your face on them.
3: They've got I Love Clint Stanaway.
2: Clint! Oh, my God, you know what? We should have taken him down to Fed Square.
3: Oh, don't worry. They're coming in here next, guys. The flash mob is coming. Sing it, Benson.
2: I cannot wait to see Clint walking down.
3: Oh, we should have made him
2: stand. Walking down the street outside Nova.
3: In the middle of Fed Square.
2: With 50 people wearing shirts with your face on.
1: I need one of those shirts.
2: Well done.
3: Can I say a big thank you to Stage School Australia. So you can head to stageschools.com.au. Thanks to our friends at Fed Square.
1: Well done.
3: Who have let us take over. Look at the crowds down there.
1: I mean, there are
3: loving
1: so
3: it.
1: Many things you could have got me.
3: You thought you were getting a watch. Bad luck.
2: This is much better than a Rolex.
3: You've got 50 dancers down there.
1: Oh, thank you, Nova.
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1: Maroubra, look out for traffic lights flashing yellow on Anzac Parade at Fitzgerald Avenue, causing delays in all directions. Randwick, a building fire eastbound on Allison Road at Bradley Street, closing two eastbound lanes, causing very heavy congestion. The M7 all clear southbound with around 17 minutes from Richmond Road through to Preston's. The M5 flowing freely westbound with around 15 minutes from the Kingsgrove Main Tunnel exit through to Preston's. 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Shower or two tomorrow with tops of 18. Tonight will get down to 13 degrees. Right now it's 13 degrees on Sydney's Nova 96.9.
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3: Nova. Good morning, Susie Thompson with you. Australia is facing its longest stretch of weak economic growth since the early 1990s. Research by Deloitte Access Economics claims the nation has failed to improve productivity, and that's now exposing vulnerabilities. Stubbornly high inflation is continuing to put pressure on the Reserve Bank to hike interest rates, eating further into wages. The Prime Minister says he wants to fast-track negotiations on a new treaty with the Solomon Islands. Anthony Albanese has wrapped up a lightning visit to Honiara for talks with his Solomon's counterpart. They're working towards a security agreement to curb China's influence in the region.
4: It's about the outcome, of course, as well. We want quality, not at the expense of rushing things. I think both sides come at this with goodwill.
3: A New South Wales police officer has been found guilty of 11 domestic violence offences against his ex-wife. A court heard in one instance the man choked the woman until a child intervened. US President Donald Trump says an end to the four-year-old war in Ukraine is close. Trump says he'll talk about Ukraine during this week's NATO summit in Turkey. He's held weekend talks with Russian President Vladimir Putin and his Ukrainian counterpart Volodymyr Zelensky. And a graffiti artist has been charged after an eight-hour standoff with police on Melbourne's famous Balti Bridge. The 22-year-old's charged with offences including criminal damage and conduct endangering life. He's accused of spray-painting the Pam the Bird tag on a pylon in protest against taxes. Nova Sport is next.
5: Nova Sport.
6: Spain has scored late to win 1-0 and end Portugal's World Cup campaign. The Spaniards are now through to the quarterfinals. Ethan Strange has been declared fit to play for New South Wales in tomorrow night's Origin decider in Brisbane. Queensland heads into the match as the hot favourites. And Aussie Alex de Minaur says it breaks him inside that his hard work isn't paying off. It comes after his straight sets fourth round exit from Wimbledon. And you're up to date on Nova.
7: Yeah.

0: most winners to see the biggest stars in the world. 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Olivia Rodrigo's new album, You Seem Pretty Sad for a Girl So In Love, is out now and available everywhere.
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5: 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Delays all directions. At Bankstown, late finishing roadworks. Still slowing up Canterbury Road both ways at Fairford Road. About to pack up though. At Blacktown, emergency roadwork on Sunny Hot Road is blocked to southbound lane at Steele Street. Building quickly on the M5 motorway. Travel time from the Hume to the main tunnel is 16 minutes. In
1: 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Shower on 2, top of 18. Right now 11 degrees. Sydney's Nova 96.9.
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21: Good morning, Kerry Turner with you. The PM will meet his Tongan, Samoan and Papua New Guinea counterparts in Brisbane today. They'll discuss regional security, trade and economic growth before attending the State of Origin Decider tonight. The AFL will pay tribute to 27-year-old Nathan Fitzgerald, who died in hospital this week after suffering several head knocks in quick succession in a suburban game in Melbourne. All 18 clubs will wear black armbands this weekend. Credit card debt is costing Australians $10 million in interest every day. New data shows total credit card debt rose $61 million in May to $19.4 billion. Some Volvo XC40 hybrid model cars are being recalled. A manufacturing flaw can cause the battery to overheat and catch on fire. And Nicole Kidman has taken to Instagram to celebrate her daughter Sunday Rose's 18th birthday. She's posted some baby photos with the caption, "You couldn't be more loved." Nova Sport is next.
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21: At the World Cup this morning, after trailing for most of the match, Argentina has scored three late goals to beat Egypt 3-2 and move through to the quarterfinals. The Origin Decider is on in Brisbane tonight, and as the players get ready, Blues coach Laurie Daly's been dodging questions about his future. There are reports he will step down regardless of tonight's result. And at Wimbledon, Jannik Sinner and Coco Gauff have both won through to the semi-finals. And you're up to date on Nova.
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1: G'day, 6 o'clockers. Welcome to Wednesday, the 8th of July. Mel and Maddie with you. Morning, Mel Shasina.
2: Good morning, Matt Baisley. I'm going to give you a compliment.
1: Oh, what?
2: I'm going to, whatever. I just want to say I feel like I've grown as a person doing this radio show with you. You've taught me a lot.
1: Okay. Waiting for
2: it. Yeah. No. I'm just saying. And like the sport chat that we've been having has been really informative for me. And yesterday I used it in the wild.
1: Ah! Okay. Can you take us there?
2: Okay. So one of the things I love about sport is it's like a common ground to start conversation with people that you don't know, like strangers. Mm-hmm. So I was at the chemist yesterday and the lady serving me was American. And so I said, oh, are you American? And she said, yeah. And I said, oh, are you sad about America getting out of the cup? The FIFA World Cup.
1: Wow.
2: And I was so proud of myself. And then she said, oh, nah.
1: And you had nowhere to go after that.
2: I was like, okay, well, thanks, bye. Just tap here. Oh. I was so devastated, but I was so proud of myself.
1: You did really. I'd never thought I'd support Belgium as hard as I supported Belgium yesterday.
2: Oh, I think
1: when I got
2: everyone
1: home.
2: Was supporting Belgium yesterday.
1: I was like, bring
2: everyone.
1: Me the waffles.
2: I love Stroop waffles.
1: I'm going all in on these.
2: Yeah. Bring me the herring.
1: I think the Smurfs are even originated
2: yeah, they
1: from
2: are,
1: Belgium.
2: Yeah. You yeah. know what? I whipped out a good Tintin book last night, had a good read.
1: Tintin?
2: Yeah. Yeah.
1: Gosh.
2: And my husband recreated the Piss Boy statue. In the toilet. It was a great day to be Belgium-ese.
1: How do you say it? Are you you're a Belgian?
2: Well, Belgium,
1: you're a Belgian.
2: Is the Netherlands. So you're
1: hang on.
2: Norway. No, it's Norway.
1: Hang on. I thought Belgium.
2: Let's go to a song.
1: No, I can't. I think Belgium was near France. But anyway,
2: it is.
1: Yeah.
2: It is near France.
1: But what's that got to do with the Netherlands?
2: Oh, is it not in the Netherlands? No, I'm confused now.
1: You were right to go to a song. Here's Olivia Rodrigo, Stupid Song, Mel and Maddie on Nova.

0: song could ever say.
1: 10 past 6, you're on Nova with Mel and Maddie. That's Olivia Rodrigo, Stupid Song. And all last week and this week, sending you, Mel and I have been, to go see Olivia Rodrigo in Florida and all day while you work here on Nova. Make sure you're listening just after 8:30. I know it's a long way, right? But, you know, just it's a good excuse to keep listening to the show because then you could be off to see her live in the States right now.
2: Mel's Click hole.
3: What's been trending on Google in the last 24 hours? I don't think I've ever seen a question trending.
1: Oh.
3: But there is a question. Any ideas of what it could be?
1: Nah, I'm out.
3: Is Portugal still in the World Cup? It feels like a desperate attempt of like the fans being like, okay, I know that they lost, but are they still in?
1: Maybe.
3: It reeks of that. Maybe it was Cristiano Ronaldo doing it. Is it, are we still, oh no, we're not.
1: FIFA overruled other decisions. Can they get Portugal back in?
3: Could they do this? Actually, you're not wrong. Mm. You are not wrong. They could, I mean, it was a, they could look back and go, I mean, anything could happen, right, Matt?
1: Mm,
3: but if it does, you heard it here first.
1: Okay.
3: And if it doesn't, pretend this conversation never happened.
1: Never happened.
3: Argentina versus Egypt is also trending. Argentina is in the quarterfinals thanks to a 3-2 win over Egypt.
1: Yeah.
3: Because Lionel Messi plays for Argentina, right?
1: That's correct.
3: Yeah, and we haven't had confirmation, but we think it could be his final World Cup?
1: Yeah, he hasn't said, but it wouldn't surprise me. You watch Messi play and he does a lot of walking, right? He is the GOAT, but he just gets himself into the right place at the right time. So he's not doing anything too strenuous. He's not tearing hamstrings because he's not sprinting. So there is a chance. There is still a chance he could go one more.
3: Yeah, I was going to say, do you think that could be like just experience of being able to read the field after so many times of being on the game?
1: Yeah. And go, okay, you know what? You guys do all that other stuff. I'll wait here. You get the ball to me and I'll put it in the net.
3: Yeah, okay. Yeah, I reckon that could be it. The Odyssey is also trending. Christopher Nolan's star-studded adaptation of The Odyssey. They had their premiere in London. I'm seeing all the footage come through kind of today, so I feel like it happened in the last 24 hours.
1: Yeah.
3: Lauren Phillips, who works here at Nova, was there.
1: Yeah.
3: So cool. So, just want her life.
1: Imagine going to a world premiere. Like,
3: oh,
1: just
3: I can't.
1: In London.
3: Yeah, yeah. I would feel underdressed and unworthy the entire time.
1: Oh, what to wear?
3: What to wear? Well, about that, Zendaya wore this beautiful Schiaparelli.
1: At
3: I love
1: moment,
3: it.
1: At getting help from outside the booth. how to pronounce it.
3: One of our producers pointed to this part, like I'm meant to know that that's like a scapula. Is that a scapula?
1: Scapula.
3: Oh, I was going to say shoulder, so I'm like, shoulder rally? Anyway, so listen to this. She wore this beautiful Schiaparelli gown that apparently literally was on the runway hours before in Paris, and then they had a plane ship it over to her to wear that night. It was still warm.
1: Imagine if you were that.
3: Yeah, and imagine if you were that model and you sweated all over it, or you got a fake tan on it, and then Zendaya's got to put it on.
1: Or that like white deodorant marks that, from the powder under the arms.
3: Well, this is white, so I think they already thought about that.
1: Sure.
3: But she looks stunning, like so beautiful. And then the other thing that's trending is Pam the bird.
1: Yeah, did you there get caught up in that traffic yesterday?
3: No, because I was here working with you.
1: Yeah, but then you left in a hurry.
3: I did, but no, I didn't get caught up in it.
1: Okay.
3: So this guy scaled the Balti Bridge and, you know, I think he was protesting about taxes.
1: Mm.
3: But what's funny is that because of what he did, us taxpayers are now paying for it, so.
1: Yeah. Well done.
3: Politics chat and sport chat in Mel's Click Hole. You never know what you're going to get.
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0: At Croydon Park, still delays all directions after a two-car crash, Georges River Road, corner Coronation Parade. At Bankstown, late finishing roadwork just packing up Canterbury Road, corner Fairford Road. At Blacktown, emergency roadwork on Sunnyholt Road has closed a southbound lane just near Steele Street. Building quickly on the M4 motorway, citybound through Eastern Creek. Your travel time from the M7 to Homebush Bay Drive is currently 22 minutes. At Mascot, Joyce Drive carrying a lot of traffic into the domestic airport terminal. All clear on the Warringah Freeway, southbound from Falcon Street toward the Harbour Bridge and Tunnel. Anzac Bridge, still a good run, citybound from the Rozelle Interchange. 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Shower or two, top of 18 today. Right now, 11 degrees on Sydney's Nova 96.9.
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3: 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It's that time where we play the Wheel of Games. 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Give us a call. It's One Direction. What makes you beautiful? 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Good morning.

0: One Direction's What Makes You Beautiful on Nova with Mel and Maddie. After the 6:30 news, Mel's going to take us into the hotel room that she had in Japan. Bow, with her husband.
1: Hotel rooms that I had in Japan.
0: Yeah. Well, tell you what, if there's a reason to listen, it's that. But right now, let's do this.
2: Spin the wheel.
3: Mel and Maddie's Wheel of Games.
1: All right, let's go to 13-24-10. Good morning, Anna.
4: Good morning.
1: I heard you're getting ready for an early morning airport run.
4: Yes, got to take my dad back to Sydney.
1: Oh, okay. All right. I've got no further questions. I'm so sorry. But I hope that you're okay with your dad going.
4: Oh, absolutely. It's a shame he can't be here for the Origin, but he'll watch it from Sydney.
1: Oh, that's a good point. Okay.
0: So where in the world are you, Anna?
4: I'm in Brisbane.
0: Okay.
4: But I go for the Blues.
0: Oh, gosh, that must be tough, especially on a day like today, the decider day.
4: Yes.
1: But then I also feel like whoever wins, you'll be happy because your dad goes for the other team.
4: Oh, absolutely.
1: Yeah, is that how that works? That's how, yeah.
0: Yeah, we'll roll with that. Anna, you got Mel playing for you, okay?
4: Yes.
0: Beautiful, yes.
4: Come on, Mel.
1: Yes. Yes. I'll do my best, my friend.
0: Which means
1: try and make it two wins for you,
0: Josh. Josh,
5: good morning.
0: You got me, bud.
5: That's good. That's all right.
0: Okay. Do you make armored vehicles? Yeah, the boys.
5: I do.
0: Yeah, the boys.
5: We do. Yeah, we do make armored vehicles for the Defence Force.
0: Wow.
5: It's just like giant Lego kit. But yeah.
1: Oh my gosh, that's so funny.
0: No, they're not flat packs. Like the armored vehicles for they're not flat packs, are they, Josh?
5: Not flat packs. It's not the IKEA armored vehicle, no.
0: Okay.
1: Yeah, just imagine Josh with an Allen key. Yeah. Well, they should do it. And then they take off and you've missed a part.
0: Where's F? Did someone put F in here? Okay, let's spin the wheel and see what we are playing today on the Wheel of Games. As Handsome Ollie rolls into the studio.
6: Oh, a bit of fantails this morning, guys.
1: Oh, which we love. Fantails. I'm so sorry. I'm just not good at it.
6: Well, maybe you can turn that around this morning, Mel. It is
1: very
6: a classic game of Who Am I? I'm going to read out clues about a certain celebrity. As soon as you think you know who it is, buzz in with your name. Best of three, first of two. Are we ready?
1: Yeah.
6: All right. Who am I? I left home as a teenager to pursue my career. I've represented my country for many years. I'm currently in the headlines. I'm one of the highest scoring athletes in the history of...
1: Mel?
6: Matt got in first.
0: Is it Messi?
1: I would like some more clues, please.
6: All right, next clue. I'm very much associated with the number 7. My goal celebration is so iconic that fans all over the world copy it.
1: Mel.
6: Yep, Mel.
1: Mel Cristiano Ronaldo.
6: Hey, she's got it.
0: Damn it.
6: One down, one to Mel. All right.
0: Went too early.
6: Celeb number 2. Who am I? I was born in London.
0: London.
6: I briefly worked as a model before my music career took off. I'm a multi-Grammy...
1: Oh, Mel.
6: Mel.
1: Oh, I've gone too soon. Can I opt out of my going too soon?
6: Oh, you can't.
1: I'm just going to go with Zendaya.
6: Not a multi-Grammy award winner. All right, clue number 4. 2026 has been a monumental year in my personal life. My first name, when translated, means love.
1: Matt, why are you trying to word to me? I'm not here to help you.
6: Collaborated with Elton John, Calvin Harris.
1: Oh, Matt. I know who it is.
0: Yeah, Matt. Is it Dua Lipa?
6: It's Dua Lipa.
0: Okay, all right.
6: Oh, look at that one. Oh, guys. We go to a decider. Shock.
0: Right. Could have scripted it.
6: Who am I? I recently celebrated a milestone birthday. I've spent decades traveling to some of the most remote places on Earth.
1: Mel.
6: Yep, Mel.
1: David Attenborough.
6: Yep, she's got it.
0: Anna.
1: Well, Anna was not as excited as I was.
4: I'm so excited. Sorry, I can't scream because my dad's right next to me.
1: Oh, okay. Well, hopefully tonight it's a good omen that Maroons will win. Don't you go for Maroons?
0: No, she's a Blues supporter, mate.
4: I'm a Blues supporter.
1: Oh!
0: I was listening to you when you were talking, Anna.
1: Anna.
0: I was listening to you. Like, I gave you the space, Anna. That's fine. Hey, $200 for you to spend at Strike Bowling coming your way, mate.
4: Oh, you guys are amazing. Thank you so much.
0: No worries. Sorry, Josh.
5: That's okay, mate. Better luck next time.
0: Thanks, mate. Like, yeah, you sound deflated, but you're also positive about it, so I like it. Hey,
1: it's
0: coming
1: a cool
0: up.
1: Job.
0: I know. What a cool job. All we're doing here is back announcing a bit of Olivia Rodrigo, and he's making armoured vehicles and tanks for the Defence Force. Hey, coming
1: now
0: up.
1: Now I get why Anna didn't understand when I said it doesn't matter who wins because your dad goes for the other team. Yeah, no, they both go for the same. We go to a song.
0: Where's Belgium again?
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4: 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The M1 Pacific Motorway at Brooklyn. A truck has broken down southbound just past the Hawkesbury River Bridge. At Blacktown, emergency roadworks, Sunny Holt Road, southbound corner Steel Street. Left lane is closed. The M4 Motorway building citybound through the M7 interchange. Travel time from there through to Homebush Bay Drive is currently 28 minutes. The Census is coming this August. You'll get instructions soon on what to do. 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A shower or two with a top of 18 across Sydney today. Right now, 11 degrees on Sydney's Nova 96.9.
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4: Building citybound through the M7 interchange. Travel time from there through to Homebush Bay Drive is currently 28 minutes. The census is coming this August. You'll get instructions soon on what to do. 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A shower or two with a top of 18 across Sydney today. Right now, 11 degrees on Sydney's Nova

0: The PM is looking to sign another Pacific Treaty today as he hosts the leaders of three Asia-Pacific nations at the Origin Decider tonight. The leaders of Papua New Guinea, Tonga and Samoa have been invited to join Anthony Albanese in Brisbane. It comes after the PM signed economic and security treaties with Fiji and the Solomon Islands. A new study has found social media platforms haven't cleared the first hurdle of Labor's social media ban for under-16s. They are failing to pick up young users for further age checks. Apps including Instagram, Snapchat and YouTube must take reasonable steps to comply under the laws. A man has been charged with 13 offences after scaling Melbourne's Balti Bridge yesterday. 22-year-old Jack Gibson Burrell allegedly painted a Pam the Bird graffiti tag at the top of a pylon. He came down after a 9-hour standoff with police. And Justin and Hailey Bieber have added to their real estate portfolio. They have bought a $12 million four-bedroom condo in New York with floor-to-ceiling windows and views of the Hudson River. They also have properties in California and Canada. Nova Sport is next.
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0: Argentina is through to the quarterfinals of the FIFA World Cup after a 3-2 win over Egypt this morning. And Queensland heads into tonight's State of Origin decider as the hot favourites after thrashing New South Wales in Game 2. But Maroons coach Billy Slater says they cannot simply rely on the home ground advantage. And you're up to date on Nova.
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6: 6:35 is the time. Okay, it's time to let you know who is next in Nova's Red Room. Would you like to do the honours, Mel?
7: I would love to. This is a 13 plus Red Room as well. So if you're 13 or over, you can attend.
6: Hang on, 13 plus?
7: Yes. So it's basically all ages.
6: So if you're 13, you can go?
7: Absolutely.
6: 14?
7: And yes.
6: 15?
7: 100%.
6: Amazing.
7: It's so good. And if you would love to go, it is presented by Westpac. And of course, we are talking about the Aussie-born global superstar, Rule. His latest album, Kicking My Feet and Screaming, is out now on all streaming platforms. And it's happening in Melbourne at the Northgate Theatre, iconic venue. But if you're not in Melbourne, we're going to throw in some flights and a night stay at the Ritz-Carlton.
6: If you're 16...
7: Yeah, you can.
6: Amazing.
7: Yeah. And you can register as well on the Nova Player or Nova FM. That's where the invites are up for grabs.
6: Amazing. Do it right now. We're going to come back and we're going to talk about, we're going to go behind the hotel room doors. Mel Tresina in Japan. What's she going to tell us that went down in that hotel room? We'll find out after Sam Fender.
7: Quite the opposite of...
6: Olivia Dean, rein me in.

0: Sam Fender, Olivia Dean, Rain Me In, 6:40. You're a Nova with Mel and Maddie. Speaking of rain, just I know you love it when I do my weather chat, Mel.
1: Oh, no.
0: Clear skies in Brisbane today for State of Origin Decider. Clear night to have an 8 o'clock kickoff. Should be about 16 degrees.
1: Because it's at Suncorp Stadium, right?
0: 100%. The Cauldron.
1: Oh, is that what they call it?
0: Yeah.
1: Anyway. Why?
0: Well, because it actually really feels like that. If you're there in a sold-out crowd, it is
1: it's
0: so
1: hot.
0: Loud. It is.
1: Oh.
0: No, well, Queenslanders, mate. Oh. They're up and about.
1: But don't you think a cauldron's hot? I don't think a cauldron has sound.
0: It's fierce. It's fierce.
1: It feels smoky.
0: Okay. It's just meant to be a little quick little bit
1: okay,
0: that
1: I'm
0: did
1: sorry.
0: Off the back
1: I'm
0: of the
1: sorry.
0: Song
1: okay,
0: so
1: fine.
0: We could get into talking about you and what went in the hotel rooms in Japan.
1: Oh, have we got Pitbull Room, Pitbull Hotel Room, the song?
0: Yeah.
1: You didn't come prepared, did you? My husband and I recently went to Japan. It's become my entire personality now. And I don't know whether...
0: really has.
1: I don't know whether it's the format of the hotel rooms in Japan or whether we just booked so late we missed out on other options. But three of the four hotels we stayed in, twin share. Two single beds one room. Yeah, like Bert and Ernie. Instead of, you know, one big double bed or one king bed. And I loved it. Oh, every time I walked in and I saw a separate bed to my husband, I was so excited. And my husband hated it. Like every time we saw the twin share, he was so angry about it. And I was like, this is the best thing ever. I'm like, babe, don't worry about it. We sleep with each other all the time when we're back in Melbourne. We're on holidays. Let loose. Let's just like sleep separate. It's cool. It's fun.
0: Mm.
1: I love it because I love sleeping in a cocoon where my sheets are like tucked in under the mattress.
0: Super tight, like an envelope.
1: Super tight, like. Like, yeah, like I'm not moving, like I'm stuck. I'm like sleep paralysis in the bed sheets, right? Whereas my husband always gets in and like kicks everything and then it's all loose and everything's skew-iff and I'm like cold. And he does, and it was so good because I didn't have to worry about like an arm reaching over and like weighting me while I'm sleeping. I could just be on my own in my own space. And every morning I would wake up and his bed looked like it had like cattle running through it. And mine was like the housekeeping had just come and made it. Like it looked so good. And I just wasn't sure if it was like, because I was telling you this,
0: yeah,
1: Matt.
0: Sounds like hell. I would be like, babe, can we just push the beds together? And Bella would be like, no chance in hell. I'm having this opportunity just to have my own space while we can.
1: Because I'm like, we're still in the same room. Like, you still see me. You can still hear me.
0: No,
1: I'm
0: but
1: just
0: also,
1: not touching you while we sleep.
0: Yeah, that's part of it. Like, that eliminates the touching part.
1: Yeah, which is fine.
0: No.
1: We don't need it. We're sleeping. We've got a big day of walking and eating tomorrow. I'm 13, 24, 10. I want to know, are you the one in the relationship that loves sleeping on a separate bed to your partner? Whether you do it permanently or just get excited when you go on holidays and that's the configuration of the room. 13, 24, 10.
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4: At Rozelle, there's been a city-bound crash on the Anzac Bridge. It's in the right-hand lane just after Pyrmont Bridge Road exit. We have queues back over the bridge now starting to affect City West Link, the M4 motorway tunnel and Victoria Road on approach to the Anzac Bridge as well. Expect delays inbound through there. Leppington, a crash on Camden Valley Way is northbound at Denham Court Road. Right-hand lane is blocked as you head northbound and lots of traffic on Joyce Drive approaching the domestic airport terminal at Mascot. Dodo's got the real deal. 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Shower 2, top of 18. Right now 11 degrees. Sydney's Nova 96.9.
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0: Lady Gaga, Abracadabra, you're on Nova with Mel and Maddie. We'll have more of it in the news at the top of the hour, but Telstra customers across Australia this morning are reporting that the provider's mobile network has crashed, leaving thousands unable to make phone calls or access the internet. We'll have more just on that after 7 o'clock. But Mel Tresina, we are on 13, 24, 10 for those people who can use their phones.
1: Are you the one in the relationship that loves or hates a single bed setup where you don't have to share the actual bed? Good morning, Kathleen.
2: Good morning.
1: Oh, it cut out a little bit. I think you said, how are you? I'm very well. Thank you very much. So what's your thoughts on a single bed or sharing your bed with your partner?
2: I am definitely a twin bed configuration type of girl.
1: Oh, Kathleen, I'm with you, my friend.
0: Why, Kathleen?
2: Oh, well, you know, my partner loves to watch TV late at night, up super loud. He gets up and down a lot, and when he jumps back in, like, I feel like I'm on the Titanic. So, yeah, love it. Even a bonus if, you know, the hotel has, like, an interconnecting room and they've opened it up for us.
1: Oh, my gosh, I hadn't thought about that, Kathleen. That is next time I book a holiday, if the budget allows, I'm getting separate joining rooms. Good morning, Sienna.
3: Oh, hello. How are you?
1: Very well, my friend. Tell us, do you love sleeping in the same bed or do you like a separate?
3: I'm actually shocked. I love sleeping in the same bed as my husband. I can't believe you ladies don't like it. What's going on?
0: Yeah, Sienna.
1: I like my own space when I sleep. I just want to crawl up on my own and just go to...
3: No, girl, you've got it all wrong. You've got to get in there and get comfortable and use them as a big teddy bear.
1: Oh, okay. Or I have been doing it wrong, Sienna. Okay, I'll try that tonight.
0: This is a novelty for you, though, too, right? Because this is when you went to Japan and you booked and it had the rooms. Was it three out of the four hotels you stayed in had the twin share rather than the queen bed? So maybe... Could you do it all the time? Could you see yourself in your house setting up, Mel, having two sort of...
1: I've suggested it.
0: King single...
1: I've suggested it. Do you know why? Because my husband loves the mattress like we're sleeping on hardwood floors, and I like the mattress like I'm sleeping on clouds. And guess who won? Stefan. I sleep on hardwood floors every night.
0: Okay. All right. We maybe leave the rest to your therapist. Let's say hi to Tracy.
1: Good morning, Tracy.
4: Hi there, guys. How are you?
1: Very well, my friend. Tell me, what's your thoughts on the separate beds or the one bed?
4: Separate beds all the way every night. I'm menopausal, so my room's minus 5 degrees. You could store meat in there. And he's in his own room snoring his butt off, so happy days.
1: Got it. I'll keep that in mind for the future. I'll remember this, Tracy.
0: On your Trace. This is Sonny Federa with Let Me Be In Your Arms here on Nova.
1: That was a struggle.

0: Let me be in your arms here on Nova. Sonny Federa, Libby Anker. It's Mel and Maddie with you on Nova. 6:57 is the time.
1: Oh, my gosh. I'm loving, okay, the Taylor Swift wedding. All of the stuff that is coming off the back of that is just giving. I love that it's kind of being drip-fed. And so what we found out recently is that there's a buffet. There was a buffet at the 1,000-person intimate wedding of two of the richest people in America. And it was a buffet.
0: So like a Bain Marie situation with tongs and like plates at one end and you get your bread roll. And
1: then you got to line up even though you don't want any of that section. You want the next section, but you got
0: to
1: line up.
0: Do you have to though? If you're not getting anything from that first section, do you have to stay in the line or can you just skip ahead to where you want to go?
1: I have a theory. I think it depends on the situation that you're in. So at Taylor Swift's wedding, I would just wait. But if I was at my family thing, I'd be like, get out of the way, Grandma. I'm going for the pasta.
0: You don't want to push in front of Kesha, Grandma?
1: No.
0: Okay.
1: Yeah, yeah. Grandma's all right.
0: All right.
1: I also feel like it's a power play. Like just having 1,000 celebrities and making them line up for food. That's giving power play.
0: It's like when they have, like a ratings day or something at the radio station and they just put pizzas out on the table and everyone has to line up and get it. It's like we're just going to do it really cheap and really popular. Didn't they run out of champagne as well?
1: Is that
0: another story that they ran out of booze?
1: Yeah, you never want to run out of passion pop, not at a wedding.
0: Oh, nah. Taylor's a Fruity Alexia kind of guy.
1: Oh, you reckon?
0: They just had casks of Fruity Alexia.
1: Okay. That's
0: there.
1: A good shout.
0: Yeah.
1: And I think I was told because they turned Madison Square into a garden, they actually had a Hills hoist and they they just pinned it on there and everyone just span it and had a little
0: Steven Spielberg's just giving it a crack there underneath, just going, whee!
1: Yeah.
0: Okay.
1: Yep.
0: Some of that might not be true.
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1: Is your teen thinking about uni? 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
3: 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At East Lakes, a car's broken down on Southern Cross Drive, citybound. It's in the right-hand lane above Wentworth Avenue and delays building back toward Foreshore Road. Anzac Bridge, there was an earlier crash citybound just after Pyrmont Bridge Road. It has cleared, but it's left delays back through the Rozelle Interchange, affecting the M4 motorway tunnel and also City Westlink onto the bridge. Leppington, a two-car crash on Camden Valley Way, is northbound at Denham Court Road in the right-hand lane. 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Shower or two, top of 18, right now 11 degrees. Sydney's Nova 96.9.
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5: Good morning, Kerry Turner with you. Telstra customers are experiencing some issues with their service this morning. Some users say they can't make calls or connect to the internet. The telco says there is a potential issue which is affecting some customers. The PM will attend tonight's State of Origin Decider in Brisbane alongside a group of Pacific leaders. Anthony Albanese is holding trade and security talks with his Samoan, Tongan and Papua New Guinea counterparts today. Tech giants have failed to pass the first step in implementing age checks for young users, according to a new study. A team that advised the government's social media ban rollout has found that platforms are failing to pick up young users for further age verification checks. Under the laws, apps including Instagram and YouTube must take reasonable steps to bar under 16s from having accounts. Donald Trump has arrived in Turkey for a key NATO meeting. Tens of billions of new defence contracts are expected to be revealed at the meeting. And a huge win for Taylor Swift just days after she got married to Travis Kelce. A copyright lawsuit against her has been thrown out. A poet had alleged that some of her song lyrics were a copyright infringement, but a judge has ruled otherwise. Nova Sport is next.
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5: Excitement is building ahead of the State of Origin decider between New South Wales and Queensland in Brisbane tonight. The Maroons are hot favourites for the match, but coach Billy Slater says they cannot rely solely on the home ground advantage. Heartbreak for Egypt at the World Cup. Argentina has scored three late goals to secure a 3-2 win and lock in a quarterfinal spot. And Naomi Osaka's dream run at Wimbledon is over, while Jannik Sinner and Coco Gauff have both won through to the semi-finals. And you're up to date on Nova.
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8: We'll keep you up to date if we get any updates on the Telstra outage, which is affecting like mobile providers that use the Telstra network as well, including Aldi, Tangerine, Belong, Everyday Mobile. It's out right across the country. If we get anything come across our desk, we'll let you know. Why? Why are you laughing at me?
7: I'm laughing at you because we've done the show together for 2 weeks, and not even 2 weeks. I would say we've done 7.5 shows,
8: yeah,
7: and you've had about 3 costume changes in that time that no one has asked for.
8: Hey.
7: But you've taken it upon yourself to do a custom change. You did a Socceroos jersey,
8: yep,
7: a Dallas Cowboy cheerleader tie-up top.
8: You're welcome.
7: Now you're rocking a Blues fit.
8: Yeah, right, represent. Decided tonight, NRL State of Origin, game 3, 1 apiece. Big game tonight. Big game. And
7: how, do you know how many people are expected at Suncorp?
8: It'll be sold out. So I think it's 50. I think Suncorp holds about 54,000.
7: Okay.
8: And look, I'm a diehard Blues man.
7: Over 52,000 fans are expected.
8: Yeah,
7: sell out.
8: That's close. Yeah, I'm a diehard Blues fan.
7: It's almost like Taylor Swift's wedding.
8: It's pretty much the same. Pretty much the same, except I have a lot of trauma from the years gone by. So since 2006, Queensland have won 15 series, New South Wales have only won 5. And so we've got enough.
7: Okay, like, so it's Queensland's the better team.
8: No.
7: Queensland's the better state.
8: They've been lucky.
7: Isn't that what the point is? Like, which is the better state, Queensland or... And based off that, Queensland.
8: Yeah, I guess so. It's not true, though. We've just been unlucky in some of those games. And then they did have...
7: Oh, that's what they all say.
8: They did have a goated team that was 8 in a row there at one stage. Anyway, so that's okay. Tonight. That's me tonight. So fingers crossed for the Blues for me. And I know there's a lot of Queenslanders listening as well. I'm not going to wish you luck, though. So that's how I roll.
7: I'll wish you luck, Queensland.
8: No.
7: My waters are telling me Queensland's going to win.
8: Okay. We'll leave that there, I reckon. Sombers home record coming up next. A little bit more sport chat. You've been captivated by the World Cup, Meltrasoma.
7: I have, actually. And people at the World Cup, we're going to unpack a star player after this.

0: Homewrecker, you're on Nova with Mel and Maddie. 7:13. If you're a fan of those romantic-y novels, we've got a bit of a treat for you coming up after 8 o'clock. Another reading from a new Australian author who is sort of making waves in that romanticy world, but we'll get to that later on in the show.
1: I want to talk about a World Cup. Well, it's become a moment and it's become a meme. It's a doubleheader. Oh, that was a soccer term, wasn't it?
0: Yeah.
1: Oh, look at me go. So yesterday, Portugal played Spain and Portugal lost. So they're now officially out of the World Cup. And it was Ronaldo's final World Cup. He did announce that before the game. And he unfortunately, that means with Portugal being out, that was his last game.
2: Yeah. So Cristiano Ronaldo right now, live pictures from Dallas, is leaving the World Cup stage for the final time. Emotional moments for Cristiano Ronaldo.
3: It's hard to be at the pinnacle of our sport and know that it's never coming back.
4: I mean, the career that he's had, what he's done for his country, absolutely amazing. You know, what a great player, and he's brought so much joy and excitement, I think, to the whole world.
1: This is what he said. I'm fine, sad to leave the World Cup this way, but as I said yesterday in the press conference, I gave my best and I leave with a clear conscience.
0: Didn't know you spoke Portuguese.
1: And I apparently can also read his mind because I spoke that sooner than him. Anyway, it's a real shame that he's left the World Cup and Portugal didn't make it through, right? But there's a lot of him crying now, and it has become memes of, you know, photos of him crying or him in the locker room. A cameraman has literally found him sneaking through and crying. And
0: is he going to become the new Michael Jordan? You know, there's that meme of Michael Jordan that's always crying. Is it now going to be the Ronaldo? Is that being replaced?
1: I think
0: the 2026 version.
1: Yeah, it's the 2026 version. I think so. But I kind of love that idea of your last hurrah. Obviously, his didn't work out the way he wanted. His last hurrah would have been winning the World Cup or at least making it to the final. But I love that idea of your last hurrah. Because I remember when I left a job once, I played at the all-staff meeting, time to say goodbye. You know, conte partiro, time to say goodbye. And I'd organise.
0: Oh, you could crescendo it and keep going. You could do a full version for
1: it. I could,
0: no,
1: but I won't.
0: No.
1: And I organised all my friends to have glitter cannons, so, and no one else knew. So all of a sudden there was just all these glitter cannons just firing off at different points of the song and just sparkling glitter and streamers all over the boardroom, which meant the bosses had to clean it when I left. But I loved that kind of last hurrah.
0: I like the fact that they didn't organise it for you, that you forced everyone else into giving you this last hurrah as well. It was like, oh, we were just going to sort of clap her out maybe. But oh, no, that's fine.
1: But
0: let's get the music going. Yeah, right.
1: I'm like the Cristiano Ronaldo of my old job.
0: But do you think that that is something that happens outside of sort of the sporting and entertainment world? Was this you at a radio station or was this you at Target?
1: This was me at a radio station.
0: Yeah.
1: So I think that people have last hurrahs. You can have a last game of a sport and actually nail it, like bring it home, kick the winning goal or save the wicket. Okay. Is that a tennis term?
0: You were doing so well. You were doing so well.
1: Okay, I thought I really got that.
0: All right, well, let's do it. Let's go. 13-24-10. What was your last hurrah? So we're opening it up. It can be jobs. It can be leaving a job. It could be your final game for Division 4. You've kicked
1: Divi
0: one from
1: four?
0: 50. You've kicked one from 50 to win the GF. Whatever it is, this is your chance to get on and just let us know about it, really. 13-24-10. And you know what? We might even, if we've got a good one, throw a $250 milk run voucher someone's way as well. It's Mel and Maddie with you for Nova Breakfast.
5: Yes. Mel and Maddie for breakfast.
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8: At Northmead, a car's broken down on the Cumberland Highway eastbound. It's in the right-hand lane at Old Windsor Road. East Lakes, broken down car, Southern Cross Drive. It's citybound in the right lane above Wentworth Avenue on the flyover. Traffic is delayed there back to Botany Road. Still slow, citybound at Roselle onto the Anzac Bridge after an earlier crash on the bridge, but lanes have reopened. At Blacktown, emergency roadwork on Sunny Holt Road, closing a southbound lane at Steele Street. Leppington, two-car crash, still slowing up Camden Valley Way, northbound at Denham Court Road. And Randwick, a crash reported Allison Road east eastbound just near the racecourse. Have you heard? 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So to get up to 70% off hundreds of products, just head to ikea.com.au before everyone else finds out. Shower or two with a top of 18, right now 11 degrees. Sydney's Nova 96.9.
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2: No worries.
3: You're welcome.
2: Ushering people there. It's Mel and Maddie on Nova 724.
3: Gosh, that song is such an ugly duckling, isn't it? Such an ugly... Do you get that reference?
2: Oh, no.
3: No,
2: I
3: never
2: wish
3: mind.
2: I could come along with you on that.
3: Don't
2: but
3: worry
2: I don't.
3: About it. It's fine. Don't
2: no,
3: worry. Let's
2: you
3: move
2: can't.
3: On.
2: We got to.
3: No. It's fine. Don't worry. Let's move on. We were talking about.
2: We'll do it in the podcast. Let's do it in the podcast today.
3: Okay, great.
2: You can explain it to me then.
3: Oh, okay. Good. Yeah, let's do it in the podcast. Right, okay. Yeah, okay. 13-24-10. I want to know about your last hurrah. Poor Cristiano Ronaldo played his final World Cup yesterday. Portugal v Spain. Spain winning. Portugal's out. He's become an instant meme because he's devastated, as you would imagine. Mm. Unfortunately, not quite the last hurrah I'm sure he was hoping for. That would have been to win the World Cup and kick the final goal for it or something. But on 13-24-10, we want to know about your last hurrahs, whether it was from a job or sport or anything. 13-24-10, good morning, Dee.
4: Good morning, guys.
3: Tell us about your last hurrah.
4: So I was in mining engineering, work company credit card, out for the dinner on the Thursday night, just cocktails and a very late night, rock up the next day at midday for my last day. So it was a crazy night on the cocktails with the boss. So
3: oh, with the boss, work credit card.
4: Yeah, work credit card all the way
3: fuel
4: home.
3: Fuel in the last hurrah.
4: Yo, it was good rocking up the next day at midday. Was you've made it.
3: Yeah, and then just all you got to do is a lap of the office, return your computer, and you're out.
2: Can I tell you a story, an old Nova last hurrah story that someone got in trouble for? Do you want to peek behind the curtain?
3: Oh.
2: There was a programmer that used to work here, and someone was leaving from the promotions department, and he said, okay, we're all going to go up to the pub up the road, and I'll put the credit card behind the bar.
3: Mm-hmm.
2: Didn't have permission to put the credit card behind the bar. Emailed everyone who was at that farewell and said, you have to chip in for...
3: No!
2: Yeah.
3: No!
2: Wild. Absolutely wild.
3: Oh, my gosh.
2: Luckily, hilarious. The general manager at the time stepped in and said, no, you don't. Not everyone that has to pay, that was there has to pay, but that person ended up getting in a bit of trouble.
3: Ooh.
2: Wild.
3: Good morning, Alana.
5: Good morning, guys.
3: Tell us about your last hurrah.
5: So when I worked on Long Island in the Whitsundays many years ago, I got stacked. And when you get stacked, you've got to get the next boat off the island.
3: really? Oh, my God, it's like a reality show.
5: It's crazy. So you got to pack your bags really quickly and get off. But we packed our bags really quickly, went down to the bar, did a whole line of shots and then stole some ATVs and did a whole lap of the island before we left.
2: Oh, that is a last
3: that
2: hurrah.
3: That is a last hurrah. That is brilliant, Alana. That is very impressive. Rochelle?
6: Good morning, guys.
3: Good morning. Well, tell us about your last hurrah.
6: My last hurrah was I worked in a childcare centre. I didn't really like the way that they were looking after the children because they cared more about the centre than the children. So I walked out and said, goodbye, I don't like you, I will never come back again. Hurrah, kiss my butt.
3: And I reckon all the kids after that were going around saying kiss my butt.
6: That were.
2: Rochelle, a $250 milk run voucher coming your way for that.
6: Thanks for sharing.
2: We'll get the latest from this Telstra outage, which is affecting the country nationwide in the news.
7: This is Mel and Maddie for breakfast on Nova. 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
14: 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Sydney CBD, there's been a power failure. Traffic lights flashing corner Sussex Street and Erskine Street. At Blacktown, emergency road workers blocked a southbound lane of Sunnyholt Road near Steele Street. Roselands, a crash reported. Canterbury Road, citybound at Pentland Avenue. That's just before King George's Road. But the M4 looking pretty good this morning. Travel time from Eastern Creek to Homebush Bay Drive is 22 minutes. 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Shower or two, top of 18. Right now 11 degrees. Sydney's Nova 96.9.
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14: Holt Road near Steele Street. Roselands, a crash reported. Canterbury Road, citybound at Pentland Avenue. That's just before King George's Road. But the M4 looking pretty good this morning. Travel time from Eastern Creek to Homebush Bay Drive is 22 minutes. 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

0: Good morning, Kerry Turner with you. Telstra says there's a potential issue affecting some customers this morning. Some users are reporting problems with making calls and connecting to the internet. The telco is yet to provide any further details. Latest data shows Aussies ramped up their credit card spending in May, putting an extra $1.1 billion on their plastic in just 1 month. Total credit card debt has risen by $61 million to $19.4 billion. It works out that Aussies are now paying close to $10 million a day in credit card interest. The Prime Minister will meet his Tongan, Samoan and Papua New Guinea counterparts in Brisbane today. The group will discuss regional security, trade and economic growth, while the Australia-Papua New Guinea military treaty will be officially activated. Despite the ongoing war in Ukraine, Russia is a step closer to being able to compete in the 2028 LA Olympics. The International Olympic Committee has provisionally lifted the suspension, saying it doesn't want to hold athletes accountable for the actions of their governments. And Prince Harry has lost his UK High Court case against the publisher of the Daily Mail. He and several other high-profile people, including Sir Elton John and Elizabeth Hurley, had accused the newspaper of hacking mobile phones and bugging landlines. Nova Sport is next.
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0: The Origin Decider is on in Brisbane tonight, and as the players get ready, Blues coach Laurie Daly has been dodging questions about his future. There are reports he will step down regardless of tonight's result. At Wimbledon, Jannik Sinner, Alexander Zverev and Coco Gauff have all won through to the semi-finals. And another quarterfinalist has been locked in at the FIFA World Cup, with Argentina securing a come-from-behind 3-2 win over Egypt. And you're up to date on Nova.
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6: 7:36. How you doing? No official word yet from Telstra about this network outage, which seems to be nationwide at the moment, affecting the telephone network and the internet network as well, and as well as the other services that use the Telstra network. But sometimes it's just nice to not have anyone be able to contact you. Like, that's the idea of your work emails not being able to come through. Sorry, outage.
7: Actually, you know what? From a work perspective, I think you sit in one of two camps. You're either wrapped that no work emails are coming through and you have an excuse, or you're stressing out because you've got stuff to get done and the outage is the most inconvenient thing that could happen. And it always happens really early in the morning. Have you noticed that?
6: Yeah, you wake up to it.
7: It always happens, where you wake up to that stuff. Never happens when you're sleeping. It's always when you wake up. But I would like to also just give some love to any parents who have kids on school holidays and were relying
6: on the Wi-Fi.
7: Oh, no. Just wanted to put the kid in front of the iPad so they could get ready for work before they get them onto, and they've now, the kid's gone, Mum, there's no Bluey. There's no Bluey.
6: Get outside. Whatever it is. I don't care what the weather's doing. Yeah. Get outside.
7: Watch the soccer. Watch. Who's playing? Them.
6: Is it Switzerland and Colombia? I think it's Switzerland and Colombia. Yeah. Go find a stick. Let's get back into some tunes for you. Olivia Dean's Baby Steps coming up next. We're gonna do some celeb spotting. Rihanna was spotted in one of the most normal places you could ever imagine, and then we'll get your calls on it as well. 7:38 is the time. It's Mel and Maddie hanging out with you. Morning.

0: 7:41. You're on Nova, Mel and Maddie. That's Olivia Dean. And I mentioned it last week. There still hasn't been a confirmation for a grand final act for the NRL. We've got the State of Origin tonight, the decider, the NRL grand final. We know that Kylie's doing the AFL grand final mm-hmm. in Sydney at the same time as the NRL grand final is Olivia Dean.
1: Mm.
0: Just saying. Just saying. Okay. Just saying.
1: Does State of Origin have a...
0: Oh, that's a good point.
1: Performance?
0: I remember seeing Wolf Mother a couple of years ago do it.
1: Nothing. The State of Origin?
0: Yeah. But nothing that they've sort of hung their hat on or have promoted or anything.
1: So they there's do nothing the tonight?
0: No, they'll do the anthem. There'll okay. be someone probably Brisbane-based who might be starring in a production of Pretty Woman or something yeah. like that. They always get someone like that to do the anthem. But, yeah, no real sort of
1: okay.
0: halftime entertainment. I saw this rolling around and I thought it was great for a couple of reasons. One, celebrities doing normal things is one of my favourite things. Just... It always takes me by surprise. Oh, that's right, you're just a normal person. And the other one, part of it was just a really sweet story. So Rihanna was at the shops, guys. Rihanna goes to the shops. She goes and does a bit of fruit and veg shopping, and that's where she was spotted, yeah.
1: You know, this is the second time she's done some fruit and veg shopping.
0: Well,
1: do you remember the first time that she did that?
0: No, I don't remember the first time she did
1: I feel like every time she goes fruit and veg shopping, it's like news headlines. I go every week, guys, multiple times a week.
0: The problem
1: you never read about it.
0: With you, Ismail, is there's plenty of supply, not enough demand. But Rihanna was there. Yeah, thank you, mate. She was approached. Like, I don't know if I'd go up to Rihanna. If she was standing over
1: You're
0: some zucchinis,
1: kidding.
0: I'd be
1: Are
0: too intimidated.
1: Kidding?
0: If she was standing there trying to pick which zucchini was the best one to turn into a slice, I'd be like, I'm just going to leave her alone and do her thing and just maybe snap her from behind the pumpkins. I'll just go do a sneaky photo.
1: Oh, no. See, I would prefer you just go up and talk to her.
0: Well,
1: I think she'd prefer that as well.
0: A lady saw her, and this lady who's living with cancer at the moment loves Rihanna. And so she went, you know what, I'm going to shoot my shot. And she went up and spoke to Rihanna.
2: I look terrible. I live with cancer. Can I take a picture with you?
3: You don't look terrible.
2: I do. Everyone knows me. I don't have my wig on.
3: You know what I live for? A good hairline, honey. This is what I like to see. Anytime you meet anybody, don't do that shit.
2: Don't do.
3: You're fired just like that.
2: Love you.
3: Don't ever do that again.
2: Thank you.
3: No, you made me feel good. No, you're fired.
0: And also just go on, just be you, own it, you look great, don't ever talk bad about yourself because
1: you're
0: awesome as well. Like,
1: oh gosh, I love Rihanna. Her and ASAP Rocky are like my favourite celebrity couple.
0: Really?
1: Yeah, I love them.
0: All right, so what I'd love to do, and I don't know if it's going to work or not, but I'm prepared to roll the dice. Mel and I have only got a few shows left filling in. So what I thought we could do is 13, 24, 10.
1: Are you trying to pull like a card out? Like, oh, come on, feel sorry for us, guys. We've only got a few shows left.
0: There's a Telstra outage, Mel. There's a Telstra outage. All right, I'm doing all I can. 13, 24, 10, have you seen a celeb at the shops, right? Just at the shops, doing something completely normal. It doesn't have to be fruit and veg. Like, it could be at the shops. I remember once seeing Joanna Griggs at Bakes Delight and my mind was blown. I was like, there's Griggsy from Better Homes and Gardens. Used to swim for Australia, right? And there's Griggsy. She's just going in to get some finger buns. And I'm like, this is wild.
1: Did you say anything to her or did you just film her from behind?
0: I was like, which one is she getting? Is she getting the finger buns with the coconut or the sprinkles? Because I'm going to get the same. So let's go. 13, 24, 10. Have you done or seen, so not done them, have you seen celebrities in the shops? Let's do it after this.
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7: At Ingleburn, there's been a two-car crash on the Hume Motorway. It's north or city-bound just past Brooks Road, but it's in the right-hand lane on the Hume Motorway and already delays are building quickly. That's the Hume Motorway, Ingleburn, a crash city-bound just past Brooks Road. Sydney CBD, the traffic lights are flashing Qantas Sussex and Erskine Streets. North Parramatta, we have a broken-down truck on the James Roos Drive northbound off-ramp to Pennant Hills Road. At Blacktown, emergency roadwork continues. Sunnyholt Road, southbound at Steele Street, they closed a lane after a crash yesterday. Looks like a perfect beach day in Bali. Flight Centre has 7-night Bali family holidays from $1,605 per family of four. Book now at Flight Centre. Shower 2, top of 18, right now 11 degrees on Sydney's Nova 96.9.
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0: Cheeky little banger there. Good Charlotte Dance Floor Anthem for your Wednesday morning. Mel and Maddie with you, 7:53. Coming up in the news, we'll find out whether Telstra has said anything about this network outage, which is nationwide. But at the moment, we're on 13:24:10, talking about Rihanna spotted at the, I don't know, it was the LA version of Harris Farm, I guess, just buying herself some fresh produce and then...
1: I feel like Harris Farm is a Sydney version of a market. Coles? Woolworths? I've never heard of Harris Farm.
0: Oh, right. It's like the upmarket sort of, you know.
1: Us it's like a Toscano's.
0: Right, yeah, exactly. And wherever that fits into your part of the world, it's the upmarket bougie kind of... you know, fruit and veg shop. So she was spotted there and she was very generous in having some photos and chatting to someone. So I just thought we could roll the dice today on 13:24:10 and say, have you seen a celeb at the shops?
1: I love it. 13:24:10, good morning, Joanne.
2: Good morning.
1: Tell us who you saw and where.
2: Okay, mine's sort of close to Rihanna. This was at our local Woolies here in Glenorie, and who's at the deli counter with me, Tracy Grimshaw.
1: Oh, my God. Did you say anything, Joanne?
2: Of course I didn't.
1: Did you look at what she was buying?
2: I recognised the voice. No, I let her go first because she was there before me. I said, no, you go. She goes, you go. And I said, no, you go. You were first. That's the only thing I said.
0: She was doing like a consumer story for a current affair to put comparing prices of dishwashing powder just to then take it back to the 9 hour.
2: At the deli counter?
0: Oh, maybe not. Sorry, Joanne. I realised she was getting the cold cuts. Let's go to Melody. Hi, Melody.
3: Hi, how are you?
1: Very well, Melody. Who did you see and where?
3: Okay, so in 1981, I was working in Just Jeans at Southland, and this gorgeous guy came in and he had this beautiful American accent, and he said, oh, yeah, I need help with buying some jeans for me and my girlfriend. Oh, my girlfriend's about your size. And I'm like, oh, okay. And then so he went around and he bought nearly the whole shop. And then I checked him out and everything, and then one of my... co-workers ran up and said, do you know who that was? And I went, nah. And she said, it's Rick Springfield.
0: Oh.
3: And it was right on Jessie's Girl time. And I nearly died. I know. I ran out of the shop to see if I could see him and he'd gone. And I've got another one.
0: Mm.
3: I worked at Caesarstone six years ago. And Eric Banner came in and I served him.
0: Amazing. Now, I'm old enough to remember Eric Banner as Porter. I would have been like, can you do Porter from Full Frontal for me? Give us a little bit of Porter. Now, I have to context because Mel's still very confused about who Rick Springfield is. Does this do anything for you, Priscilla?
1: It does. Why did you throw me under the bus like that? Of course I know who Rick Springfield is.
0: Because you look very confused.
1: I had a question for her.
0: Okay, what's the question?
1: Did he make you put on the jeans and do a model show for him because you're the same size as his girlfriend?
3: No, but you know what we used to do? All of us did this. If there was a cute guy that came in to try jeans on, we'd always push into the change room and say, oh, hi, do you need any help with that? And while they had their dacks down, and I did it.
1: Oh, my gosh, I love it. So you, like, did a little cheeky peek?
3: Yeah, we all did it. It was well known. We all did it.
0: It was the 80s. It was a wild time.
1: Oh, my gosh, that's brilliant. Good morning, Amy. Who did you see?
4: Hey, we saw Bernard Fanning at Sushi Train.
1: Oh.
4: Picking up a sushi order. He was super nice too.
1: I love that. Did you see what sushi he ordered?
4: No, we didn't want to be too scary and creepy.
1: I know, but gosh, you'd be curious, hey?
0: I wonder what he...
1: Is he getting with the wasabi and the ginger and the soy sauce?
0: Or is he just a chicken schnitzel guy with the avocado? Yeah. Like, he's not branching out into any of the fancy stuff. He's just going the schnitty. Nah, I wish I knew.
1: Yeah. Anyway. We'll never know. No. But that's great. Good morning, Kathy.
5: Hello, how are you?
1: Very well. Who did you see and where were they?
5: Marsha Hines in TK Maxx at Haymarket.
1: Oh, my God, I love TK Maxx.
5: So do I. And so does she, actually.
1: I love Marsha now knowing that she shops at TK Maxx like we do.
5: Yeah, we went and spoke to her and had photos. She was beautiful.
1: Oh, that's so great. She seems like an absolute sweetheart.
0: What makes you think she loves TK Maxx so much, Kathy, other than she was
5: told
0: in...
5: her.
0: All right, did
5: she?
1: What she was doing.
5: Yeah, we asked her, what are you doing in TK Maxx? She said... She was in a show at the Capitol Theatre and she said every time that she finishes the show, she goes and wanders TK Maxx.
1: Oh, good on her. That's her, debrief after the show. I love that. Gosh, these are great stories. So good. Lee, how about you? Who did you see and where were they?
6: I saw Kate Blanchett at Best and Less.
1: Surely not.
0: Oscar winner.
6: It was not a year, 10 years ago. She was with her kids. They were quite young.
1: 10 years ago. Okay.
0: Yeah, still.
1: Like, did you say, I love Best and Less. I was there on Friday. Did you say anything to her, Lee?
6: No, she was in a bit of a rush, so I didn't stop her.
1: And I guess if they've got their kids, depending how old they are, if they're trying to wrangle them, the last thing you want is anyone interrupting.
6: Yeah, exactly. I think I was just so shocked to see her at a store like that.
1: Wow, oh my gosh, you'd want to take a photo of that.
0: Thank you, Lee. Thanks to everyone getting involved in that one. That was a bit of fun. We'll get the latest on the Telstra outage in the news, and then after 8, we could be sending you, well, you're not going to see her in the shops. You'll see her in Florida, Olivia Rodrigo.
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4: 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There's been a crash on the Hume Motorway at Ingleburn at Citybound just after Brooks Road, blocking the right-hand lane. Delays are building. Bill Perra, a two-car crash on Henry Lawson Drive southbound above the M5 motorway. San Susi, there's been a two-car crash on Rocky Point Road northbound before Sandringham Street. That's in the right-hand lane. Sydney CBD, lights are flashing corner Sussex and Erskine Street. EOFY deals at Amaysim. 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Shower 2, top of 18. Right now 11 degrees on Sydney's Nova 96.9.
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9: Good morning, Kerry Turner with you. An outage to the Telstra network is impacting thousands of Aussies this morning. Customers have reported problems with making calls and connecting to the internet. The telco has confirmed there's an issue, but no further detail has been provided. The AFL will pay tribute to a suburban footballer who died in hospital this week after he sustained head knocks in quick succession during a game in Melbourne last weekend. As a tribute to 27-year-old Nathan Fitzgerald, all AFL clubs will wear black armbands in their round 18 matches. Hundreds of transport workers will protest at Aldi stores around the country this morning over what they say are dangerous practices in the supermarket giant's transport supply chain. The Transport Workers Union says Aldi is the only major supermarket that won't sign a supply chain safety charter. Social media platforms have failed to clear the first hurdle of Labor's ban for under-16s. A new study from the team that advised the government's rollout has found platforms are failing to pick up young users for further age checks. Apps including Instagram, Snapchat and YouTube all have to take reasonable steps to comply under the laws. And no guests at Taylor Swift and Travis Kelce's wedding were going home hungry. It's been revealed the couple ordered close to $4,000 worth of pizza for a late night snack before the party wrapped up. Nova Sport is next.
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9: Queensland heads into tonight's State of Origin decider as the hot favourites after thrashing New South Wales in Game 2. But Maroons coach Billy Slater says they cannot simply rely on the home ground advantage. Argentina has staged a huge comeback against Egypt to win their World Cup match 3-2 this morning and secure a spot in the quarterfinals. And at Wimbledon, Jannik Sinner, Alexander Zverev and Coco Gauff have all won through to the semi-finals. And you're up to date on Nova.
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0: Minutes after eight. I hope you're gearing up for a Tops Wednesday. If it's Origin that tickles your fancy today, go the Blues. If it's not, then you know what? Hopefully you're not affected by the Telstra outage. And Mel touched on it before.
1: I was going to say go the Maroons.
0: No, you don't need to do that.
1: Yes, I do. I mean, I don't go for the Maroons. I don't go for anyone in the Origin. Oh, except for Sea Eagles.
0: That's in
1: Manly
0: the NRL.
1: Sea Eagles.
0: Yeah.
1: Oh, okay. Hey, different. Whatever.
0: I can't believe I've influenced you to be a Manly supporter. It's like one my children, some of my greatest achievements in life, and then also getting you to become a Sea Eagle supporter is up there as well.
1: Oh, wow. That's cool. All you had to do was give me a scarf, and I was like, thank you.
0: Freebies?
1: That's my team now.
0: Got it.
1: Yeah, freebies. Love it.
0: Speaking of parents, shout out to those who are dealing with no Wi-Fi at the moment and kids tearing down the walls wanting to get on Roblox, like seriously, because of this Telstra outage. Have we got a statement?
1: We do. We have a statement from Telstra. It says, we're looking into an issue affecting some mobile mobile calls and data connections. If you're having trouble connecting, try again, as it may work on a retry. We're on it, and we'll share an update as soon as it's fixed. Thanks for sticking with us. Do you know what it feels like? Just turn it off and on again.
0: The Nova Engineering Department?
1: Oh, no, I didn't say that. No. I love the text here. Mark, Mitch, Lockie. Yeah, good people.
0: Guys, have you tried turning it off and then on again? Oh, okay. Let's do that. Here's Taylor Swift. I knew it. I knew you. Mel and Maddie with you on Nova. We love you guys in the IT department.
1: Yeah, sure.

0: Alex Warren, Fever Dream here on Nova. It's Mel and Maddie with you. 8:13 is the time. Still to come, we could be sending you off to Florida to see Olivia Rodrigo. Yes, Mel Trasina.
1: It's that song. That song catches you off guard every time.
0: Oh, it was that was the dead air song for me, wasn't it?
1: Yeah, yeah. You had a dead air last week where you forgot that song ended, and before you were not prepared for this song to end.
0: I was. Like, right. I was very prepared. Anyway.
1: Just wanted to say that.
0: Yeah.
1: Good morning, it's Mel and Maddie with you on Nova.
0: You give me so much grief about putting my headphones on way too early.
1: Yeah.
0: And so there we were just chatting, right?
1: You're like that person who leaves way too early to get to an event. You know when it's like be there at 2 and you're like 12:30, you're ready to go?
0: Mm-hmm.
1: You're that person on radio.
0: I'm that guy in real life too.
1: Oh,
0: I'm early to everything.
1: No.
0: And sometimes I turn up and I'm like, oh, actually, for me, I'm even early. I have to still sit in the car for a bit before I can go in.
1: Can I tell you, it is just as annoying for a person. Like, let's say you come into my house. It is just as inconvenient for you to be late as it is for you to be early.
0: Okay, so if you're having an event, right, you're doing a dinner party, right, and you've told people to get there at 7, what time do you want people to arrive?
1: 7:30.
0: Really? 7:30?
1: Yeah. But my mum would come at 6:45 or 6:30 and think that that's good. And I actually find that annoying because I'm not ready to host at 6:30 or 6:45. Well, I'm ready from 7.
0: If you're getting there at that time, you've got to be expected to help. If you're arriving, then you're helping out in the kitchen and doing stuff.
1: Yeah, but sometimes you don't need help because you haven't planned for help. You're just planning to get it done.
0: Yeah, see, I reckon I'd arrive at 7:15. Would that annoy you if I turned up at 7:15?
1: No, 7:15 is good for a 7 o'clock start.
0: But I'd probably be in the
1: car
0: out the front at 7.
1: Oh, setting the dog off. The dog will be barking from 7. I'll be like, oh, here we go. Who's here and not coming out?
0: Well, speaking of dinner parties, one of the traditional dishes that my mum used to cook when we were younger was apricot chicken. She used to get out the electric fry pan and get some chicken thigh, some like French onion seasoning mix, and then just whacking a tin of apricots and puree. Puree and cook it up in the electric fry pan. Now, I spoke about this yesterday after the show with you guys, and what happened is happening right now, where I was talking about the apricot chicken and producer Ollie, who's in the booth next to me, has a physical reaction to every time I talk about apricot chicken.
1: He has been gagging and dry reaching.
0: I actually think he just, he vomited into a tissue just then. I really hope we've got some footage of that.
1: I've been told we do.
0: Okay, brilliant.
1: Keep an eye out on the socials.
0: Oh, man. Because there are trauma meals, right? So I thought, you know, I do the cooking in our house for my family. So I'm gonna roll the dice here and pull out a dish from the 80s for my lot and see how apricot chicken goes.
1: Yeah.
0: Right? With a bit of rice, some apricot chicken, and my three kids hated it with a passion, which isn't surprising. They hate a lot of things. But I thought maybe a sweet chicken-based dish could get them across the line.
1: Were they doing what Ollie's doing right now?
0: Yeah.
1: Just gagging?
0: I had to go throw some nuggets and chips in the air fryer and throw a little cucumber on the plate because they did not want the apricot chicken. And then, like, there are so many meals that your parents cook that maybe have a bit of trauma along with them. Like, poor old Ollie, who's still gagging in the other studio. Do you have a trauma meal from your childhood, Mel Trasina?
1: Ollie's gone. Oh my God, I feel so sad for Ollie that we've just put him through this and the poor guy's ready to take calls, so he has to be there.
0: Yeah.
1: And it's like Guantanamo for him. All we've got to say is
0: apricot chicken. There we go again. Oh,
1: we're so cruel. There's a part of me that just wants to go 13, 24, 10, say apricot chicken to Ollie and set him off.
0: Do it before you tell him what your trauma dish was on 13, 24, 10. Yeah, do it anyway.
1: My trauma dish was quiche.
0: Oh,
1: My mum forced me to eat quiche, and I think it was just the texture of the egg with the chunks of onion, and I just can't. Like, even now when I go to an event and there's canapés and there's a little tiny quiches, I just can't. No matter how much you sell it to me, I could be at the most beautiful, Michelin-starred, most expensive restaurant in the world, and if they served me quiche, I wouldn't eat it.
0: 13, 24, 10. We're doing trauma meals. Maybe it's from your past, or maybe there's kids listening right now that want to rag on their mum and dad's cooking. You can call as well with their permission.
1: Yeah, yeah.
0: With their
1: permission, of course. The meal that you don't like.
0: Yeah, 13, 24, 10. We'll do it next.
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5: At Ingleburn on the Hume Motorway, there's been a crash northbound just past Brooks Road. It's been blocking the right-hand lane of the Hume Motorway. Emergency crews are there. It should be towed shortly. At Blacktown, emergency roadwork after a crash yesterday has closed a southbound lane of Sunnyholt Road near Steele Street. Sydney CBD, traffic lights flashing corner Sussex and Erskine Streets. At Milpera, lane's just reopening onto Henry Lawson Drive after an earlier crash above the M5 motorway. The M5 itself, pretty good run this morning. City-bound, your travel time from the Hume to the main tunnel, just 21 minutes. Instead of worrying about what ifs, set your business up right with ANZ and start to wonder what's the best that could happen. Start your business right. Search ANZ Business Start Right. Shower or two, top of 18, right now 11 degrees. Sydney's Nova 96.9.
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0: You're Nova. It's Mel and Maddie hanging out with you. 8:26 is the time. Around the corner, we could be sending you off to see Olivia Rodrigo in Florida. I don't know how much apricot chicken they do in Florida, but it is a trauma dish of mine growing up that I then tried to force onto my kids and they hated it. And then I don't know how many more times we can talk about apricot chicken
1: for
0: poor Ollie, the producer.
1: For our poor producer, Ollie, who literally dry reaches every time that you talk about it. But we want to know what your trauma meal is. Adults and children can call through and dob in their parents on 13 24 10. Good morning, Deanne.
2: Good morning.
1: Tell us your trauma meal.
2: Steak and kidney stew, and it wasn't just that. They thought it was a great idea to laden it with root vegetables. So we had swede, squash, turnip, and Brussels sprouts.
1: You know, Brussels sprouts, now that I'm an adult, I froth it. But you can't boil Brussels sprouts. You need to be, like, putting them in the oven, crisping them up with some Parmesan cheese and garlic salt.
2: Yeah, no, we used to sit there like chipmunks with one in each cheek because we wouldn't fall over.
1: Oh, that's the worst. Yeah. And your parents would be like, you can't leave the table until you finish it.
0: I'm the same with you with Brussels sprouts because everything was boiled, right? It was boiled carrots, boiled beans, boiled potatoes. That was it. But now, like, I fry them with, like, a bacon and some brown sugar as well. And they are just the best.
1: I wanted to try that.
0: Yeah.
1: Good morning. Oh, we've got 8-year-old Nick.
0: Oh, yes. Okay, Nick. Hi, mate.
3: Hi.
0: Hello, buddy. Okay, do you want to dob in? Is it mum or dad?
3: Mum.
0: Okay, what does she cook that you hate?
3: My mum's risotto. Last time my mum made it, it made me vomit down the hallway.
0: Mum, are you there?
2: It wasn't that bad.
0: Why is he vomiting down the hallway, Mum?
2: Well, let's just say that we've never had risotto again.
0: Take that one out of rotation.
2: That up.
1: Yeah, that's a good point. And rice would be a hard one. There's so much of it. Good morning, Gabby.
4: Good morning.
1: What was your trauma meal?
4: Okay, so there was this is from my auntie of all things. She loves really, really fishy things. Like, she's one of those rare people that actually enjoys the taste of cod liver oil. So one day I get home from school and the house stinks. She'd bought 3 large fish heads and she spent the next several hours boiling it down and picking off the bits from the fish heads to try and make some kind of fish stew for us all. Every corner of the house permeated with the smell of that boiling fish.
1: How old were you, Gabby?
0: That's foul.
4: I was about 15, and look, I'm an adventurous foodie, but I still remember that smell. I can't get it out of my head.
1: Yeah, I feel like I can smell it, Gabby.
0: Yeah,
1: like,
0: me
1: I wasn't
0: too.
1: There, but I feel like I, and then you'd feel like it's all over your clothes. We have another kid that's called through.
0: Yes.
1: Alex, 11-year-old Alex, good morning.
5: Good morning.
0: Okay.
1: Tell us, what's your trauma meal?
5: I hate couscous. It feels like sand.
0: And what does mum or dad make you eat it with, Alex?
5: Some vegetables.
0: Yeah.
1: Yeah. God. Hey, Alex, the cousin to couscous is quinoa, and I feel exactly the same about quinoa. Every time I think about that, I want a dry reach.
0: Jerry, have you got something for us?
6: Yeah, horned beef, silver sides, disgusting, big fat boiled meat.
0: Have you ever mucked around with corned beef, Mel?
1: I think my dad was into it and used to put it in, like, sandwiches.
0: Boiled meat is just... I remember my mum going, but we've got white sauce with it. You can have it with the white sauce. And I'm like, that doesn't mean...
6: They all rave about their white sauce.
1: Is that bechamel?
0: No. Certainly wasn't in the 80s in my house. There was nothing bechamel about it. It was white and it was of sort of a liquid form that was thick and it didn't make the corned beef taste any better.
6: White gravy.
0: Yeah, oh gosh. Yeah, white gravy, exactly. Oh, that just unlocked it for me. That's a foul. We got one more? You got time? Yeah, let's do
1: one. We got time. Laura, what's your trauma meal?
7: Hi, guys. How are you? My trauma meal is chicken because I'm 60 years old, and back in the day, my mum and dad would go to the farm and get live chooks. And unfortunately, as a little girl, I had to watch them kill the chickens and pluck the chickens, and my dad would slash the neck and then he'd drip the blood.
0: Okay.
7: And he'd cook it and boil the blood and make like a kitchen chicken cacciatore.
1: Oh.
7: And to this day, I actually can't fathom chicken. And the smell of it, it's quite traumatic actually. And it used to happen quite often.
1: Oh my gosh, Laura.
0: That's a lot.
7: Yeah, yeah. Italian like background, that's what we did.
1: Can I say my dad also hates chicken and they grew up with chickens in the yard. And I think that's the same reason. He said he ate it every day for most of his childhood and now he like anything with chicken and he cannot stand it. Maybe you guys had a similar childhood trauma.
7: Probably the Italian background.
1: Yeah, absolutely. I'm going to tell him about you and I'm sure, you know, he'll appreciate that you both share that trauma.
0: Thanks, Laura. I didn't think I was going to hear the phrase boiled chicken's blood on the radio this morning, but it's a first for us.
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11: 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We're seeing delays citybound over the Anzac Bridge and along the Western Distributor toward the King Street exit into the city past Darling Harbour. It was due to the traffic lights playing up in the city along Sussex Street. They are back up and running now. At Blacktown, emergency roadwork still has a southbound lane of Sunnyholt Road closed at Steele Street. The M4 motorway, busy eastbound past the M7, but your travel time from there to Homebush Bay Drive is just 20 minutes. Want that big deal feeling? You can at this Prime Day. With big savings on beauty, fitness, fashion and more, you'll feel like a big deal. Don't miss Prime Day on now. A shower or two with a top of 18. Right now, 11 degrees on Sydney's Nova 96.9.
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14: Good morning, Kerry Turner with you. A major outage has hit Telstra's mobile network this morning, leaving Aussies around the country unable to make phone calls or access the internet. Users of other mobile providers that operate on Telstra's network, including Boost, Audi and Tangerine, are also reporting issues. A Telstra spokesperson says the company is looking into it and will share an update as soon as it's fixed. The US has announced fresh strikes on Iran. US Central Command says the military action is in response to Iranian attacks on three commercial vessels in the Strait of Hormuz. Officials say the actions taken by Tehran are a clear violation of the ceasefire. The PM will attend tonight's State of Origin Decider in Brisbane alongside a group of Pacific leaders. Anthony Albanese is holding trade and security talks with his Samoan, Tongan and Papua New Guinea counterparts today. A New York skyscraper is in danger of partial collapse. It's in the middle of being converted from commercial to residential use and the support columns are buckling. The 37-storey building has been evacuated. And Justin and Hailey Bieber have added to their real estate portfolio. They've bought a $12 million four-bedroom condo in New York. They already have properties in California and Canada. Nova Sport is next.
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14: At the World Cup, after trailing for most of the match, Argentina has scored three late goals to beat Egypt 3-2 and move through to the quarterfinals. Excitement is building ahead of

0: the State of Origin decider between New South Wales and Queensland in Brisbane tonight. The Maroons are hot favourites for the match, but coach Billy Slater says they cannot rely solely on the home ground advantage. And Novak Djokovic has won in five sets to move through to the semi-finals at Wimbledon. You're up to date on Nova.
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4: Yeah, before we get to O-Rod, the Telstra outage, we have an update from someone in the Nova building, Mills, because we gave the advice before you threw our engineering department under the bus earlier in the show.
5: Oh, don't.
4: Because Telstra released a statement saying that if you are with us, just try turning it off and on again. And
5: we No, they didn't say that. They just said try reconnecting.
4: We said,
5: so what they're basically saying is just switch it on and off again.
4: Yeah.
5: And Shay, who works here at Nova, laughed and then did that and it worked.
4: So give it a shot. Okay, now Olivia Rodrigo in Florida. How do we get there, Mel?
5: You got to get onto that Nova Player or novafm.com.au and register. Flying you and your bestie, flights, accommodation, spending money to see Olivia Rodrigo in Florida. You can also call when you hear an Olivia Rodrigo song on 132410. Aaron Rich is going to have some chances for you throughout the day, right across your fresh hits and throwbacks on Nova. Oh, is this O-Rod now?
4: A bit of O-Rod now. This is Drop Dead with Mel and Maddie on Nova.
5: Funny.
4: 841.

0: Olivia Rodrigo's Drop Dead, you're on Nova. More chances to see her live in Florida with Aaron Rich after 9 o'clock. Mel Trescina, I have been dipping my toe into the world of romanticism. We've been doing it for a while. It's when we have been together. I started off in the suburbs just with a married couple, and now I've sort of jumped on the bandwagon that is the heated rivalry and off-campus world.
1: Yeah.
0: Are you done with off-campus yet?
1: No, I'm up to the last episode. Okay. And I thought I was going to watch it last night, but I fell asleep. So I'm going to watch it today when I get home.
0: Okay, so the book talk is a big part of why these romanticy novels have come back. And they're just little thirsty little smut books that are taking the world by storm. On the New York bestsellers list, they are dominating. And I thought, well, with Off Campus, and there's another one called Icebreakers coming out. That's a book that's now being turned into another Netflix series, which basically.
1: Is Icebreakers also an ice hockey one?
0: Yeah, it is.
1: Wow, I didn't think ice hockey was such a hot sport, considering they're fully clothed with like masks and gloves the whole time. I would have thought gridiron would be more people's jam, but clearly I'm wrong.
0: No, so what I thought, like, that's great for an American market, but what about an Australian market? So I've started sort of just like putting pen to paper on an Australian version of like Off Campus called On Court, which is based around a university mixed netball team. And you are in. I was surprised after the first reading last week. It was going to be hit or miss, but you love it.
1: I actually really, and I don't even like sport. I thought it was really good. So to give you a little update, we've got Brett Carter. Now he plays centre in the mixed volleyball, it's the same thing to me, in the mixed netball team. And he's like the heartthrob. Mm. He's the one that everyone wants, and he doesn't really know it, but he kind of does. And then there's Mia Bennett. She's wing attack, and she's quick-witted. She's a bit of a nerd. She's trying out for the netball team. And then you've got Charlotte, who's goal attack, and she's like the hot one. She's, you know, everyone wants to be with her. Her and Brett kind of have this like unspoken thing, but they've never really dated, and everyone just assumes they're going to get together.
0: Okay, so part one was last week, which was the trials. We're up to part two, which is the team is the name of this episode.
1: I think before we get into the next episode, we need to give a little recap. Mia, now that's the nerd one, survived the trials. Brett was strangely drawn to his nerdy wing attack. And Charlotte, the campus bombshell, realized she had competition. The only thing moving faster than the ball was the tension. Oh, so what's going to happen?
0: Here we go.
1: We're getting into it now.
0: Part two. Let's go.
1: Yeah. We're having a break.
0: Let's get into it.
1: The entire squad stood shoulder to shoulder as the coach unfolded the team sheet. Thanks, Matt on the pots and pans doing the sound effects. You all earned your spot, but from today, you're not individuals anymore. He looked up. You're combinations. Mia swallowed. The coach started reading. Goal attack, Charlotte Evans. Charlotte gave a confident smile. No surprises there. Wing attack. A pause that felt unnecessarily dramatic. Mia Bennett. Mia couldn't help herself. A little fist pump. Keep you cool, Mia. Center. Brett Carter. Brett turned, caught Mia's eye and grinned. Looks like we're stuck together. Don't get ahead of yourself, Mia shot back. The coach blew his whistle. Righto, first attacking combination. Brett, Mia, front court. Brett picked up a ball and jogged beside her. So he spun the ball in his hands. Sorry, I'm turning a page.
0: Page turn.
1: You like it out in front? Mia looked at him. I like it where I can get it. Oh, I like it where I can get to it. He laughed. Perfect. I'll keep finding you. The whistle blew again. Find the gap, yelled the coach. Brett watched Mia change direction like it was in slow motion. That's it. Keep driving. She caught another pass. You're making this look easy. You keep putting it exactly where I want it. Is that Mia that said that?
0: Yeah.
1: Okay, great. Yeah. Across the court, Charlotte rolled her eyes. Oi! The coach barked. Less flirting, more footwork. The whole team laughed. Mia turned as red as a Kit Kat wrapper. The coach blew the whistle again. Last drill, passing, trust your partner. Brett held out the ball. Where do you want it? She reached out. Wherever it goes, I'll be able to handle it. He smiled. Charlotte watched from the edge of the circle. She wasn't looking at the ball anymore. She was looking at them. And she already knew this season wasn't going to be won on the scoreboard.
0: Ooh. Wow. That's a cliffhanger if ever I've heard one.
1: Do I need to do a coming up?
0: Well, do you want to do a coming up?
1: Yeah, let's do a coming up.
0: Okay.
1: Because I want to know what the next season's going to be. Coming up on Court. Oh, you got to work on that. Coming up on Court. It's the team's first trip away. Brett and Mia are finally off court, but somehow even closer together. Charlotte's patience is wearing thin. The coach keeps reminding them to stick with your partner. And when the bus hits a bump, Mia ends up a whole lot closer to Brett than either of them expected. Some connections are impossible to defend.
0: Oh,
1: is that a netball term?
0: Yeah,
1: you put in there?
0: Yeah.
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4: Traffic very congested over the Anzac Bridge from Rozelle. There was some delays in the city with the traffic lights out along Sussex Street. That has been cleared, but still slow past Darling Harbour on the approach to King Street. Busy through Mossman and Cremorne, city bound on Military Road. The Harbour Bridge and Harbour Tunnel are doing okay though. We're seeing some delays along the M4 motorway westbound approaching the Eastern Creek area, and reports of a breakdown at Horsley Park on Wargrove Road. It's in the northbound lanes just north of Elizabeth Drive. If a Volkswagen been sitting on your wish list for a while, now might be your time. Check out Volkswagen's finance and drive away offers available across Tiguan, Tyron and Gulf. Shower or two, top of 18, right now 11 degrees. Sydney's Nova 96.9.
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0: Caddo and Johns, turn the lights off. Fear and Nova, Mel and Maddie, time for us to get out of here. Hand over to Aaron Rich, who's got more chances for you to go see Olivia Rodrigo in Florida. On the cards for you today, Mel Trasino. What's on?
1: I'm going to finish the final episode of Off Campus, which I'm very excited about.
0: Yep.
1: How about yourself?
0: I'm doing a little bit of TV work today, filming for Channel 7, which will be fun. And then I'm going to get home and then probably my lad will make me watch some of the SBS minis that they put up of the World Cup games that have played out today. Which,
1: speaking of, Switzerland has knocked out Colombia 4-3 in penalties.
0: No, I don't need to watch that one then. Yeah, know the results. Skip across that one off the list.
1: You always watch it for the highlights. You want to see how it plays out.
0: Penalties, such a rough way to get knocked out. My youngest, Stevie, she was in a tournament, soccer tournament on Monday, and it was under sevens. And for the first place, she ended up coming fifth, I think, her team. The first and second game ended in draw. They made under sevens do penalty shootouts.
1: Oh, you're kidding.
0: No, but there wasn't a goalkeeper. They just had to kick from halfway to the goal.
1: Okay.
0: And I was like...
1: That makes more sense.
0: Yeah, but geez, it was a little icky watching one team win that way and then a whole bunch, like there's about eight girls that are seven, at six and seven, just crying because they lost penalty shootouts. So I was like,
1: Matt. This is life. This is where you learn the life lessons.
0: Hey, I'm not a participation award guy. I reckon we could have just called it a draw.
1: There's got to be a winner. Mm. That is life, Matt. There are always winners and losers. In fact, after this, we're going to wrap up the show and figure out who won out of you and I. And I'm going to assume it's you. And I'll wear that loss on the chin.
0: Speaking of winners and losers, the other thing I'm going to be doing is on the couch watching Origin tonight. State of Origin in the Rugby League.
1: Does that mean you're going to be teddy tired tomorrow morning because you're going to be up at 8:05 watching?
0: So tired and emotional tomorrow. You're going to have to do a lot of heavy lifting.
1: Oh, that's you assuming that you guys are going to lose, that New South Wales is going to lose.
0: Emotional either way. I'm just going to be overcome with joy.
1: Backtracking. Ladies and gentlemen, this is what you call backtracking.
0: No, it's not. No.
1: Yes, it is. You don't think that New South Wales is going to win.
0: I do. It's in Suncorp Stadium in front of a sold out Queensland crowd. We've been terrible in the first two games. So it's an ambush. If we win tonight, it's an absolute ambush. And when I say we, I'm not playing. New South Wales, the team. So.
1: Okay. All right. So you don't feel confident?
0: Can I ask a question?
1: Sorry. Yeah. Why do they do... So let's say for argument's sake, you've got three games of the State of Origin.
0: Mm.
1: And this one's been really interesting because New South Wales has won one and Queensland has won the other. So this is the decider.
0: Yeah.
1: Why didn't they do the decider in another state?
0: Neutral.
1: They did game two in Melbourne. Mm. They should have done game three in Melbourne.
0: Well, it was always for a long time. It would just go, say, alternate year by year. Or it would be in Sydney, first game, Brisbane, second game, Sydney, third game. And then the next year it would be Brisbane, first game, Sydney. So it would alternate who got two games. And then when they're trying to make it a more national game, it sometimes goes to Adelaide, goes to Perth, goes to Melbourne.
1: The State of Origin, where it's two states and they're trying to make it national.
0: I know. Well, and dollars. It's all about the, dollars.
1: It's like when America's like, the world, whatever, and it's just America. And you're like, no, that's not a world. It's just you guys.
0: But I also think for supporters, you'd be filthy if your team was playing in a decider and it was playing out at Optus Stadium in Perth and it's New South Wales, Queensland. I prefer it to be in Queensland than, say, Adelaide Oval tonight.
1: That's a fair point. Yeah. I can respect that.
0: Anyway, so fingers crossed. Go the Blues. And I know that annoys a lot of our Brisbane listeners right now, but I don't care.
1: Well, on behalf of the Brisbane listeners, go the Maroons.
0: Have a great day and we'll catch you tomorrow from 6. Bye.
1: Bye.
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15: Want a degree that actually gets you working? 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Search UNSW College today. Beverly Hills, the track's broken down on King George's Road, southbound just before Stony Creek Road. Traffic delays back through the shopping area. At Bass Hill, a broken down car on the Hume Highway, westbound at Arundel Road. Emergency works continue at Blacktown. Sunnyholt Road has a southbound lane closed at Steele Street. Moorbank reports of an incident on Moorbank Avenue at slow northbound before Newbridge Road. A house is just a house until the doors make it yours. 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Shower 2, top of 18, right now 11 degrees, Sydney's Nova 96.9.
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14: This is Nova.
16: Good morning, Kerry Turner with you. Telstra says it is aware of an issue affecting mobile phone and data services around the country. Thousands of customers right across Australia have been reporting disruptions all morning. The telco says it is looking into it. The US has resumed missile strikes on Iran. It's in retaliation to attacks from Tehran on several commercial ships in the Strait of Hormuz. Tech giants have failed to pass the first step in implementing age checks for young users, according to a new study. A team that advised the government's rollout of the social media ban has found that platforms are failing to pick up young users for further age verification checks. Under the laws, apps including Instagram and YouTube need to take reasonable steps to bar under 16s from having their own accounts. The International Olympic Committee has paved the way for Russian athletes to compete for their country at the 2028 Olympics in LA. The suspension on the Russian Olympic Committee, put in place after the invasion of Ukraine, has been provisionally lifted. A decision on the flag and anthem are yet to be made. And Prince Harry has lost his UK High Court case against the publisher of the Daily Mail. He and several other high-profile people, including Sir Elton John and Elizabeth Hurley, had accused the newspaper of hacking mobile phones and bugging landlines. Nova Sport is next.
14: Nova Sport.
16: At the World Cup, Switzerland is through to the quarterfinals after a penalty shootout against Colombia. Earlier, Argentina had a come-from-behind 3-2 win over Egypt to make it to the quarters. The Origin decider is on in Brisbane tonight, with Queensland starting as hot favourites. There is speculation Blues coach Laurie Daly will step down regardless of tonight's result. And at Wimbledon, Novak Djokovic is through to the semis after a five-set thriller in the quarterfinals. And you're up to date on Nova.
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17: Morning! One thing's for certain, the Telstra outage isn't going to disrupt the non-stop music I've got lined up for you so you can start your Wednesday the right way. I tell you, it was weird driving into work this morning with no cell reception. 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

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Showers across Sydney this morning with a top of 18 in the city. Expect the same in the west. Our office already has Origin excitement this morning and a little nerves as well for the Blues. Let's hope for a great game. 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
1: Open up, man.
2: Yo, what do you want, man?
1: My girl just caught me.
2: You made her catch you?
1: I don't know how I let this happen.
2: With who?
1: The girl next door, you know? I don't know what to do.
2: Said it wasn't you.

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You can see Olivia Rodrigo live in Florida. The phones are open to win 13 24 10. This is Arid Rich with brand new music, Cherry Bomb. It's not entirely brand new. She's done a new version of Alanis Morissette, so you ought to know. And it's so good. Play it on Nova now.

0: Taylor Swift on Nova. People will spend all sorts of money on the weirdest thing. I was just reading a seat that Taylor Swift sat on. That's right. A seat that Taylor Swift sat on at a basketball game went to auction for $7,000. What is wrong with me? This is crazy. All right. It's Aaron Rich. Let's do this.
1: Olivia Rodrigo.
2: Olivia Rodrigo. You and a mate. Orlando, Florida.
1: Good for you.
2: Turn up Nova.
0: Phone's open to win this trip of a lifetime. Let's go. 13, 24, 10.
3: I'd love to win the trip to Olivia Rodrigo.
0: Well, then I better pop you on standby to win.
3: Yay. Thank you.
0: Chloe, you're on standby as well.
4: Thank you so much.
0: Nova, hi. Who's this?
4: Hi, it's Casey, get me on standby to see Olivia Rodrigo.
0: In Florida, I'll pop you on standby. And Marie, you too.
5: Thank you so much.
0: Sally, you're in. Good luck.
6: 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Bye.
0: I'll get the phones open up again inside the next 30 minutes, sometime around 10:30, all right? So I have 13, 24, 10. Ready to go. Music on the other side of this from Zara Larsson.
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27: 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In North Ryde, a breakdown on Delhi Road at Epping Road. It's blocking the westbound right turn lane. At Ermington, there's a broken down truck on Victoria Road. Eastbound, it's in the right turn lane at Trumper Street. At Blacktown, emergency roadwork on Sunny Hot Road. The left southbound lane blocked at Steel Street. 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Crypto is unregulated and high risk. 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A shower or two today. Tops of 18 in the city and in the west. Right now it's 12 degrees on Sydney's Nova 96.9.
28: 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Across Sydney,